0: boost, especially with Jalen Williams out. That can help limit turnovers. OKC is a great defense, but the positional size in favor of the Lakers. So there are ways to do it, and the funny thing is, you can do all that and still lose by 10-15 because OKC is that good. But those are starting points.
1: Cope, is there a world where the Oklahoma City Thunder take the Lakers lightly? Like you look at all the conversations around this series. You look at, I think the point spread we were talking about today is 15.5 for tonight. Nobody's obviously picking the Lakers to win this series. Is there a world where the Thunder are taking the Lakers lightly and maybe they split one of these first two games? I guess that's more of just from a Thunder perspective. Do they give any signal that they're not maybe taking the Lakers as serious as they should?
0: No, there haven't been any signals or any signs of the Thunder taking things lightly. Like, look, they're a very professional team. They're a very buttoned-up team, not just the defending champions, but a team that won 68 games last season, a franchise record, and they followed up with a 64-win season despite being one of the most injured teams in the league. And, so they're leaning on their depth. They're leaning on, obviously, their MVP and Shea Gilgeous-Alexander, who really sets the tone in terms of professionalism and night-to-night expectations along with, a former coach of the year, in my opinion, one of the best coaches in the league, and Mark Daigneault. So there are no signs, but even with that, if they don't, this is even if they're mentally prepared and physically prepared, it's also been, exactly a week since they last played. There could be potentially some physical rust that the Lakers would take advantage of early.
2: Kobe Price with us right now, California Post, as again the Lakers get ready for the Thunder here tonight, game one of this best of seven Western Conference semifinal. The fact that, how critical in your mind to give the Lakers maybe a puncher's chance was winning that Rockets series in six as opposed to seven, considering the schedule here? It almost feels like Philadelphia the other night, for example, bit of a scheduled loss against the Knicks. They had played two games earlier in game seven. By playing just six games, is that advantageous, or what impact does that have on the Lakers?
0: It'd definitely be beneficial for them. I mean, I think LeBron said it after that game six, just talking about how beneficial the extra recovery and the extra rest can be for them mentally and physically. And also just the physical part of letting your body rest. That was a more physical series. A lot of guys were playing higher minutes. There's an overtime game in there. So there's a physical component. There's also a game plan and mental component where they've had, game six was on, that was on Friday, right? So they've had Saturday, they've had Sunday, and they had Monday, three full days to prepare. Obviously, it's not the same amount of time that they would have, they had going into the Houston series, but still more than you would typically get for a typical regular season game. So even outside the physical benefits, there's a game plan or game planning benefit that you get when you just get 3 days instead of one, right? Triple the amount of time.
1: Kobe Price does a phenomenal job covering the Lakers for the California Post. California Post joining us here on the Schaefer and Sliwa show. Kobe, I know we got two games of Austin Reeves in the series against the Houston Rockets. Clearly not himself, but I think also very important that he got those two games in and then gets a little bit of rest, and hopefully you see kind of a closer version of what Austin Reeves is. What do you expect from Austin Reeves this series? How much pressure also do you think is on Reeves to perform in the playoffs, in the postseason? Is it fair to be asking Austin Reeves in a series like the Oklahoma City Thunder to be at his best? Like, what are some of your expectations for Reeves?
0: I mean, even if Austin wasn't coming off of the injury that he came off of, and a 4-week layoff because of the oblique injury, I mean, the Thunder are the type of team that would give not just Austin, but any player troubles because of how stifling their defense is and just how tough their defense is. You add in the fact that he was sidelined for 4 weeks because of the oblique injury. He came back returned to the floor in game five, later in the first round against Houston. So it's going to take him some time. Like, it's going to take more than, even to me, 3 or 4 games for him to find his rhythm. Thing for the Lakers is there may not be, 10 games for him to regain his legs and regain his rhythm. But expectations for Austin, I mean, he's a trooper. I mean, the fact that he's in these games, the fact that he's available and playing shows, and it's another example just how much a trooper he is, how tough he is. So even if he's not 100% or even he's working his way back to being in a better spot, I still expect him to be, running pick and roll, pull up threes, like playing the Austin game, Now, whether he has the legs and conditioning to do that every other night after a month-long layoff, and then obviously, again, OKC is going to try to wear him out, that's going to be the challenge for him.
2: I want to switch gears to the other Western Conference semifinal. We saw Minnesota win last night over San Antonio.
1: They have a game yesterday? I didn't see it.
2: They did have a game last night. Now that Minnesota has stolen that game on the road, how do you look at this other semifinal?
0: My prediction was I actually had Minnesota winning that series over the Spurs. That was my prediction before game one. So for me, it kind of stays the same. I mean, it's funny. Minnesota's been to back-to-back Western Conference Finals, has had back-to-back Western Conference Finals appearances. And now I guess you can say they're in the driver's seat for our third consecutive one. Like, this Minnesota seems they're proven. And obviously they've made changes to their roster between last year and this year. Out Nikhil Alexander-Walker, in Ayodele. Obviously, they lost Dante DiVincenzo, so the Achilles injury in the first round. But this team has proven they have proven playoff performers on their roster. So, and that's something that even coming to the playoffs, it was a question of, you know, this is Victor Wembanyama's first playoffs. This is Stephon Castle's first playoffs, going down the line of all the young guys. Mitch Johnson's time for being, you know, a head coach for a playoff team. Like, even though they won 60 games or 60 plus games, like, there are expected to be growing pains with the Spurs. So that doesn't mean they can't win the series. They're only down 1-0. They can come back in game two, win that game, the top of the series, going back to Minnesota. But that should be a tough series. That should be a tough series. But I do expect Minnesota, as the more proven team, the more proven commodity, to be the team to win that series and make their third consecutive Western Conference Final appearance.
1: Yeah, I'll tell you, Cole, that wasn't a popular pick 24 hours ago. So that's a you know, obviously a good pick on your part. We'll see how the rest of that series plays out. How about just your prediction in the Eastern Conference? Who do you think comes out of the East? Who's best positioned to come out of the East now?
0: I think we're getting up to just for the finals?
1: The Eastern Conference, yeah, just in general, one of those squads. Yeah,
0: the Knicks. I think the Knicks are going to beat the Pistons in the Eastern Conference Finals, and the Knicks will be the team that gets to the finals, something that, despite how the regular season series went, I still feel better about the Knicks' postseason viability. And I think the Magic were a tougher matchup for the Pistons, but they did. That series confirmed a lot of the concerns that I had about the Pistons even coming into the playoffs. So I would probably take the Knicks right now, even though the regular season series didn't show that.
2: To put a bow on this Lakers-Thunder series that's about to start, and this series in general, like, how would you position the Lakers' chances? Like, do they have a puncher's chance? Or are there chances not even that good heading into this series?
0: No, absolutely. I would definitely give them a puncher's chance. I mean, look, anytime you have LeBron James on your team, you know, you have a chance. Is it a great chance? No. I mean, and obviously, being without Luka Doncic, that just changes the complexion of things for the Lakers in a very significant way. But there's a puncher's chance. You have LeBron. You have Austin. You know, we've seen JJ and his game planning with his coaching staff. Like, they come into series very well prepared. They came into the Houston series well prepared. So they have a chance, but it starts tonight. Like, to me, this is they have to win game one to make this a series. It's hard to see, you know, again, see if they can take advantage of the Thunder's layoff. Maybe they bring some game planning surprises that we didn't see during the regular season when they just got demolished basically 3 out of 4 games. So tonight, it starts tonight. It starts tonight for the Lakers to make this a series.
2: Kobe, appreciate it, man. Enjoy this series. Thanks for taking time for us tonight in San Diego.
1: Appreciate you.
0: Appreciate y'all.
2: All right, great stuff from Kobe Price, California Post. The series gets underway, Alan, in about 30 minutes.
1: Knicks going to the finals? Knicks might be going to the finals.
2: I mean, I guess by still taking Pistons, game one. I mean, but again, they got as good of a shot as anyone in the East up a game.
1: No, they do. You know? Wide open. I do think that if we learned something yesterday, if you're a big NBA fan, I think the best series that we have in the postseason right now is going to be Minnesota-San Antonio.
2: Spurs, yeah.
1: Yeah, Wemby is just also like, he didn't play well yesterday offensively. He was as good as you can possibly be, literally by definition, defensively.
2: Yeah.
1: But he's must-watch because we've never seen it. It's his first time playing in the postseason, so every round he goes, it's like, what can you expect from Wemby? You got just all this young talent that's littered everywhere. And you got Minnesota's like, look, nobody's talking about us. We already took out Denver without Ant, without, you know, at least in the last couple of games. And the Timberwolves are, that's a team to reckon with as well. That matchup will probably be the best of any of these matchups left in the postseason.
2: It's amazing to see what Wemby is doing as an undersized player. Because, yep. You know, it's so rare to see someone at that. He's so little out there.
1: Yeah.
2: There's no one ever like him. No. It doesn't mean they're going to get the desired result. That it's the, honestly, real quick, like about the stars, how we're like, Ant, star. Wemby, star. Luka, star. Searching for rings. And only one per year. You know, it is interesting. And the one thing I would say about Wemby is some of these guards, not all have to be LeBron, but some of these guys, you know, it's 15 great years, 17 years. I don't know if Wemby's going to have like the 17-year performance like this.
1: I hate seeing it too.
2: It's a bit of a shorter window.
1: Even yesterday, like you're seeing kind of turns an ankle, rolls this. I get worried about him with health and injuries, but
2: he's still amazing.
1: He's so young.
2: Yeah.
1: And even if it's like a 10-year solid window.
2: Yeah, there's plenty of time.
1: He's going to get at least a ring. I mean, it's just, they're already way ahead of schedule. Like, they should not have had this many wins this year. They shouldn't have had that good of a regular season. But they're going to have, I think the opponent against Minnesota is going to be really tough.
2: No doubt about it. All right, let's switch gears. We didn't mention this yesterday. Yeah. SDSU basketball, arguably a change in philosophy right now in that transfer portal window under Brian Dutcher and his staff. We'll discuss that on the other side. We're here until 6 p.m. We're giving away Santana tickets this hour as well. So be listening for your opportunity to win tickets to see Santana this August here in San Diego. This is Schaefer and Sliwa, San Diego Sports 760. We're live on the iHeartRadio app.
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0: All right, SDFC is on the road Saturday night to take on Seattle. Our match coverage with Darren and Adrian begins at 7 p.m. What do we even say here? Do we even say,
1: just go get a W. Match.
0: Just go get a W, please. That's all we're asking for.
1: Winless and eight straight MLS matches, needing a win. Needing a win.
0: Telling you, you got to listen to Adrian's call on Saturday. Go. That's what he said. Right when
1: I like see, that, dude.
0: I'm with you. That. I thought it was baller.
1: I like that. Go. Okay, a couple of things we're going to get into this hour, including giving away Santana tickets.
0: Okay.
1: Yesterday, San Diego State announced another addition via the portal for Brian Dutcher. And the addition that they made, by the way, the pronunciation here is an Italian guard, David Torresani. Mm-hmm. It looks like the word David. His name is David Torresani. He was playing like in the Italian professional leagues, and you watch some of the highlights, and he looks like another impressive addition for Brian Dutcher. But here's the point right now that I think needs to be made. San Diego State was not kidding when Dutch said at the start of the offseason, hey, we're going to pursue far and wide.
0: Yep.
1: We're going to look the Euro route. This is not something they traditionally did specifically under Brian Dutcher. There have been international players under Steve Fisher and Brian Dutcher, but this is a whole new way to go about it. They added a wing player, Luka Skoric, from Croatia. Mm-hmm. They've added David Torresani out of Italy. They still may add an additional player out of Europe. They could use a big. But we know how college sports works, Alan. It's adapt or die. And it seems like under Dutch right now and the staff, they are adapting to the times and they're pursuing the international player heavily. They'll have three-plus international players. We talked to Latrell Davis. He's out of the U.K., he played at San Jose State for a couple of years, redshirted this past year. But this roster is going to look completely different, and it will have a true international feel next year.
0: Yeah, I think the thing to me that is probably most attractive is these guys coming from Europe, they're playing with real men. Like, I think in this on his Italian team, I don't think anybody in the starting lineup was under the age of 30.
1: You're right, that he's playing on, yeah.
0: That he's playing with guys that have been around. These are grown-ass men. They're just the style of play is going to be a lot different. So now he's going to walk into San Diego State University. He's playing against 18, 19, 20-year-olds. I like that these are guys that have experience. I got no idea if it's going to translate. I got no idea if these guys are going to be really, really effective in, you know, at San Diego State University and the new Pac-12 and everything else. But you had said something you and I were talking about. We're just prepping. It's like you got to adapt in college basketball. You got to adapt in college athletics right now. And Dutch seems to be, when we talked to him last week, and it was like, whatever they need me to do. You know, at one point, if I didn't think I was going to be talking to agents, if I got to talk to agents, I'll talk to them. Like, whatever it takes now to build a winner, I think Dutch is obviously doing that. I like the idea and the concept of bringing European players here, but I think I like the concept more. These are not guys that are, they got experience by playing in these professional leagues. So they're going to walk into a Pac-12 and they might be looking at some of the talent there and saying, oh, I could hang with any of these guys. They might mentally just be years ahead of some of these other players that are similar, closer to age.
1: Yeah. And these aren't, by the way, the additions they're making aren't like, well, there's hundreds of players in Europe. They're not just adding like, oh, it's some guy in Europe. For example, I'm looking at a tweet from a recruiting analyst from 2025 that said David Torresani was receiving Big Ten interest at the time. This was prior to last year. He was receiving Big Ten interest. The player they signed before him, Luka Skoric, same thing. A year earlier was receiving Big Ten interest. I think Big Ten and SEC interest the year before. So, like, San Diego State is finding capable players. It's not just like, eh, let's just go to Europe because everyone else is going to Europe. No, that's not the point. It's can you find highly skilled players that have played at a very high level that can benefit us that we wouldn't maybe be finding otherwise?
0: Sure, sure.
1: So that, to me, is the most intriguing part of it. And also this. Last year, San Diego State lost games or had challenges facing some European big men. Now, they haven't gone out and found a big man yet, necessarily. The first player, Skoric, is 6'9". He's more of a wing. This player is
0: more of a
1: point
0: guard. Yeah,
1: one or two.
0: Point guard. Yep.
1: But they still have scholarships out there, and they still certainly have a need for a 4 or a 5. So it'll be interesting to see. And Mark Ziegler wrote about this yesterday, and we'll get him on at some point. I think they're still pursuing, or Mark wrote, that they're still pursuing potentially a European player to player four or five as well. So it's interesting.
0: Yeah, well, I'll read some of this here. So right now their current roster is at 10. Dutch said that they're getting close on a European big, which could get them to 11 of their 13 allocated scholarship spots. So I think there's a little bit more in the article. Those last two spots could be filled up a little bit later. But yes, like you mentioned, they might be looking for another big. They might be going back to Europe to try to find it. I thought it was interesting. Dutch said this as well. He said, you look at Illinois' roster and you look at Arizona's roster. They're dominated by European players. These are teams that are playing for national championships. We've always had international players, but they've always been over here for high school. It was time for us to go over and take them firsthand and be the one to bring them over to our program. So
1: I didn't see that quote.
0: Yeah.
1: I didn't see. That's fascinating. Because the entire Illinois team is from overseas. A ton of the Arizona team. Mm. I mean, these aren't just like good teams. These are great teams.
0: Okay. I know it ain't apples to apples. The best players in the world right now are representing Europe. Like, I mean, just look at whether it's Giannis, whether it's Jokic, whether it's Luka, whether it's, I mean,
1: Shea's Canadian.
0: Canadian. But you got all these, some of the best players in the NBA. They're not from the United States. So, it's weird because I think what's happened to college athletics, it's going to force you to do things that maybe you're not accustomed to doing. And it's the way we started the conversation. You either adapt or you die. San Diego State University is obviously trying to adapt. And I hope this works out. And I hope what it does is it just kind of, it starts this process of like, all right, we're going to do everything we can to get kids in our backyard. Then we're going to try to get kids in SoCal. Then we're going to look at state of California. Then we're going to look across the country. But also we're going to have our eyes on some of the talent that's global. You could do that in basketball.
1: Yeah.
0: Can't do that in football. Like,
1: no,
0: there's
1: harder.
0: Other sports you can't do it. In basketball, it is truly a global sport.
1: See how it pays off for Dutch and SDSU this upcoming fall. All right, switching gears on the other side. How do we feel about San Diego adding another franchise to the list of sports teams in this city? We'll discuss that to a further extent on the other side. Alan just made a shot into the trash can with a rolled up piece of paper.
2: 35 footer.
1: It was like 7 feet. All right. We're giving away Santana tickets as well. We're here until 6 p.m. Schaefer and Slee with San Diego Sports 760. We're live on the iHeartRadio app.
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14: 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Padres and Giants are getting ready for Game 2 of their series tonight in San Francisco. It's going to be Walker Buehler going for the Padres and Logan Webb for the Giants. 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We got more second-round action in the NBA playoffs going on right now. 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
1: All right, San Diego Sports 760, Schaefer and Sliwa.
0: I measured it.
1: What'd you measure?
0: 16 feet was the jumper.
1: Is that 16 feet?
0: No.
1: Probably is.
0: No, it's probably it's like a finger 16 roll.
1: 16 feet. Hold on, I'm trying. Okay, so we're going to give away Santana tickets.
0: Let's do it.
1: But we'll do that coming up.
0: Okay.
1: Let's do that in the next 15 minutes. We find out today, there's a brand new arena. It's been around for about 2 years, right, in Oceanside Front Wave. I was there. Very nice facility. Went to a San Diego Clippers there. I'm wearing a San Diego Clippers sweatshirt right now. In fact, went there with my son. We had a very good time a couple of weeks ago. So Front Wave Arena announcing today that they're adding a hockey franchise to their like list of tenants, right? Teams that will play at Front Wave.
0: And I think if I'm right here, I think the owner of this hockey team is the owner of the arena.
1: Correct. The team will be a part of a league known as the Federal Prospects Hockey League. Of course, the FPHL.
0: Of course.
1: So now we already have a minor league team, a true affiliate to the Anaheim Ducks, the equivalent of a AAA affiliate to the Ducks. Everyone knows the San Diego Gulls, very successful franchise in San Diego. So the list of franchises is increasing, right?
0: Mm-hmm.
1: Over the years, what have we seen? We've seen the Mojo, the professional volleyball team. They're actually going by the wayside.
0: Yeah.
1: But we've seen teams like the San Diego Seals come to town. We've seen other, obviously, the Wave have been very successful. Obviously, SDFC has been very successful as well. What's your reaction to the addition of franchises, not at the big four level, coming to San Diego, including this team in the Federal Prospects Hockey League?
0: You know, I think it's tough because, like, look, if people want to go out there and they want to support that squad, I mean, they should. Absolutely, they should. I got no issue with that. My bigger issue is just the minor league portion of this, right? That SD is housing. It infuriates me, if I'm being honest with you, that San Diego is a minor league to the Clippers. That there is not a professional team here. Like, San Diego's not, should not be a minor league home. Like, well, we're just surrounding ourselves with all these minor league teams. Doesn't mean they can't go out there and have their own success and build their brand and everything else. All good. You do whatever you're going to do. I'm just talking from a San Diegan perspective, right? I've seen the Chargers leave because we can't figure out a stadium, and Dean Spanos was as incredibly, what's the proper phrasing to put there? Selfish. no heart for the brand that the city of San Diego built for him and his family. Not loyal by any stretch of the imagination. Greedy. Like, I could sit here and I could list all the things off. I've seen, you know, we're looking at this Midway Rising that we've been talking about for a while. Sports arena. And an opportunity for a 16,000-seat stadium, which I do think if you told me today, if you just like you snapped your fingers and there's a 16,000-seat stadium there, then it's impossible that the NHL is not having conversations saying, guys, there's only one professional team in the top four in San Diego. We should really look at San Diego.
1: Mm-hmm.
0: I think the NBA, whether that would happen or it wouldn't, but I'd rather just not have any association to the NBA than have a minor league team here. That's like, to me, it's again, it's like a slap in the face to the city of San Diego. I know the people who are running it. That's not their intention. I'm just saying, for me as a San Diegan, I don't see San Diego. It's too big of a city and a market to be a minor league to house minor league infrastructure.
1: Yeah.
0: So when I see this, that's where my mind immediately goes to.
1: Yeah, here is my... It's not an issue specifically with this franchise. I hope they're successful.
0: No, it has nothing to do with this franchise.
1: And it's a great building. And I don't know enough about this franchise. I'll certainly give them the opportunity to win over, you know, fan appeal. Here's kind of my concern in it, and tell me if this is fair to look at it like this. San Diego, to your point, obviously world-class city, not just, you know, not just San Diego, you know, not just America's finest, but a world-class city. I think a lot of people would agree with that, right? They live in San Diego. And I get it. LA and San Diego, they can be completely different. That's what San Diegans want. I'm all for that as well. There's a ton of differences between the cities. But the idea that in LA, you get Super Bowls and World Cups and Olympics and All-Star Games and franchises left and right. You even future U.S. Opens in L.A. County. We had Torrey in 2021. And like in San Diego, you get some things. You got a Major League All-Star Game, so you'll get another in the next 10 or 15 years. You've had U.S. Opens. There's no reason to believe you're getting another if you look at the schedule for future U.S. Opens. And honestly, Alan, there's not a ton of hope as we sit here in this exact moment that the NHL, NBA, or NFL returns to the city, let's say, in the next decade.
0: Mm-hmm.
1: I don't think anyone would be confident to stake their fortune to that claim. The NFL will be here, or the NHL, or the NBA. And it's just, I think, for some that are passionate sports fans like you and I and a lot of our listeners, it's just frustrating.
0: Yeah, to me, it's so beyond just being a passionate sports fan. Like, to me, there is... I've seen, and I think some of the biggest moments in San Diego sports history, how it's like really brought the city together like mm-hmm. nothing else can bring the city together. So really, I think for me, it's more just missed opportunity. It's people with selfish tendencies. There's a lot of fans in San Diego that just like sit back, and I'm sure that there's a part of them that's like, I can't do anything about this. They can be right. frustrated about it, but they can't control it. So it's really just, unfortunately, San Diego should be like one of the gems of the country when it comes to there's a Super Bowl, where do you want it?
1: Right.
0: And you're highlighting San Diego's like this unbelievable representation of the country. And this is the place to house it. And it's not even a question. That's the truth of what San Diego should be. From a fan base perspective, I think San Diegans have proven that, look, you put together a winning product, we'll come out and we'll support it. At the same time, it's like there is a discouraging feeling when it comes. Again, I go back to this. There's nothing wrong with another minor league. I mean, I don't know enough of the details. I'm going to put it to the side, but I don't look at us as a minor league city. I don't. Like, Lake Elsinore should have a minor league team. Like, I get that. I understand that.
1: Right. Yeah, it's not San Diego. It's
0: right. Yeah.
1: A community.
0: Palm Springs should have, like, I get that. All those make sense. We're almost like, it's like our market, and here's the reality of it. I think if you want to play in this space and in this game, everybody's got to be all in. Because other markets are all in. Vegas is all in. Vegas, it's like, whatever we got to do, let's bring this and that and all this stuff. Los Angeles, they have found a way to make it happen. And they got two of everything. And some of that stuff is ours. And, you know, we obviously just saw it pick up and leave overnight like the Chargers did. But I could even say, like, you know, whether now the Clippers have been gone for so long, they're only here for a short period of time. But my point is that, like, there were franchises that were here that are now in Los Angeles. So it's you know, it's a frustrating one to watch. It's frustrating.
1: Here's what I've heard a lot.
0: I just say this. I do think it could change. I'm a firm believer that it can change. I'm a firm believer that San Diego's better off today than they were 5 years ago. Because 5 years ago, the Padres weren't as relevant. SDFC wasn't here. San Diego Wave wasn't here. Like, I do think the bottom is behind us, and I do think there's better in front of us.
1: Yeah, I think it's fair. What I've heard a lot in my decade in San Diego, this is the reason why San Diego doesn't have more. Well, L.A. already has, and Anaheim, and it's Southern California.
0: There's nothing to do with anything.
1: But here's the amazing thing about that. I really believe there's a lot of people nationally that kind of lump San Diego in with that Southern California, L.A., Orange County. Again, if you live here, you wouldn't do that. But for whatever reason, in the East, you would never do that. Like, there's no difference in proximity between Washington, D.C.,
0: 100%.
1: Baltimore, Maryland, yep. Philadelphia, Pennsylvania, Northern Jersey, New York City.
0: Absolutely.
1: These proximities are even tighter in the Mid-Atlantic. It's like this megapolis or whatever it is in terms of population. But here it's like, they're in the lower left-hand corner, and just you don't even need to worry about it, because here's the thing. If you put a team in L.A., San Diegans would just support it. Like, I do think there's a general belief that some of these L.A. franchises, well, they've been around for a while, and you don't have to have the highest level here because there's going to be San Diegans that are just going to support it.
0: The good
1: and
0: thing.
1: L.A. takes up so much of the market that you don't need to include San Diego, and I think it's so misguided.
0: Here's the good thing. The good thing is, I do think the last 10 years has changed that narrative, because a lot of people know that the Chargers leaving San Diego was devastating to the city of San Diego, and nobody in San Diego is pro the Chargers. At least most people are not. I think this rivalry that you had over these last handful of years between the Padres and the Dodgers also shows there is a divide. Like, there's a line that line in the sand. But at the end of the day, like, I am going to say this, because this is a little bit, it's a little bit, I don't know, maybe ruthless is the right way to put it. You either move heaven and earth to make stuff happen, or you get left behind and you're kind of left with what we have here. So I'll go back. Again, this is just one project that's an example. They've been trying to get Midway Rising approved. Stan Kroenke, who's part of that group, he built SoFi Stadium. He's the one that paid $6 billion to bring the Olympics and the this and the Super Bowls and everything else that comes there. And we're dealing with challenges to get things like that. This is how things get done. And if it's in Vegas, that would have already been built. If it was in L.A., it would have already been built. In San Diego, I don't know enough of the details about it, so I don't want to pretend like I do. But these are projects that either get done, and it sends a message to these other leagues. If the Sonics go get their team back, it's because a building is waiting for them. If Vegas goes and gets an NBA team, it's because a building is waiting for them. Why would a league take us serious unless you're literally like, everything's in place, whenever you're ready, we're ready?
1: That's my concern, though. It's like, have we already been left behind? Because the NBA is going to expand, and San Diego, of course, isn't in the conversation. How could they? They're going to expand now, so you're late.
0: Yep.
1: The NHL just relocated a Western franchise in the West.
0: To Utah.
1: You didn't have a building.
0: You're right.
1: The NFL is at 32 franchises.
0: You're right.
1: So it's like, is it too late? I don't know if it's ever really too late, but for the here and now, for the medium and short term, you do kind of wonder, is it too late?
0: Yeah, I think what you said about, like, it is kind of a 10-year plan.
1: Yeah, it's not a 5-year plan.
0: If you and I could be sitting here, whatever we're doing, and in 10 years you could say there's two professional teams here, like, honestly, you got to almost take that as a W. And you could also just say, like, there's a path to be built where, you know, unfortunately, even though I look at our market very similar to Phoenix, I look at our market similar to Seattle, I look at our market, like, there are good comps that we can have out there. And you could say you can have three of the top four professional teams here. You can. But one at a time is what I'll tell you.
1: Phoenix has had at times 4 of 4. Seattle at times has had 4 of 4. and will have 4-4.
0: Yeah, they'll get back to it.
1: Within the next 2 years, Las Vegas is about to have 4-4.
0: Yeah, I was going to say, Vegas is about to have it.
1: All right, we will put a bow on the show on the other side and give away Santana tickets, plus an update. Lakers and Thunder underway in Oklahoma City. This is Schaefer and Sliwa, San Diego Sports 760, live on the iHeartRadio app.
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26: 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That man was Jeffrey Epstein, and he had set up a system designed to bring him underage girls. Local police and the federal government would investigate and, by their count, find dozens of victims. Epstein would become one of the world's most infamous predators, a man who could have faced decades in prison but served just 13 months in his own wing of a county jail.
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26: 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Truth and Lies, Jeffrey Epstein.
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1: 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Padres, by the way, we spent 2 hours on the Padres, then shifted our focus elsewhere.
0: Yeah,
1: they'll play game two. They'll play game two tonight in 1 hour, and they'll try to beat Logan Webb and snap this, you know, skid where they've lost 5 of 6.
0: They need a little bit of, and I'm sure this is, you know, obviously for all these guys, they need just a day. I don't know if it's happening versus Logan Webb, because Logan Webb might be saying the same thing. Hey, maybe I'm catching the Padres at the right time. But they need a day, just everyone seems like there's a little bit of a flow. By the way, you don't have to have 10 runs. Nobody's saying that, but just...
1: We'll take it, though.
0: No, I'd rather save some of it for tomorrow. Give me 5 tonight and 5 tomorrow. I think it's a day game tomorrow. They do need a little bit of that. I think more concerning for me, or more the focus, Buehler on the mound today. Can you get a solid outing from him?
1: Yeah, it's funny because we spent so much time today on the offense.
0: Mm-hmm.
1: But you go back to what we've said about this rotation, especially without Nick Pivetta. Now they've added Griffin Canning. They'll add, hopefully, Lucas Giolito, who's pitching tonight in Double-A. But you're right. Walker Buehler, Logan Webb is the story. Like, when betting lines are put out in baseball, it's all about starting pitching matchups.
0: Definitely.
1: And that's why the Giants, who have not played well and are well under 500, are a favorite tonight at home. Why? It's Logan Webb opposite Walker Buehler. Can Buehler match Webb for a night? Can the Padres score off Logan Webb? Whose numbers, by the way, this year are not good. He's got a 4.3. He's been fine. But I'm with you. It doesn't have to be 10 runs, but can it be signs of life? Some multiple run innings? You know, a 2-spot in the second? 2-spot in the fourth? Do a little something more. Last night they basically were
0: terrible.
1: Hitless, other than
0: terrible.
1: Two solo home runs. Right? No
0: terrible.
1: Rallies.
0: 15 outs in a row.
1: Yeah, exactly.
0: Yeah, there's a little bit too, and I think the Tatis part, which we've spent a bunch of our conversation. Okay, Tatis doesn't hit a home run. That's fine. Can you get on base? Can you get a double? Can you just again some life in that offense for everybody? I think that's kind of, you know, some of the things that stick out. And for those who don't know, Tatis is batting 5th in the lineup. We talked about a little bit earlier. First time he's batted 5th in the lineup since his rookie season.
1: His one career start came in 2019, batting 5th. Also earlier today, if you missed it, the Padres placing Jake Cronenworth on the IL, concussion-like symptoms, which he has said now he has experienced since getting hit. He got hit in the jaw within the last week or so, so he's experienced concussion-like symptoms. Sungmoon Song has been recalled, and he's going to start second. Here I go again. I'm getting
0: choked emotional.
1: Up.
0: Why do you keep getting emotional?
1: I mean, when they signed
0: shows.
1: Sungmoon Song, I was so excited for this
0: moment.
1: I know
0: you were.
1: And here it is.
0: Yes.
1: Now, he was like the 27th man in Mexico at some point, but Sungmoon Song is up. Completely retooled lineup, by the way, for Craig Sammon tonight. I mean, they just kind of put it in a jar and shuffled it up, and we'll see if it works tonight for the Padres, who, again, on offense, haven't done anything for a week, and maybe tonight they'll do something on offense.
0: All right, quick side note, side conversation. I go to Sprouts today.
1: Oh, do you?
0: Yeah, I did. And I go to get, what did I go to buy?
1: A sandwich.
0: Peanuts. I went and bought peanuts.
1: Oh, you got the bag?
0: Got the bag. Can I ask you a quick thing? And this is, I'm going to need Sprouts to do me a favor. And I did actually ask somebody, it was an employee walking by me.
1: Yeah.
0: I did it in a joking manner, right? He's walking by me and I'm looking. Now, they were kind of like all the way towards the bag or towards the back. And I'm talking about a Padres-themed bag of peanuts, right?
1: Yeah.
0: So they're selling these. They were 2 for 5. Now they're 1 for 4. I'm like, well, the cost is coming up here. Inflation. Brother. Padres.
1: Peanuts.
0: What were the other two teams themed right there?
1: Padres, Dodgers, Angels?
0: Yeah. So I look at the guy. Like, he's walking by. I said, what's going on here? He looks. He's like, what? I'm like, what do you mean, what? Yeah, I'm joking with him, right?
1: Yeah.
0: And I'm telling him, I'm like, I mean, we're selling Padres. Why are there? And he looks, he goes, why are those there? Like, he kind of like was thrown off a little bit too. Now, I don't know if he was playing the part and just saying, I'm just going to act on this one. But he looked kind of shocked. He's like, yeah, I don't know why those are there.
1: Prove my point about Southern California?
0: Yeah.
1: In Philadelphia, there's no New York Rangers peanuts. There's no New York Mets peanuts. There's no Washington Commander peanuts.
0: Do we know that for a fact?
1: Yes. I can factually say it.
0: There was a time where I was up in Los Angeles, and you know how they have like the Marshalls, TJ Maxx, like they'll sell everything in these places, right?
1: Yeah.
0: And there was Padre merch there. I'm like, we did it. I'm like, we did it.
1: But that's a rarity, right?
0: We
1: how
0: did
1: often
0: it.
1: In your
0: I've seen Aztec merch up there randomly.
1: I like that. I like that.
0: It's very randomly.
1: Yeah.
0: Oh no, it's not often. It's not very often.
1: So were the Dodger peanuts like $70, but you could defer $68 of the dollars?
0: You could defer $68.
1: You could defer it off.
0: Yep.
1: Monthly.
0: And that peanut company might be looking into a strike later.
1: Yeah, by the end of the season. Yeah. Every once in a while, I'll see recently is when we get to football season, you see a lot of Rams in those supermarkets. Oh, you'll see a lot of Rams. Like Rams, like soda deals and Rams this and see a lot of Rams.
0: The worst part about that is like I would accept that.
1: I know.
0: Based on the circumstances.
1: I think the Rams thought the same thing.
0: Give me Raiders.
1: Yeah.
0: I'll accept that under the circumstances.
1: You're not gonna see much Chargers.
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1: Rams country.
0: All right. Rams country if Kroenke does his thing out here.
1: True, in the Midway. 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Kevin Acey tomorrow will recap the Padres-Giants series that wraps up tomorrow afternoon. Back tomorrow at 3 for Brent and Alan. I'm John. This is Schaefer and Sliwa on San Diego Sports 760. 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
0: 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The Odd Couple with Rob Parker and Kelvin Washington. 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
10: Two pros and a cup of Joe, Fox Sports Radio. LeVar Arrington, Jonas Knox with you here. We'll be back on the air tomorrow, same time, same place, 6 a.m. Eastern time, 3 o'clock Pacific. Brayden T. Quinn will be back, and the grab ass and shenanigans will continue then.
18: Feel like they stopped today?
10: Well, yeah, we've been professional. It's Brady that steers us into the ditch and gets us into the
18: he is a lightweight, sneaky instigator. Like
10: oh, yeah,
18: that.
10: Yeah, 100%. Yeah. Yeah, he steers the ship and all that stuff. So we'll get back to the messy stuff tomorrow. But... Before we get to another edition of The Leftovers today, a reminder, if you've missed any of today's show, you'll want to catch the podcast. Search Two Pros wherever you get your podcast. 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
10: All right, LaRayRay, what do we got?
21: You know, I try not to be shocked, but I saw this on the news, and a Florida mother was arrested over the weekend after she charged onto the field of a youth football game and repeatedly kicked a 13-year-old player during a brawl. So multiple parents ran out onto the field to try and break up this fight, but she didn't just try to break it up. She wanted to join in. She was arrested. And the mother of the 13-year-old is pressing charges against her.
18: Happens more than you'd know.
10: Press charges. Go defend your kid. You know what I mean? Like, does that kid not have any backup?
21: See, that's what's confusing. I'm looking at this photo here on the field, and I see a whole bunch of kids standing around, other parents, and she's just, looks like she's just going to town.
18: I don't know. Parents, some of them just can't handle it.
10: Can't.
18: That's all I know. Them dudes ran up on my boys. They was in the back of the end zone. Like, and you wonder why we have so many rules governing parents, especially at the high school level and youth levels. It's because of stuff like this. People be running to their cars, grabbing guns, weapons, and stuff like that. Like, it's a game. What are you doing?
10: What was the scene on White Men Can't Jump where the guy loses the pickup game?
18: And yeah.
10: Says, oh, okay. Yeah, I'm gonna go get my cash right now. Yeah. And he puts the ski mask on. He walks
18: goes to try to rob the dude.
10: Marvin, is that you? Get out of here with that.
18: Yeah.
10: If you're a parent, just understand that your day is come and gone. Just let the kids have some fun, man. Stop trying to live vicariously through your kids, losers.
18: I've had times where I've gotten tight over how, like, there was a ringer that was playing against my son one time. Kid had to been about 15, 16 playing against 12-year-olds, and that's not an over-exaggeration. One kid, quarterback, got hit by the dude. He gets taken off, concussion, in the ambulance. We're like, we should call this game. We kept going. They kept going. We get into the car after the game. We're driving home. We get home. Man's like, Dad, my rib hurts. I was like, man, you was playing against a 15, 16-year-old. It's like, yeah, you're going to hurt. He's like, I don't know. He's like, look, what's that, Dad? Like, what's that? He showed me his ribs. I said, oh, those are cleat marks.
21: What?
10: Oh, no.
21: Oh, no.
18: He was running around them. He was running through them, and he was running over them.
10: Yes.
18: My man had terrain tread on his ribs. Yeah, and that I actually almost beat up a ref that day. A ref was like, "I know who you are. I'll still mess you up." I said, "Bruh, there ain't enough. There ain't enough of you or enough people around here to keep me from hurting you, man."
10: Youth
18: relax.
10: Football, right?
18: Youth football.
10: Unbelievable.
18: Youth
10: man.
18: Football. I'm like, do something. I'm like, do something. He's like, shut up. Shut your ass up. I was like, you got one more. Shut your ass up. That kid ain't going to be the only ringer out here hurting people. You got one more. Shut your ass up. They don't pay me enough as a parent to sit here and take your threats and your insults. You got one more. Shut your ass up before I hurt you.
10: That is a real thing. You'll get kids. My son is just turned 5. He plays Little League. There was a kid that I saw at Total Wine who was playing on the other team. This kid he's got to be at least 6 feet tall. And we're all looking at him going, there's no way he's 5 or 6.
18: You're right.
10: There's no way. But they'll sneak him in.
18: Yeah.
10: It's great. I admire it. I think it's tremendous.
18: I don't like it.
10: Yeah, he stinks.
18: I don't like it. But you'll be good for a time. You'll be a all league for Pee Wee League. But then you get to high school, You play the high school guys, right. And you the one that got right. The cleat marks on you.
10: Right.
18: That is what it is.
10: What else we got, Ray Ray?
21: Well, the University of Calgary in Canada celebrated its 60th anniversary and held an event called Rex's Jurassic Jamboree. And they actually set a Guinness World Record after they gathered 682 people all dressed as dinosaurs. Children, adults, students, staff, everyone was there. Pretty cool.
0: Hey!
21: So you wouldn't go to one of these?
18: Hell no.
10: No.
21: You could be a big inflatable dinosaur.
18: I'd be walking around them inflated dinosaurs with fart spray.
21: Oh, I've seen those videos.
18: Man, that is the funniest junk when that fart spray hit their noses great. And they in them uniforms, them outfits.
10: Listen.
18: The best ever.
10: Stink bombs, underrated gag. Like, if you just throw, like, one of those little stink bombs around, you could ruin a day.
18: A whole day.
10: Oh, it's wonderful.
18: I did it to a symphony.
10: Did you?
18: Ruined the whole symphony.
10: Dad. 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

0: Wait, so the NBA scoring leader has an effect on a series? That's crazy.
1: I didn't look at it as LeBron needs an excuse. I think he was just reminding people of, we got to the second round. We weren't supposed to beat Houston. We got to the second round. I'm out here on an island just reminding you we don't have Luka. And if we do get, now I know there's going to be people who parse this and say, oh, Michael Jordan never would have made an excuse like that. Do you think that happens in LeBron's life? No matter what happens, like if he drops the mail when he's, you know, bringing in, you know, Jordan never would have dropped the mail. You know, he's not good at parallel park. Well, Michael, pretty good parallel parker. Yeah. Yes, Pauline.
2: I don't know if it's fair to say LeBron made up an excuse for the loss. He was asked about the Lakers' offensive struggles last night, and he said, well, the offensive struggles, we have a guy who averaged 37 a game, 35 this year. What are you asking?
1: Yeah.
2: And he was making the point that it's obvious what the struggles are. It's not like they didn't actually play that bad offensively. Over the course of the game, they just don't have their main guy.
1: Yeah, I didn't view it as an excuse. But then I don't see LeBron through the lens that people do who don't like him, or they're just waiting for him to say something. Yes, Dillman.
3: I mean, I think you can still call it an excuse, but like a valid one. Is that fair?
1: Well, then it becomes a fact. It's not an excuse, is it? It's just, hey, these are the facts. You're going against one of the best defensive teams in the NBA.
3: I mean, I've made a lot of excuses that were true, at least to me.
1: Once again, I'm not going to, you know, dive down into semantics here of what LeBron is saying, how he's saying it. Is it an excuse? Is it? I think he's just reminding people we don't have Luka. Not that they needed to be reminded, but I think he's pointing out, hey, this is a great team defending champs, and we're holding on for dear life. And by the way, we don't have the leading scorer.
3: Jordan would have won without Luka.
2: He did. He won without Luka.
1: He did. He never played with Luka.
2: That's true.
3: Argument over.
2: By choice.
1: Okay.
2: I love our take on this topic.
1: Yeah.
0: Worst take.
1: Yeah. Boy, did you see where Austin Rivers fired back at Draymond Green after Draymond Green fired at Austin Rivers? We got to see if Austin Rivers will ever join us again, because I don't want to get him in trouble again. But I didn't have to say much when I talked about what Draymond's comments were about how he was used by Steve Kerr. But then Draymond makes it personal, and Austin Rivers was never making it personal. Like, he even complimented Draymond Green. But Austin Rivers, it's a four-minute clip. I appreciate Austin Rivers mentioning the Dan Patrick Show. So I'd listen to the whole thing after I heard that. I'm like, okay, he complimented, give us credit. Ben Stiller did reach out apparently on social media after some of the Danettes or our poll question. Some of the audience called him out for not going to the Knicks game. And I said, I don't have any problem with it. The only problem I have is when he's walking up the steps and he's going to the photographers, Knicks and Six. Meanwhile, his wife is having her hand held by somebody to help her get up the steps. That was the only problem I had. He'll be there tonight, front row. Yes, Dylan.
3: My real issue with that was that it's really Knicks and Four, not Knicks and Six.
1: Oh, okay.
3: According to Rob in the back.
1: Okay. I was going to say Knicks and Three, the way they play.
3: If they could, they would.
1: Yeah, Paul.
2: So the guys in back tweeted out the segment about Ben Stiller and the Met Gala, and minutes after we tweeted it out, he responded saying, bring it, I know who I am. Like, he's not afraid of the criticism in any way.
1: But I think there's a commercial with Jalen Brunson who says, I know who I am. And I don't know if Ben Stiller was quoting Jalen Brunson, but I saw that yesterday, and I heard, you know, when Brunson said, I know who I am, and then that match with Ben Stiller had to say. But I'm sure Ben Stiller will be. Now, how do the Knicks fans treat him tonight? Like, do they boo that he shows up and didn't show up for game one? Yes, Marvin.
0: No, I think they treat him the same. I think they show him more support because also a lot of those people, they're all New Yorkers. And the Met Gala is a part of the fabric of New York life anyway.
1: Oh, I see what you didn't use, fabric.
0: Yeah. See what I didn't even mean to. Bloop myself.
1: Bloop, bloop. Yes, Dylan.
3: If they lose game two, though, are they going to be like, go back to the Met Gala, Ben? Come on.
1: Should the Mets have a Mets Gala?
3: No.
1: Where everybody shows up very, you know, fashion friendly, a Mets gala.
3: Or wearing garbage bags would be more.
1: Wow. Okay.
4: Too soon.
1: No, I told you, you know what's going to happen. The Mets, second half of the season, are going to be crazy great, and then they're going to raise your hopes, and then it'll be a crashing fall. Yes, Paul.
2: Ben Stiller was ahead of this. Right after the Knicks won the other night, he tweeted out, I guess I have to go to the Met ball again on Wednesday.
1: Okay.
2: Met, don't mess with the streak.
1: Oh, okay.
2: He gets it.
1: Showing his sense of humor there. Funny guy. But we did invite him on. But did we get a response, Todd?
5: We did not get a response. Mm. We used to in the past when we've invited him on.
1: But he did respond and liked some of our social media things yesterday. Yes, Dill.
3: Would you go to the Met Gala, Dan, if invited one time just to kind of see what it's all about?
1: Yeah. Yeah. But I would not know, you know, what to wear, how to dress when you go to that.
3: I'll help you.
1: Well, guys can get by with not crazy things. It's the women who have crazy outfits there.
3: Yeah, which they all, I learned yesterday in my Met Gala research, they all the people attending and outfits have to be pre-approved by Anna Wintour. So she gets like the final look, which is actually makes it even crazier when you see some of the outfits where she's like, yeah, that's good.
1: But you're not allowed to have garlic or onions in any of the dishes to prevent bad breath.
3: That's good for you.
1: No bruschetta because it's messy. No parsley or chives because they get stuck in your teeth. Spouses are seated at different tables from one another. Phones are banned. And you can greet Anna Wintour for a maximum of 20 seconds. Yes, Todd.
5: What is that all about? That harkens back to like certain celebrities or hosts when you go on their show, you can't look them right in the eye or don't engage them if you see them in the hall or in the elevator. We're all human beings. I hate when I hear those stories.
1: Thank you, Todd.
5: You're welcome.
1: Yeah. Yes, Paul.
2: I actually like the 20-second rule. Quick small talk. How are you? Good to see you. Yeah. What are you wearing?
1: Nice to meet you.
2: Let's go.
1: Yeah. You know, speaking of what celebrities want, I have two that I found out from somebody. 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

0: saw where Clemson head coach Dabo Swinney took a shot at Notre Dame and the Ohio State. 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Twitter handle at DP Show. I was mentioning green room demands by celebrities. Don't want to mention any names, but this person had two requirements that stood out to me. I was talking to a stage manager, and we were just talking about celebrities, what they ask for, who's high maintenance, who's somebody you'd go, wow, he's a dream to work with, he or she. This person had two strange demands, in my opinion, in their green room. One was they had to have birthday cake. They had to have cake in the green room. But the person didn't want to eat the cake. The person just wanted to smell the cake. Stage manager, you know, production manager, unit manager had to go out and get a cake each day. The other one was this person wanted steak in their dressing room, not to eat. The person wanted to smell the steak. He would have to go out and get steak cooked, put it in the green room, and this person could smell the steak and then also smell the cake as well. Yes, Dylan.
1: Speaking of Ben Stiller, that kind of reminds me of Dodgeball when he's got like the slice of pizza, but he's just trying not to eat. He's like hooked up to the electrical thing and he's torturing himself with it.
0: But we're not talking about Ben Stiller in my story.
1: No. Okay, it's just like, the, yeah. It reminds me of that where it's like, it's just there to smell and look at, but I can't have it.
0: Yes, Paul.
2: You know, I've seen lots of these lists. It's, you know, different foods and drinks and meds and all these type of things. But the idea of having food brought in daily, like you're not saying a birthday cake for this person's birthday, daily cake.
0: Yeah.
2: And it's not being eaten.
0: No. The person wanted to smell the cake, the icing, I guess. And then as far the steak as well, not to eat the steak, to smell the steak. Yes, Todd.
3: I think at the very least, especially when you have those kind of requests, the celebrity, him or herself, has to make that request. And hopefully they'll understand as they're saying it to the person that would be on the receiving end of that conversation to realize how ridiculous that is. You could hide behind an agent or a publicist or a manager, but if you specifically want that, you should have to ask for that and realize how obnoxious that is.
0: They're not going to ask. That's why you have a handler and assistant. So when I go on the road, I don't ask for crazy things in my dressing room. The big German does. He'll do that for me. There was a celebrity who wanted remote cars, right? In the person's dressing room. They wanted to have cars, remote cars to play with. And they got it for him. Yeah, Paul.
2: There's hundreds of other ones. I saw one. This is Madonna and it's public knowledge. She has like a sitting room at home that she has. She sends a picture of it to the tour people. And she wants her backstage area to look like her room at her house. So they had to mock it up for one night to look like Madonna's home room.
0: Yeah. All right. I'm okay with that. Yeah, Dylan.
1: I'm looking at Esquire's list. And Mariah Carey, bottle of Cristal with bendy straws, and then someone to throw away her gum.
2: Gum thrower.
1: That's pretty good.
0: Okay. Justin Bieber, 10 luxury sedans. A private jet on standby, a massage table. Okay. Let's see. How about Beyonce? She can't have Coca-Cola. You can only have Pepsi. She has to have heavily seasoned baked chicken legs, breast, and wings, and hot sauce. And the dressing room has to be set to 78 degrees at all time.
1: 78?
0: 78.
2: It's warm.
0: Thank you, Paul. Drake, tons of alcohol, bottles of Hennessy or Courvoisier, tequila, Jack Daniels, Heineken. All right, I'm okay with that. Taylor Swift loves her Starbucks. The order has to be delivered before 11 a.m. Very, very specific order. Well, I'm okay with that. Selena Gomez, she needs chicken pot pie and pickles. I'm fine with that, too. Rihanna wants a large fur rug, and she wants to walk on it barefoot. She has to have special curtains, icy blue chiffon and white curtains. Let's see. Justin Timberlake, he has to have somebody disinfect the doorknobs of any backstage venue every 2 hours. I'm fine with that. J-Lo, everything's got to be white. All objects, candles, everything have to be white. Katy Perry, friend of the show. You can't send carnations. She wants dried apples and pears and lightly salted roasted edamame. Okay. How do you decide if it's salted or lightly salted? Jay-Z, 7 dressing rooms, 1 for every day of the week, maybe. Good quality peanut butter, good quality jelly. So PB&J, I'm fine with that. Let's see. Anybody else that we might care? How about Kanye? Oh, boy. Has to have a certain kind of chapstick. Sun-kissed salted pistachios. Bottles of a certain water. Plenty of booze as well. Alcohol-infused slushy machines. I'm good with that, too. All right. Lady Gaga. Oh, my God. I can't say this one on the air and what she wants. How about Kevin Hart? He asked to have 5 women between ages 21 and 27 with athletic, sexy build at the venue 1 hour ahead of time and stay 1 hour after. I'm not sure that's true, but all right. I see where he's coming from.
1: Oddly specific time.
0: Yeah, that's true. And ages. Britney Spears had to have a framed photo of Princess Diana. Britney adores the monarchy, and she also wants McDonald's, cheeseburgers, and no bun. Let's see. Lindsay Lohan. Whoa. One of the demands is she wanted to meet Vladimir Putin. Also requested she be given a 1-year visa, private jet, and $650,000 for her appearance on a show, I guess, in Russia. George Clooney has to have a custom-made beach hut. These are all according to Esquire. Let's see. Mary J. Blige needs her own private toilet, complete with new seat. Any hotel she stays in, Madonna, Madge, she has 200 people in her entourage. Adamant about backstage room resembling her personal home, as Paulie brought up. Eminem, let's see. He wants 6 Lunchables, 3 turkeys, and 3 hams, if we're being specific. He needs 24 cans of Diet Coke. And 24 plastic bottles of it. Anyway, I would still say if you're going to have steak but not eat it because you want the smell, and you're going to have birthday cake just for the smell, not for eating it, that's pretty bizarre. Cher has to have a separate room for all of her wigs. Whatever Cher wants, she gets, in my opinion. Yes, Dylan.
1: I think sneakily Adele's might be the most gangster one. It's just a pack of Marlboro Lights, 2 bottles of California Red, and 1 bottle of California White wine. No Chardonnay, which means she has nice taste. You know, Dan, we're wine guys. California Chardonnay, not the best.
0: I know. I refuse to surrender to Chardonnay. I'm sorry. I
1: buttery.
0: Can't. I know. Buttery. Yes, Todd.
3: Where do producers, directors, executives, whoever makes the final call on what they can and can't deliver? If someone's just coming on a talk show for a segment or two, as opposed to a concert or a residency, doesn't that change a little bit? Can you have a list of 15, 20 things for your green room when you're going to be on set for the Tonight Show for 10 minutes? Because some of them want crazy things just for a quick segment on a talk show. Lately.
0: No, I would think these are all performers. This is concerts. This wouldn't be you go to the Jimmy Kimmel show or Jimmy Fallon show and you ask for this. Although Fallon had a pretty sharp green room that I stayed in. It's like it was a log cabin that was built inside this room. Fallon had a bar, or no, Kimmel had a bar inside, and then they moved the bar outside after the show. Then you go outside and everybody from the show, you know, kind of files out. Yes, Paul.
2: I still have the email from the last time you were on Jimmy Fallon's show, and they asked specifically if there's anything you'd like in your green room. And you said, I'm good.
0: Yeah, I didn't.
2: They had tons of stuff.
0: Yeah. Yeah, I didn't need anything. I was fine. I mean, I asked for Jennifer Aniston. They couldn't come up with that. But I asked, you know. I don't have any real specific needs here, but Jennifer Aniston. Yes, Marvin.
4: Yeah, you don't forget where you come from.
0: Yeah, yeah. I'm loyal to soil, man.
4: Sponsored by True Green.
0: Yes, Dylan.
1: What is Lindsay Lohan doing that she has a rider? I checked, Lindsay Lohan's not performing any concerts.
0: I think that was a long time ago. She was going to be on a show, and I think it was in Russia, and then she wanted a one-year visa and a private jet and wanted to meet Putin and get $650,000.
1: She's like, give me the Edward Snowden rider.
0: Wow. Okay. Chris in Syracuse. Good morning, Chris. What's on your mind?
5: Dan, yeah, question for you and comment on my Knicks. I'm excited. And Leon Rose kind of built this team a little bit on defense, and OG Anunoby, I mean, he did a great job on Embiid, and he can guard all five positions. You could put him on Maxey, and kind of like Wemby, he makes you change your offense, and he's always in the passing lanes. And with Brunson and Cat, I mean, as liabilities on D, he is great on help D. So, yeah, I think for the Knicks to do well, it pretty much starts and ends with defense. And, Dan, a question for you on the green room. I remember probably many years ago, probably 15 years ago, you said, all I need is a six-pack of Jenny Cream and a bag of Doritos, and Dan's a happy camper. Does that still apply 15 years later?
0: Well, I ended up going to a wedding. In fact, I saw the guy whose wedding I went to. He came to the show in Pittsburgh, and he said, do you remember what you... I drove up with my now wife, and we got a 12-pack of Jenny Cream Ale, and we got a bag of Doritos, and we drove from Dayton all the way up to Canton. And my wife was like, is this normal? Because she didn't have any of, you know, that kind of beer... Doritos, that was lunch. And I remember we had Jenny Cream Ale and we had Doritos. I was like, yeah, it was good. Yes, Marvin.
4: You growing up poor keeps you humble.
0: Yeah, you got to remember.
4: But also, you know what? And I think maybe for us to have kids in here, in my head sometimes I'm like, man, our kids are living better than us. Man, I really wish I hadn't done so well in life. I want him to struggle.
0: It's weird. But you struggled long enough. You don't want to struggle anymore.
4: No, I want him to struggle.
0: I know, but yeah. You don't want to struggle.
4: No, you're right.
0: Yeah.
4: Brat.
0: Your son, he's well behaved, except for when he drops an F-bomb occasionally. Right?
4: Yeah, during flag football, he was not happy with an opponent.
0: We have a guy who works with us occasionally on the road, and he's got a 5-year-old. He says he allows his son to curse in the house. And I said, well, does he know the difference between he can say it in the house and can't say it at school? He goes, yes, but we want him to know that you can use that language. You got to know where to use that language. I go, well, wait a minute. You want your son flipping you off? And he goes, he has. He'll go, hey, Dad, look. And then he'll pull his hand out of his pants and he's flipping his dad off. And I go, this could end badly, just letting you know. But he said, no, we want him, if he's going to say this, that he can say it in the house. I go, man, oh, man. Times have changed. That you're allowing him to drop F-bombs. He's 5. Yes, yes, Marv.
4: No, my son said that in the heat of battle during a flag football game. He cannot say that in the house. He's safer playing in traffic than playing with me.
0: Okay. All right. Yes, Dill.
1: I have no issue with that. I think in the grand scheme of life, a couple swear words here and there are pretty minor. He's also going to learn them on the bus in 6 months anyways. So.
0: Yeah, but I don't want you to feel like you can say them. you're going to hear them, but that doesn't mean, that doesn't give you a hall pass to go, you know, when do you say it and who do you say it to? Right?
1: Everyone. I just don't think, I think the swearing thing's changed. Like, my dad was pretty strict about it. My mom was not. But then, like, you know, over time, I think that's shifted as with the newer generations.
0: I don't know.
1: If they realize it's not that important.
0: Yeah, Paul.
2: My kids are teenagers, and I don't completely bar them from swearing in the house, but I discourage it. I think it's a bad habit. It's lazy. It's, you know, it's not going to help them out. So I think the less they do it, the better it'll work out. They get salty at me sometimes. I'm like, don't say that. But I think it's a good plan.
0: Yeah, but I don't know if a five-year-old goes, man, I'm so tired of using, you know, the F word. I'm not going to say it again the rest of my life. Like, I just don't think that, then it becomes just part of your vernacular. And what happens if somebody comes over? You're in your house. You're able to use this. But somebody who doesn't know this, and all of a sudden you hear your their kid dropping F-bombs. Yeah, Dill.
1: Well, people have done that forever. Their kid will swear when, like, dinner gets over. They're like, I have no idea where he learned that. And everyone's like, we do. It was you.
0: Yeah. They giggle. Oh, isn't it cute? No, it's not. No, it's not. All right. Play of the day up next. 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
27: Taken away by Brock Nelson. Skate the stick. Ross Colton hooks up with Nick Waugh, who scores! Oh, what a release from jolly old St. Nick! The third goal of the playoffs, and it's 3-1 Colorado early in the second period.
0: 12 different Avalanche players have scored a goal in the series, an NHL record for the first two games of a playoff series. That's courtesy of Altitude Radio Network. That is your play of the day. 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Best clean. Pants down. Early poll results, Dylan.
1: Yeah, Dan. We had which underdog in the NBA Finals is advancing. 59% are saying the Timberwolves.
0: Okay.
1: Out of the Cavs, 76ers, Lakers, and they. And then was LeBron making an excuse when citing Luka's absence for the lack of scoring? We have twisted the words a little bit. Yes, no, or yes, but valid. 51.5% say yes, but valid.
0: Yeah. I don't know if it's an excuse. It's just a reminder.
1: A reason?
0: Yeah. Yeah. Now, it's going to be labeled an excuse, and I would just say it's just a reminder. Hey, we don't have one of the greatest scorers in the game. Yes, Mark.
4: But Paulie brought this up in the first segment. They asked him about this. He didn't just bring it up out of nowhere. So he's just answering a question. Like, what's with your offensive struggles? Oh, I'm sorry. Our leading scorer, the NBA's leading scorer isn't here.
0: Yeah, Paul.
2: It's almost so obvious you have to say that if you're LeBron. We don't have Luka, and we're facing the best defensive team in the league and in recent history.
0: Yeah. Jeff in Tampa. Hi, Jeff. What's on your mind today?
28: I was just hearing that the Texans were kind of, you know, hemming and hawing over whether they should pay C.J. Stroud. Now, I mean, I don't know how many 24-year-old quarterbacks have three playoff wins, and I don't see him with – he doesn't have, like, elite receivers, elite running backs. I know he had an atrocious last playoff game, and you don't have to pay him top dollar. Maybe you try to save a little, but you got to at least give him Brock Purdy money. Like, what am I missing here, DP?
0: He's regressed. And, you know, the problem is the price that he's going to be asking for. That's where, you know, I need a little more of a sample size here. I need to know that what happened in the playoffs last year at the end of the regular season isn't the new norm here. Every quarterback goes through injuries with offensive line or wide receivers. It happens. But that's where great quarterbacks can make up for losses or deficits. That's what he has to do. Does he have the talent? He's shown that. But what we saw, I mean, there's a few quarterbacks. I will always wait later. And even if I'm upsetting a quarterback or his agent, or he's not going to want to stay here, they're going to stay where the money is. I need you to show me. Look at Miami with Tua Tagovailoa. Look at Kyler Murray in Arizona. Like, there's a list of these quarterbacks where I go, no, wait. It's okay to wait. I know it's going to cost me more. But you know what cost me a whole lot more? When I go early, and now I'm stuck with you. If it means, all right, I got to spend $5 million more each year, and now I'm comfortable with that decision. But no. C.J. Stroud, I mean, they just extended Will Anderson. That's the interesting part. Because those guys you would think would be a package deal. Yeah, Paulie.
2: If they signed C.J. Stroud, you would think it would be for as much or more than Brock Purdy got. Brock Purdy got 5 years, $265 million, $181 million guaranteed. It's got to be north of that. That's how it works in this business. So that's what you're getting into.
0: Mark in Rochester. I like that it's bothering him, you know, in April or May now about C.J. Stroud. Hey, Mark.
3: Do you mind if I take this? Yeah. Hey, Dan. How are you?
0: Good, Mark. Are you busy at work?
3: Yeah, I just want to. I am. I'm actually working at a coffee shop right now, and I have two people waiting for me. So I'll try to be efficient with my words.
0: Okay.
3: I actually used to work for an affiliate. I worked for Hot Talk 1280 WHTK, now Fox Sports Rochester. And I just wanted to thank you for everything that you've done for me. And I was talking to your aide, and I said, do you know how your parents allow you to open up one Christmas gift on Christmas Eve? And my gift, the best gift I ever got, was the Big Show. And I literally ruined Christmas because I stayed up all night reading that show, reading the book. And you inspired me to have a journalism career. So I just wanted to thank you.
0: Well, I feel bad you're working in a coffee shop that, you know, after reading my book, I got to get you back in the business.
3: Yes, you do. And then also, here's a different take that, you know how when you watch sports with different people, they, you know, because I played baseball in college, and, like, I just view the game differently. My girlfriend has a theory that when Aaron Judge is chewing bubble gum, he's relaxed. When he's chewing seeds, he's nervous. I don't know the analytics, but maybe that could be the next stat of the day.
0: All right. We'll work on that, Mark. Now take care of your customers. Yes, Dylan.
1: That is actually kind of the inside information I need when it comes to placing bets. I never even thought of that before. But if Judge is smacking on some bubble gum, maybe he's about to hit a home run.
0: I saw Altuve homered last night. Otani gave up two home runs last night. Didn't get any run support. And then Altuve struck out. He missed a ball so far outside that the joke on social media was he missed it by an Altuve. That if you put Altuve where his bat ends, where the ball ended up outside the strike zone, it would be about 5 feet, 7 inches away.
5: That's not very nice.
0: Thank you, Todd. Tim Legler from the Mothership will join us. There's a new poll out of the most overrated player in the NBA. 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
34: Three staccato cries of Mayday and an eyewitness report of a mid-air explosion is about all that is known this morning of the British Columbia air disaster, which yesterday claimed 52 lives.
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0: It's a gap year, too. We got a chance to go to the NBA Finals. And they should have blown a 3-1 lead. But, oh, did you see where Jaylen Brown got fined $50K for his comments about the officials? I'm surprised he got off easy with $50,000. When you say the officials have an agenda and the officials told you, I got to spank you $100,000. Yes, Dill.
1: The fines in pro sports are kind of funny in general. Like, for a guy who's making $55 million, and you're like, that's going to be a $25,000 fine. You're like, that is a rounding error.
0: Yes, Todd.
2: But if you make it $100,000, and then Adam Silver and the powers that be could say you get 50 of it back if you have physical evidence that shows there was an agenda. You got any way you can possibly prove that that was said to you, and then you get half of it back.
0: Yeah. Alex in Utah. Hi, Alex. What's on your mind today?
3: Good morning, gentlemen. On the topic of writers, one of the craziest writers I ever heard of was Van Halen. They had in their writer bowl full of M&Ms, take out all the green ones. And the reason that they did that is they had a really complicated set design, and if something was set up improperly, someone could get hurt. And so they wanted to make sure that people were reading their instructions. So if they go to their green room, see the M&Ms and their green M&Ms, they know that they didn't read the instructions. But anyway, the main reason I wanted to call was I am just in awe of LeBron right now. I mean, he's 41 years old and is leading that offense. I really appreciate you guys not turning this into a Jordan versus LeBron, because it's just history that we're watching, and I want to enjoy it. Final thing, I don't know if you guys saw, but that Pablo Torre won a Pulitzer for his story on the Clippers, and I'd completely forgotten about that, and I think Steve Ballmer was hoping I would forget about it too, but I think this is now going to be back in the light, and I imagine that the NBA is going to now have to take action, because now the story has been legitimized by the Pulitzer.
0: Yeah, I was surprised. And I reached out to Pablo and congratulated him, and he responded by saying, you know, thank you. This is surreal. The concern I have here is we don't know if the story is true. Like, Pablo did a deep dive on, you know, Kawhi Leonard, this company that was sponsoring the Clippers. They gave him a job that he really didn't have to do anything, but he made a lot of money. Did they circumvent the salary cap? Okay. Now that sounds great, but you have to prove that it's true. But that's why I was surprised with the Pulitzer Prize being awarded to him on something that I don't think has been confirmed by the NBA or Steve Ballmer, Kawhi. We have information, but I don't know. I was kind of surprised at that we don't have that on lockdown. Yes, Paul?
4: According to a story this morning from ESPN, the investigation by the NBA is ongoing. Now, the NBA hired an outside firm to do the investigation. It started in September and is not wrapped up yet.
0: Yes, Todd.
2: Can you give someone a pending Pulitzer Prize and it's on standby, and then once we get all the information, you actually receive it?
0: I don't know.
2: Like Pulitzer Prize in waiting.
0: Yeah, I don't know. Yes, Dill.
1: That was one of those stories that I think kind of ran out of steam a little bit too. Like, in the current like news cycle, I don't think people are that surprised that that's going on. I'm sure it is not the only time something like that's gone on, and it seems like people moved on fairly quick.
0: If it had to do with LeBron, then it would be a big deal. But it had to do with Kawhi, the Clippers, and some company you never heard of.
1: Would LeBron make an excuse or a reason for it?
0: I saw where First Take is welcoming Skip Bayless back. So you know there's going to be some LeBron hating coming up on that show.
5: Oh, you think?
0: Yeah. And some cowboy conversation. Can't wait. If you want a foil for Stephen A., Nick Wright would go toe-to-toe with Stephen A. And I would put my money on Nick Wright. Now, he's got a job. He's got a show. But if they really wanted to have debate and not just guys screaming at each other, Nick Wright would be the call. That would shake things up a little bit. But Skip Bayless coming back. Stephen A. said, "Oh, you know, I'm always open to having, you know, younger talent on." Skip Bayless is 74. Like, younger than who? But, you know, Skip's coming back for some reason for a guest appearance there. Great. All right, let me take a break. Speaking of the mothership, Tim Legler will join us coming up here. More of your phone calls as well. We're back after this. Dan Patrick Show. 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

0: I mentioned before the commercial break that I had some information with the NFL and the NFL Referees Association. Negotiations between the two on a new collective bargaining agreement have progressed to a point that the union has scheduled a ratification vote for tomorrow night. So that's all I have on it, but that they have gotten to the point where they're going to have a ratification vote for tomorrow night. And hopefully we can avoid having substitute referees. We did that one other time, and it didn't go very well. Yes, Paul?
1: What year was that? That maybe 3 or 4 years ago, the replacement refs? Or was it longer? That was a wild season. I remember doing this show, and every Monday was like the Wild West with calls.
0: But I think it changed with the Aaron Rodgers play.
1: Yes.
0: Was that against Seattle? And then all of a sudden it's like, we got to get the real officials back. I think it may have come down to that one play that kind of tipped the balance there. Yes, Dylan.
2: It was a great built-in excuse if your team lost, though, or or reason they lost.
0: Because of the officials.
2: Yeah.
0: Post-draft power rankings. 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All right. Who did the most to get the best? Todd?
3: You guys will mock me, but I'm going with my Denver Broncos because round 4, 111th pick overall, Cage Casey, offensive tackle, Boise State. They also got Jonah Coleman, running back out of Washington. They picked up Jalen Waddle as far as things away from the draft, and they signed 17 of their 21 unrestricted, restricted, or exclusive rights free agents. How about that?
0: How about Paul? Who do you think improved the most?
1: Sneakily, I like the Ravens. They got an offensive lineman, a defensive lineman. They got two wide receivers, two tight ends, deep, deep draft, and helped the offense.
0: Dylan?
2: I'm going with the Eagles, Dan. They snagged Mekhi Lemon in the first round. They got our guy Eli Stowers in the second. They've obviously needed some help on the passing attack there. Got a couple offensive linemen to add, and Cole Payton, the quarterback out of North Dakota State. Maybe we see a little Taysom Hill-style action with him.
0: Haven't the Eagles gone down that road before with a quarterback out of North Dakota State?
2: They have.
0: Mm-hmm.
2: So have the 49ers.
0: Marvin?
4: That's not nice, Dylan, but it's true. I'm going to go with America's team, the New York Jets. David Bailey, great pick. Geno Smith's got a couple of weapons. Kenyon Sadiq out of Oregon. Omar Cooper out of Indiana. And then they got a good cornerback. Another one out of Indiana. And Clade Kubnik.
0: Cade Klubnik.
4: That's what I said.
0: Yeah, I know. Clade Klubnik.
4: That's a tough one to say.
0: I like what the Chiefs did. They found their defensive back, and they went up. I think surprised a lot of people, but they seem like they reinvented their defense, reinvigorated, made it stronger. And it looks like all signs point towards Patrick Mahomes being there maybe at the start of the season. And, of course, we have the big wedding with Travis Kelce and Taylor Swift. Don't want to leave that out. How many guys get invited from the team?
1: Oh, that's awkward.
0: I know. Mahomes and Andy Reid get invited. All right. Yes, Mark.
4: Chris Jones.
0: Okay.
4: Maybe it's got to be tenure, I think.
0: Okay. Yeah. All right. Yeah, Paul.
1: Defensive end George Karlaftis, very good player, not a household name. He's been there a while. Does he make the cut?
0: I don't know.
1: High motor, good to have at a wedding.
0: Do you think that you have Taylor Swift and Travis just sitting down at the kitchen table and throwing out names? You know, Nick Bolton. Nah, he's not going to make it. Oh, you know, defensive coordinator.
1: Spags?
0: Spags got to make it.
4: He's got to draw something up.
1: Yeah. Dial up a good wedding event.
0: Dial up a good gift. Yes, Todd.
3: And then you got to figure out the tables. You can't put this aunt with this uncle and this cousin with that offensive lineman doesn't want to sit with that receiver.
0: It could be with this celebrity.
3: Yeah.
0: Where's Selena Gomez going to sit?
3: That's fun.
0: Bad Bunny get invited? Yes, Marv.
4: Is Patrick Mahomes in the wedding party?
0: Yeah. Yeah. You'd have to. Yeah, Paul.
1: Do you want to play over under people attending the Taylor Swift wedding?
0: You mean the total?
1: Total number of guests.
0: Well, what's the line set at?
1: Let's go at 625.
0: 600 people? It's not a concert.
1: Okay, how about 325?
0: Will she sing at the wedding reception? Will he sing at the wedding reception? Will his brother take his shirt off?
1: Yes, yes, and yes.
0: Will there be keg stands?
1: 325 is the over-under.
0: All right. I'm going to go over, slightly over. I think it's 350. Yes, Marvin.
4: Without question, the Kelce's saying, I want that old-time rock and roll. You put money on there.
0: Do they have a band or a DJ?
2: Band, no doubt. Probably someone famous.
0: Well, didn't Taylor used to date Calvin Harris? Isn't he a DJ? So he's not going to be there.
2: Well, does famous DJ count as a band? Like, it's not just some random guy up there with a MacBook.
0: Yeah, I think that is like having a famous band.
2: Yeah.
0: Yes, Todd.
3: Would you have like a whole symphony or orchestra like the Boston Pops or just some kind of big deal that would be bigger and better than anyone ever had play?
0: How about Yo-Yo Ma?
3: There you go.
2: The Trans-Siberian Orchestra.
0: Oh, all right. 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David in Ohio. Hi, David. Thanks for holding. What do you have for me?
5: Yeah, you're welcome, Dan. You guys were talking about Ben Stiller and his Knicks fandom. So with that being said, I got a new movie idea for him featuring Jerry Jones called Night at the Museum, 30-Year Drought. Thank you.
0: Thank you, David. So he's got to get his cowboy shot in there. Trip in Vegas. Welcome back. Trip.
6: Hey, good morning, Dan. Always a pleasure to speak with y'all. I'd like to know what you and the gang think about something. I'm going to have to come to Fritz's defense. He once mentioned dude wipes being flavored instead of scented. And I know why. It's an easy mistake because he's been wiping his mouth more than his behind because that's where all the crap's coming from.
0: Wow. Oh, that's a shot.
3: That's pretty strong.
0: What? Where did that come from? 2 days in a row you're taking shots here. I'm going to defend you. There's nobody like you.
3: You can't really block callers unless we have Tyler stop making a list. Like on social media, just hit block and then you're done with them.
0: No,
3: but
0: Tyler,
3: the phone calls get through.
0: Tyler knows the numbers. He knows who's calling. Yeah, Paul.
1: Did you say nobody likes you, Fritzy? Oh, nobody like you.
0: There's nobody like you. And nobody likes you.
3: He's got an issue with me for some reason.
0: The Toddcast is going to be later today. Is that right?
3: It is.
0: Okay. Is there a theme to the Toddcast today?
3: That is the best part. There is no theme because we're just going to talk about it briefly before we get going. And then Dylan throws out some topics. Next thing you know, an hour goes by.
0: Not planned. Not scripted.
2: Trip in Vegas. You're going to be the topic.
0: Wow. Final hour on the way. Dave McMenamin. He was there at the Lakers game last night. When are we getting Luka back? Dabo Sweeney takes a couple of shots at Notre Dame. You'll hear what he had to say. More of your phone calls as well. Final hour on this Wednesday after this. We take grilling pretty seriously. 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
23: 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How did my father become the scheming mastermind? 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
1: 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I couldn't wait.
0: 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That is great.
1: Yeah, came out really. That makes a legit pizza.
0: Yes, it does. 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Search the Dan Patrick Show for details. Let me see. Ryan in Detroit. Hi, Ryan. Thanks for holding. What's on your mind today?
2: Yeah, thanks for calling me back, Dan. Hey, Danettes, don't let the haters hate. You guys are great just the way you are. I got a quick story, Dan, that kind of weaves together the Green Room Riders and Nick Wright's theory on seeing celebrities in public. I was on a flight many years ago, about 10 years ago, from Frankfurt to London, short flight. And we were waiting for the door to close, long past we were supposed to take off. And I see a Mercedes pull up next to the plane, out of the Mercedes, and comes onto the plane, sits right in front of me in seat one. It's legend tennis player Boris Becker. And as a kid from the 80s, I couldn't stop staring at him. It's like he had a glow the whole time. The flight attendant comes over with two beers. He pounds two beers, goes to sleep. She wakes him up right before landing, gives him two more beers, pounds those, and gets off the plane, Dan.
0: What was he, 17, when he showed up on the scene at Wimbledon, diving all over the place, bloody knees? What a character. Ryan in North Carolina. Hi, Ryan. What's on your mind?
3: Hey, Dan. Great to talk to you again. I appreciate you taking the call. I just had a comment about Dabo Swinney, and I also want to just say that I think Dylan's doing an awesome job taking Seton's role. I really love Seton, and I think Dylan's filling in amazingly. He's doing a great job. And I just think Dabo needs to call Danny Hurley and ask Danny Hurley, how do I coach these kids? Because they're not the same kids that he coached when they beat Notre Dame and Alabama and Auburn. And they're not the same kids they were 10 years ago. Their minds are completely different with NIL and the transfer portal. And you can't coach them the same way.
0: Thank you, Ryan. Yeah, I was just surprised that Dabo's taking shots at Notre Dame and Ohio State. And he's got a winning record against them. If you want your boosters to give you money, then just talk to your boosters. But also, produce a better season than seven wins, including a home loss to Syracuse, when you have nine players go in the draft. Yes, Marvin?
4: I think the kids are the same. The prices are different now. Guess what? You couldn't afford Trevor Lawrence 10 years ago when he was at Clemson.
0: Zach in Knoxville. Hi, Zach.
5: Hey, Pete. Thanks for taking my call. Quick story about shooting right and left-handed. I went to the Rickmount shooting camp when I was younger, and just casual conversation. He's addressing the whole camp and makes 10 in a row right-handed, then turns around and makes 10 in a row left-handed. But I wanted to ask you about Kirby Smart's comments about the Big Ten surpassing the SEC. And the guys that were interviewing him, his theory was that now that you can pay players above board, that's kind of skewed things. Do you agree with that?
0: Yeah, we've been saying that for years. There were schools that were paying kids under the table. And now all of a sudden, everybody gets to pay players what they want to pay them. And things have shifted. Rick Mount played at Purdue back in the late 60s. One of the greatest shooters. Wasn't a great NBA or ABA player, I should say. I think the Indiana Pacers. But man, was he a great shooter. Great, great, great outside shooter. All right. Let's go around the room. Oh, this day in sports history, Paul, can you squeeze anything in there?
6: I got one. 1929, the American League announced that it would discontinue the MVP award. I don't know why.
0: Yeah, isn't that weird? Babe Ruth hit his first home run on this date, 1915. Overrated.
6: Too soon.
0: Todd, what'd you learn today?
7: When she's on tour, Mariah Carey requires there be someone assigned to her with the responsibility of throwing out her gum.
0: Dylan.
1: If Aaron Judge is chewing gum, he's chilling, apparently.
0: Marvin?
4: A caller says Dylan needs to be hazed.
0: Paul.
6: Pizza Wednesday.
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26: 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The top 11. One team remains. And the face of it really feels like the Warriors and the Celtics. 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
26: Okay, here we go. Here we go. It is a Wednesday. We are live. It is The Herd. NBA playoff week. Good games. Wherever you may be, however you may be listening or watching, thanks for making us part of your day. You know how sometimes people will come up to you and they'll ask, hey, how you doing? How are things? They're hoping you say good. They don't want to hear about your problems. And nobody cares in the NBA if you injured your oblique over a month ago. Austin Reeves was 3-for-16 and awful last night. Nobody cares about the injury. Ant was great coming off an extended knee, hyperextended knee, game one. Embiid, his appendix burst. He's been great. Cade Cunningham had a collapsed lung, missed 11 games. Cade Cunningham, nobody cares. He's great. Austin Reeves last night was dreadful, 0-for-10 on uncontested shots. Nobody's done that in this league since Draymond Green 3 years ago. I understand his popularity. He's undrafted, the headband, he's scrappy, he gets a little bit better every year. Seems like a great kid. He was awful. And here's what happens. You see his limitations. So when a team picks on you, they're not doing it in the abstract. They have watched film on you. Last year, the T-Wolves, Chris Finch and a great staff, watched film on Austin Reeves and attacked him. He was bad. OKC watched film on Austin Reeves, saw him as a weakness and attacked him, put ball pressure, multiple turnovers. And you saw this with Derek White of the Celtics. Everybody's like, Derek White had a down year. No, when Derek White was a 5 or a 4, the Celtics were a championship team. This year, because the Tatum injury, and they moved off Porzingis and other players, there were nights he was a 2. He was often the 3rd. And then you see the ceiling with Derek White, who's a good player. Austin Reeves, a good player. But when you ask the number 3 starter in baseball to be your ace and go toe-to-toe with, you know, Garrett Cole, he's not. And that's my take on Austin Reeves. In his playoff career, that's the best coaches, best teams. He gives you 16-4-4, shoots about 42-43%. That's fine. But it's not special. He is a number 4 on a championship team, a number 3 on a decent playoff team. But he gets hunted defensively, and both Minnesota last year and Oklahoma City last night, they look at film, they scout, and they attack him, and they put ball pressure on him. And they're making sure they want Austin Reeves guarding one of their guys. And that's the reality of it. Ant, Embiid, Cade Cunningham, Austin's oblique injury, nobody cares. So far in the playoffs, the Lakers are better with Austin Reeves not on the floor. I know, the oblique injury. And also, here's something else to think about. In back-to-back seasons, he's been injured, right? In the playoffs. He's in the playoffs. He's not 100%. Why? Because he has an undrafted athlete's body. He doesn't have big, dominant physical traits. Caleb Williams goes number 1 to the Bears. He's never hurt. LeBron's a number one pick. He's never hurt. Part of being a first round pick or a number one pick is the body, the traits, the size, the durability. I mean, Big Ben didn't get hurt until the end. Eli Manning, you know, John Elway's, Dan Marino's, bigger, stronger athletes. So he's banged up. I've said this about Brock Purdy. He's a smaller guy, gets hurt more. Caleb Williams gets hammered. He's never hurt. That's part of being like a number one pick. So, you know, the big issue we're all talking about with the Lakers next year is, hey, LeBron's got to take a pay cut. And here's my question. Is the bigger issue, is Austin Reeves worth $38 million a cap hit? Because his cap hit now is going to triple. And he's not a one and he's not a two. The question is, are you a championship team if he is a three? And I don't think you are. I think you could win a playoff series or two. But it's, I'm not picking on Austin Reeves. I get his popularity. I like him as a player. But folks, regular season basketball is not playoff basketball. Are you noticing what's happening in the playoffs? Embiid, Ant, Wemby, Chet Holmgren's great. Why? Your best players rise above schemes. Your more fraudulent players get picked on. So for all the criticism Cat gets, in the playoffs, Cat now is a pretty good player. Well, Cat has always been a really good player. Flaky, silly fouls, can drive you nuts. He's a big-time talent. So Austin Reeves is eligible to sign a five-year, $241 million deal. Cap hit would go from $14 million to $48 million. You think he's a $48 million player? I know, the headband, undrafted, scrappy, gets better every year. Let me ask you. Is that a $48 million player? Go look at the Celtics and Derek White. I'm not being mean here. Austin Reeves, he took the hit. He said nobody cares about the injury. Because I thought the Lakers, had they gotten just a decent game from him, he had a real basketball game. I mean, the Lakers, I don't think they're a very good defensive team, but they're playing.

0: LeBron's got to take a pay cut. I mean, this is outrageous. I don't know. LeBron's really healthy. LeBron's got that number one pick body. I mean, he's playing his butt off. I mean, think about this. LeBron James is 41 years old. He outscored SGA, the reigning MVP, had fewer turnovers than the reigning MVP SGA, had better shooting percentage. LeBron James, than the reigning MVP. And all of us, myself included, are like, he needs to take a pay cut. I think what I'm more scared about is Austin Reeves tripling 3.5 times his cap hit. That's what worries me. Those are tough decisions. Lakers deserve credit for getting him, and Austin deserves credit for being a very, very good pro. He's a good pro. He should be proud. The parents have raised a great kid. He gets better every year. He has maximized his talent. There's nothing wrong with him. But, you know, we talk about this now. Can't make trades in the NBA. It's brutal. Aprons, caps, like cap hit matters. You start costing 38, 43, 48. I got to think about everything. Are you a regular season guy? Are you going to be healthy at the end? I got to think about everything. Okay, so I want to talk about the flopping. First of all, SGA is a really good player. He's a fluid athlete, one of the best mid-range jumpers of all time. He's got tight handles. He's a great player. He's an all-star player. But because the flopping is allowed, and it's really bad sports. We all know that, right? And what bothers me is it's become a central point of the playoffs and a central part of his game. If you do it once a game, I'm okay with it. It's become like the central point of his game. And the NBA is the sport with the most creative, artistic athletes, right? And this is like acting versus AI acting. It's just not as authentic. Watching him flop during an NBA game is like, to some degree, it's like inserting one of those Life Alert commercials. I've fallen and I can't get up into Cirque du Soleil. It's like, kind of tears at the fabric of the creativity of the NBA. And the NBA has always been the sport since I was a kid in the 70s, Dr. J, like Magic, David Thompson, Michael Jordan. It's our most athletic sport. It's our most creative sport. One of the reasons I don't like all the three-point shots, it reduces athleticism. I don't want Ant shooting 15 threes. I want him dunking in people's face. And I like SG. I think he's a great player. Fluid, good handles, moves well, athletic, although not terribly vertical, but it's just bad sports. And I do think the NBA, if they win back-to-back titles, will step in and change it. NFL changed the catch rule, changed the PAT. Major League Baseball took away the defensive shift. I don't think it's good television. I don't think it's good sports. And again, just to give you some sense of how outrageous it's become, SGA has shot 425 more free throws over the last 2 years than number two. Like, it's just become too much of a central part of his game. And Donovan Mitchell, in another series, is not getting the calls, and everybody's talking about it. Listen to what Donovan Mitchell says about flopping.
1: The free throw disparity is not why we lost tonight. I want to make sure I say that, but I don't know, I'm trying to get downhill, and a friend of mine got fined for talking about flop, so I'm not going to try to double down, but I mean, like, I feel like that's what I got to do at this point. I'm just not getting the calls. I don't know why. I don't flop. Maybe that's why. But this isn't just a tonight thing.
0: So the NBA used to have a slogan, where amazing happens. Nothing amazing happens at the free throw line. So when it becomes, again, if SGA had 13 free throws more than the next guy, maybe even 23, but if you got 425 more, I mean, look at this one right there. That's an absolutely awful call against the Lakers. And it's just bad sports. It's like when we used to watch the NFL and the guy'd make a great catch and they're like, well, it kind of wiggled by his elbow. No catch. NFL's like, it's bad TV. It's bad sports. Defensive shift. Bryce Harper hits a bolt and the second baseman standing in right field catches it. That's bad sports. I want to see Bryce Harper when he rips a ball I want to see it drop unless he, it's, it, you know,

0: got moved out of Tennessee. And I remember Mike Vrabel's reaction to the press conference. It was like, oh, I just lost my offense.
1: Yeah.
0: Like it happens all the time. Austin Reeves, cap hit's going to triple plus. Triple plus. And we saw this, Rachel, with Derek White. Derek White, if he is a four, you can win a championship. This year, he was often asked during the Tatum injury to be a two. And he didn't play as well, right? You're asking him now to guard better players. And you're running more of the offense through him. And then there are limitations based on just physical traits. And I look at Austin Reeves. I would love Austin at certain prices. It's Baker Mayfield. At $35 million, he's a steal. At $55 million, I'm going to draft a quarterback. These new owners, you know this in Los Angeles. They moved off Corey Seager, Bellinger, Manny Machado. They've moved off stars because the numbers don't work. $48 million cap hit for Austin Reeves. Is there, I mean, if he has a couple more games like this in the series, does the brain trust say, guys, this is punitive now?
1: I don't think so. Look, Austin Reeves showed them through an entire season what he could do, the way he compliments Luka. Luka loves having him around, and keeping Luka happy is very important to the Lakers, not just in terms of long-term contract stuff, but Luka's an emotional player. And when he's happy, he plays better. So that is important for all the on-the-court and, frankly, off-court reasons, too. Austin Reeves had an oblique injury that should have kept him out for at least 6 weeks, probably 8 weeks, and he came back early. And that is, to me, what we saw last night. He is not himself out there. And I think if anything, he's going to get credit from the organization for trying to play through it, because at least if you're a body out there, you're someone that they have to guard, especially if you are an offensive talent like Reeves. So I expect him to sort of work his way back through this series. Obviously, the Thunder, one of the best defensive teams in the league, so they're going to make it extra hard on him, and he is still hurting. And the hours he spends in the training room right now are evidence of that. So I don't think anyone's going to count this series or that performance last night, which was terrible, but I don't think it's going to count against him in contract negotiations this summer.
0: So, you know, considering LeBron has been in the public eye for 23 years, his missteps may have been a tweet about China. The public breakup of the Cavs was a little rough. You know, the Bronny thing, did he enrich Paul? I defended that. It was a terrible draft. It was second round. Bronny's a good kid. He plays hard. He's actually better than I thought he would be in the
1: NBA. They needed him in the last round, by the way.
0: Yeah, better than I thought. But Rich Paul, I want you to react to this. Here's Rich Paul talking about LeBron and what he deals with.
2: The reason why you don't hear a lot of conversation about Jokic is because I don't believe people are happy to see Jokic lose. But when LeBron loses, people are happy to see him lose.
3: There's something about that.
2: Especially his peers, guys that played in the league, that have platforms today, for different reasons. It's extra. They are happy to see him lose.
0: That is sad. What do you make of that?
1: Damn straight they are. You know why? Because LeBron bullied the entire league for about two decades.
0: Right.
1: This is the case of the guy who not only sort of capped careers, there are players in this league, many, many elite players in this league, who would have titles, who would have rings, if not for LeBron. And we said that about Michael Jordan the years he played, right? Think about the players that we can point to. They definitely would have had a ring if not for Michael Jordan. Well, LeBron has been bullying guys for a lot longer than Michael Jordan ever did. Think about, you talked about players with platforms. Paul George, right? He's still in the league, but he has a podcast. His career would have gone completely different in the East when he was in Indiana, if not for LeBron James. There were entire franchises who built up and then got destroyed by LeBron and then had to build down again. The Toronto Raptors, obviously, the Indiana Pacers. The Boston Celtics dynasty, if it was one, was broken up by LeBron James. So, of course, they're happy when he has a misstep or when things go poorly for him. They were on the other end of those fisticuffs for so long. I think it's really just a testament to LeBron's greatness more than it says anything about anyone else.
0: In Wemby hasn't been around long enough to be a villain. But I could see people in the league being like, you know, you media people are giving him flowers. That his offensive game isn't even refined yet. I wonder if you polled. There was a poll that came out in The Athletic today about overrated, underrated. You guys should get it to me. How do you, if you polled NBA players and you said T-Wolves or Spurs, my gut is the players would root for Ant. They like Ant. And I think they like kind of the toughness. you know, the Julius Randle, the Naz Reid. I find Minnesota easy to root for. They're just veterans, you're not overlooked, but, you know, not always aesthetically beautiful players outside of Ant. Who do you think players are rooting for around the league in that series?
1: I think guys like both of these teams. You know, I think there's a lot of respect around the league for, you know, what the Wolves are, the way they are able to ratchet it up in the playoffs after having these, you know, characteristically now uneven seasons. Chris Finch is very respected around the league. Ant, you know, has a lot of guys' attention by the way he plays both sides of the floor and the way that he frankly just has that, you know, it factor, the charisma. But I actually think that other players like Wemby and have a ton of respect for him and don't think he's overrated. You have guys all season who have made the point that he is just completely on another level from them, you know, throughout the year and what they project for him for the rest of his career. I mean, Jaylen Brown at one point during the season said, I think right now I'm the best two-way player in the league. And then at the end of that sentence, he paused and he goes, of course, you know, non-Wemby division. I mean, literally, that is what he said. Guys call him an alien. That nickname has really stuck with the other players around the league. I don't think they think he's overrated at this point at all. I do think what we saw with him last night was that players think they have a little bit of a window of opportunity right now when he still is new and fresh and hasn't figured everything out. And the book on him all season, because he's played so well, has been that the only way to stop him offensively is to really get up under him. And that is what we saw the Timberwolves do last night. They jammed him. They jammed him in the chest, in the hip, and they take away some of the power of that first step, which is just so lethal with Wemby. And it also means that he just gets discombobulated and he's not used to dealing with that yet. I'm interested, Colin, in what you think about how he's going to adjust for the rest of the series, because I kept saying over, you know, during our predictions phase of these playoffs, I think the Spurs youth will show at times during these playoffs, but Wemby is such a student of the game. I expect him to come back in the next game knowing better how to deal with it. Or do you think that he just doesn't have it yet?
0: Well, I think it's a bad matchup a little bit for San Antonio, because if you take out the COVID year where older players missed their wives and families, and they were like, I mean, like LeBron talked about that, like I had to get the guys together and say, guys, this is brutal. We're playing, you know, a theme park, but it was rough on older players. Yeah. So younger players, for the only time in my life, kind of took the playoffs over.
1: Yeah.
0: Right. Single guys, no kid. They were just having fun. The playoffs are mostly about old guys that can manipulate the refs, guys that can make adjustments in the fourth quarter. I said it the other night, when these games go into the fourth, the minute that game one went into the fourth, I'm like, oh no, Minnesota had a 4-point lead, 5-point lead. It was their game.
1: Yeah.
0: And I think it's a tough matchup. I think if you took every NBA roster and you just said, we're going to do strength tests and physical tests, Minnesota would win. I think they have the Randall, Naz, McDaniel, Gobert. I think experience, wisdom, length, toughness. I think Wemby's going to have, I mean, listen, he struggled in game one at home. Mm-hmm. I think there's a little bit of a book on him. I think you said it. Mm-hmm. I think Randall, Naz, I think those guys are bad matchups. I don't think it's going to be a great series for him. And you know, the other thing, Rachel, he's not a creative or an initiator.
1: Yeah.
0: He's a disruptor on the defensive end and he's a finisher on the offensive end, but he does need people to engineer or initiate he's not Jokic that way. He's more Kareem. You know, he's the finisher and the disruptor. When you put Magic with Kareem, that's a dynasty.
1: Yeah.
0: So I mean, my take is this is a 7-game series.
1: Mm-hmm. Yeah, for sure. Absolutely. Yeah. We thought we would see that in the East too, but I'm sure you guys have seen the Embiid news. We'll see what happens there. I'm very curious to see how the Sixers operate tonight with Joel Embiid ruled out, because are we going to see Tyrese Maxey take over that game, or are they just going to have to let Cat run wild and then they're not going to have an answer for him and we're going to see another dominant performance from the Knicks? I just don't know how competitive this east side of the bracket is going to be.
0: Totally agree. Rachel Nichols, covering the NBA since 1993. Good seeing you, Rachel.
1: Thanks.
0: You bet. That's a bummer on Joel Embiid. Although they were a 7.5-point favorite with Embiid, now they're 10.5. So, you know, it's interesting. Embiid dominates the Boston series, has given Cat huge problems, and the number only moves 2.5-3 points. I mean, it goes to show in short spurts, in very, very short spurts, you can lose your star. the first two games of the Houston series without Luka, Ayton and Rui and Luke Kennard were great. Then you get a lot of game film. Then you can go back and prepare. And by game three, Houston should have won that game. By game three, your feeling is, yeah, they missed Luka. So you, generally speaking, for a game or two, like in football, sometimes you can, for a half, you can overcome on scheme. But eventually, if you have Christian McCaffrey in the lineup or Trent Williams, the Niners later in games, you don't want to back up quarterback. If Brock Purdy's throwing 38 times, you don't want to back up left tackle. You can overcome it early, take a lead, schemes, try to run. But if you fall behind, you're in big trouble. I think tonight, Philadelphia will play hair on fire. I think they'll be super aggressive. I think it'll be competitive. But, you know, if you go back to the regular season, the games in the regular season that we all watched were OKC San Antonio. OKC had their, or San Antonio had their number, but if they played again, we'd probably take OKC. And the games we talked about in the East this year were the Detroit Knicks games, which Detroit controlled. Detroit controlled in the regular season, I would probably take the Knicks. And that shows you the divide between the regular season and the postseason. I would take OKC over San Antonio. Though the Spurs dominated the regular season, I would take the Knicks over the Pistons, although Detroit pushed them around in the regular season. It's a different sport. 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
0: 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I had Mike LaFleur, coach of the Arizona Cardinals, Rachel Nichols as well, as NBA playoff stuff continues. Here's J-Mac with the news.
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24: We haven't talked a lot of NFL. Let's jump into the Minnesota Vikings. Colin, they added your guy, Kyler Murray, in the offseason. He'll battle my guy, reluctantly, J.J. McCarthy. Well, Randy Moss, the immortal Viking wide receiver, has chimed in saying he's excited for Kyler Murray, saying that Kyler has something to prove. And from Randy Moss, others in the organization, it's sounding like Kyler Murray has the edge.
0: Well, of course he does.
24: He does. Why is that?
0: You don't think Kyler Murray is better than J.J. McCarthy?
24: Based on what? Being the number one pick, throws a great ball.
0: Based on talent? Kyler Murray doesn't lack confidence, elusiveness, experience.
24: We haven't seen that talent in a couple of years. Have you looked at his numbers the last 2 years?
0: Well,
24: when he's healthy, that is.
0: Well, what is he working with? I mean, who's succeeding at Arizona at a high level?
24: I mean, maybe Aaron Rodgers next year, but I don't know. I mean, I guess I understand it. Okay, Kyler Murray's a big name, but Colin, he hasn't lived up to the expectations. He just hasn't been great.
0: Okay, haven't we learned from Sam Darnold and Baker Mayfield? There are certain places you're going to struggle to succeed. Jets, Cleveland, Arizona. Of the 33 qualified quarterbacks, J.J. McCarthy had the lowest passer rating.
24: Yeah, he was not great last year.
0: Okay, Kyler Murray, we've seen this time and time again, where a quarterback either gets a new coach, Trevor Lawrence, Caleb Williams, and you're like, wow, or they move Sam Darnold twice, Minnesota, Seattle, and you go, wow. I mean, Baker Mayfield, people were kind of done with him. And then he gets Liam Cohen, Dave Canales as OCs, and you're like, is Baker a Pro Bowler? I think Kyler Murray's going to work. I think he was a little distracted in Arizona. I don't think it's an organization that had necessarily great leadership. I think Minnesota is now they've got to hire a full-time GM. I don't think he's as good as Sam Darnold. I've said this before, but I think he's I don't know how you watch him and don't see the talent. I think he's talented.
24: You can see the talent, but it's never on display fully. So I can't tell from that Instagram post, who posted that? His trainer? Because that's pretty brazen to say QB1 loading. Bro, you've barely been in the facility. You just got to the team and you're announcing yourself QB1.
0: Okay, so let me ask you this. I don't have his numbers in front of me. What was it? And he had bad O-lines in Arizona. We have to be fair here. He played in a great division. Again, great coach. He usually had the fourth best coach in his division. Okay, so that we have to be fair. McVay, Shanahan, now Mike McDonald. He usually had the fourth best coach in his division.
24: All right.
0: Okay, and without question, the weakest ownership situation.
24: Sure.
0: Easily. Okay, so that's the starting point. So his career in Arizona, bad O-lines, suboptimal ownership.
24: Okay.
0: 92 passer rating, 67% completion percentage, and super elusive. Dude, those are real numbers.
24: Okay, all right. Listen, I'm not fully backing McCarthy anymore. I was optimistic. The pairing with KOC last year, it didn't really happen.
0: I'm going to die on this hill. Kyler Murray is one of the 12 most talented quarterbacks in the league.
24: 12?
0: One of the 12, closer to 12 than one.
24: Okay, what do you call, what define talent? What are we using to measure?
0: Let me ask you this. So how many years has Stafford been in L.A. under the great stewardship of McVay? 5 years now?
24: Sure. Okay. No. Less than that, right?
0: No, 4 or 5 years.
24: 4 or 5, okay.
0: Matt Stafford, career passer rating. Kyler Murray, career passer rating. Identical.
24: Ooh. All right, you said he's one of the 12 most talented. Going to do NFC. Let's go through the NFC. It'll take a second.
0: No, I'll do it right now. So just put Josh Allen up.
24: No, let's go division by division. That's much easier.
0: Okay, fine. Josh Allen. There's Mahomes.
24: Mahomes.
0: Lamar Jackson.
24: Okay.
0: Joe Burrow. Matt Stafford.
24: 5.
0: Okay, 1, 2, 3, 4, 5. Justin Herbert. Okay, 6. I like C.J. Stroud as talented. I think C.J. Stroud.
24: I'll agree.
0: I mean, Dak Prescott. Sorry, how many times?
24: We're going to put Dak Prescott in there. Super Bowl MVP Jalen Hurts.
0: Okay, we'll put him in talented.
24: The quarterback of the Washington Commanders who went to the NFC Championship.
0: Jaden Daniels
24: is 10. Okay. Caleb Williams is 11. He's definitely more talented. That's undeniable.
0: Okay.
24: Jared Goff. He's.
0: Tell me. More talent.
24: Whoa. Okay. All right. We won't put Goff in for purposes of this. I think Brock Purdy, given what he's done.
0: God. Give me a break.
24: What? Seriously, no Purdy.
0: Number one pick, last guy drafted.
24: That means nothing, Colin.
0: Yes, it does.
24: Okay, wait. Drake May? Is Drake May in there?
0: I'd like Jaden Daniels. I think Drake May. Okay. Kyler Murray is the one.
24: Wait, we haven't even got to your guy, Bo Nix, yet.
0: I take Kyler's talents back.
24: Trevor Lawrence is more talented. You better not try to push back on that. Out.
0: Sam Darnold's more talented. I'm just counting. Hold on.
24: I'll give you Darnold. You won't give me Purdy, okay. But all right.
0: No, hold on. Josh Mahomes, Lamar, Burrow, Stafford. Okay, I'm going to mark these down. Josh Mahomes, Lamar, Burrow, Stafford, Caleb, Drake May, Sam Darnold is. He's bigger, stronger.
24: Jordan Love, bigger, stronger.
0: Herbert. Okay, I'm going to say Jordan Love. I'm going to put Jordan Love in here. Should I? I'm going to slow down on Dak. I like Dak, but Dak doesn't move anymore.
24: There's no way Kyler's more talented than Dak. Come on.
0: Yeah, he is. One's a first-round pick. There's a number one pick.
24: That's based on, like, college stats
0: that's
24: and stuff.
0: No, it's not. It's not based on stats from college at all. It's based on traits.
24: Potential. Yeah,
0: no
24: okay,
0: GM
24: fine.
0: Drafts on college stats.
24: Kyler Murray was really good in college. I get that. Dak was solid.
0: Jaden Daniels. Okay, I'm just talking talent.
24: Okay, Trevor Lawrence, he has to be there. He was number one, generational quarterback.
0: Okay, I'm here. 1, 2, 3, 4, 5, 6, 7, 8, 9. Okay, I've got Kyler tied for 14.
24: 16? Yeah, okay, all right. Let's move on. Let's keep talking quarterbacks because this is fun. Let's go to Arch Manning. Our guy Albert Breer was on a podcast recently talking about Arch Manning. This is interesting. It was the podcast with Todd McShay. And Breer had a super interesting comp for Arch Manning in college. Here we go.
1: As far as like where he is right now, somebody said Justin Fields to me. And I thought that was really interesting. You know, as a guy who can make plays off schedule, who when everything is right, the mistake that a lot of people are making with him, again, I'm not an evaluator. I feel like I have to give that disclaimer. But this is based on like the people that I'm talking to, is that like that this is like Peyton or Eli with athleticism. And that's not what this is.
24: Now, yeah. I'm sure some people hear Justin Fields and are like,
0: the difference is I watched Eli play at Ole Miss with no talent and he was really good. And I watched Peyton play a ton at Tennessee with a bunch of talent. He was extraordinary. The thing about Arch, it is hard sometimes to unsee things, right? Arch was so bad in the first four or five starts last year. He lost all of his confidence. It is hard to unsee that. So now he had a very good second half of the season, but Sark is a great quarterback coach and Texas has tremendous talent. I need to see another 15 starts. I'm really undecided on Arch.
24: Undecided?
0: I really am. I don't know what he is.
24: Well, they just picked up the best wide receiver in the transfer portal, Cam Coleman, who's a superstar. And if Arch can't dominate with him, I mean, a lot of questions. I see some Justin Herbert. Not the size, obviously, but the off-script stuff, the playmaking with his legs. I mean, look at that. The rollout, that's Justin Herbert right there. Not as big. Arch has a great arm.
0: Justin did not play with Texas talent.
24: Fair.
0: Justin didn't have the offensive schematic head coach that Arch has.
24: Yep.
0: So Arch is playing with elite talent. Arch from an elite, super smart family. But he doesn't have many starts.
24: Yeah.
0: So I mean, like we do this every year. Quinn Ewers, Grant Nussmeier, it's like, I don't know. I'm undecided. It's hard for me when I see something to go, okay, unsee it. He looked so nervous. I mean, he was skipping balls.
24: Shake it off. He's going to be fine, dude. Come on.
0: This is not a criticism. I just don't know yet.
24: Yeah.
0: I think if his name was Arch Jacobs, we keep giving him it's good. So you got Sark, you got Texas talent. They just got the number one receiver in the portal. Yeah, I think I want to watch. I mean, he may blow me away.
24: Can we go to a game, you and I? We'll take your gas up the private jet and head down to Austin for a game. Come on.
0: I don't know what you're talking about. Southwest row 28, baby.
24: All right, final story. Let's go to the Dallas Mavericks. They just brought in Masai Ujiri, to be their new Mavs president. They've had no leadership for basically the last 18 months. And now he's admitting in his press conference that he took the job for one reason, and that's Cooper Flagg.
2: There's a healing process with that. Luka is a Hall of Famer, future Hall of Famer. And that's the past. I always say in Africa, we say, when kings go, kings come. And a king went. And we have a little prince here that we got turned into a king. Yeah, and I think we have to start thinking that way.
0: I think that's exactly right.
24: So there's only two people in the league I would build around before Luka, and that's Cooper Flagg and Wembanyama. That's it. I think those are the guys that are have next in the league. Maybe not next year, but...
0: No, I would go... I'd go Wemby. I'd go Cooper Flagg.
24: Yeah.
0: I would go Ant.
24: I mean, Cooper Flagg is... This guy, what he did as a rookie, Colin.
0: Wemby, Cooper Flagg, Ant, and the kid we're going to have on tomorrow from BYU.
24: Oh, DeBonsa's on tomorrow. Yes. You know, the Mavs could get him. They have a small chance, I think, at getting the number one pick. You know, I just put up a mock draft. We should talk about that next week when you're back from
0: Jets. You know, it's interesting. Yeah. Last year, Luka gets traded, and the Mavericks have these slim chances and get Cooper. What's interesting is the Warriors have the same percentage chance as the Mavericks last year. What if they land? The fans will go crazy. I actually want to see him land in Utah. I think it'd be great. I think it'd be fan. Because I think Utah's really, really close to being pretty darn good. J-Mac with the news.
3: Well, that's the news.
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3: The Herd Line News.
0: In Chicago, it's the Herd. Hi, it's the Herd. Let me ask you something. If you're over 40, have you noticed your energy dropping and the weight getting harder to keep off? 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
0: 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Laker fans want to know, NBA fans want to know, is Luka going to play in this series? He talked today about his injury and potential return with the Lakers.
33: I'm just doing everything I can, like I said. Every day I'm doing stuff I'm supposed to do. Obviously recovering, now I'm working. But as the doctor said, 8 weeks at the beginning of the first MRI. I'm just going day by day and I feel better every day.
0: So he's been out 5. They said 8. Generally, pro athletes heal about 25% faster than you think. Is he 10 days away? Will he make it back at week 7? I think the series will be over by then. It is interesting, though. LeBron, once again, at 41 years old, he got 26-year-old Anthony Davis, and he struggled with his conditioning and health. And now he's got, also in his prime, Luka, and he's struggling with his conditioning and his health. And here is LeBron. Not a lot of kryptonite out there for this guy. I was actually surprised last night. I mean, my takeaway at halftime was they're in this thing. SGA wasn't playing well. I mean, LeBron had more points, fewer turnovers, and shot a better field goal percentage, I believe, than the reigning MVP. I mean, think about last night. You got no Luka. Austin was awful. Chet Holmgren was unbelievable. And LeBron basically on the road. It was competitive. It was a really competitive first half. I kept waiting for OKC to pull away, and they didn't. It was a really competitive series. So, I don't know. I mean, my take, I think what we're looking at, I think the series of the second round, the series of the semis, is really going to be San Antonio and Minnesota. I don't know what the line is. I haven't checked today on that. But I think Minnesota is just built. There are some times where a team comes out flat or a player like Wemby just has a bad game. Wemby will be better. I think Minnesota, however, just is a really tough matchup for San Antonio. So I think the games are going to be really close. You know, we said going into this season, Oklahoma City was favored. We like the Celtics if Tatum came back. Nobody really bought Detroit as a number one seed. I think we all thought Denver would be better. We forgot about Minnesota because they were a six seed. The Lakers are always a bit overhyped. And we didn't know if San Antonio really had the sea legs in the playoffs. And I'll be honest, after that first game, they kind of got pushed around. So, you know, they're going to come out tonight and try to make a statement. I would take San Antonio to win tonight. But I think over the course of a seven-game series, there are some things that Minnesota did in game one that I think they'll be able to repeat. Like, Ant didn't play much. So Ant's going to play a lot more. Wemby's going to play better. But there are things due to personnel and roster construction. There are things Minnesota did in game one. And I think they're going to be on a fairly regular basis, be able to continue to do. I think Wemby's going to get pushed around a little bit. He's going to have better nights than game one, but he's going to get pushed around a little bit. And that's it for us. All right. Good stuff. I got Friday off, and so I am all my energy tomorrow. No shortcuts. Prep all night. Total focus. 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
23: 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Padres win 10-5 last night over the San Francisco Giants. We'll be looking for the series win. Today at 12:45, Bradley Rodriguez will be going for the Pods, while Adrian Hauser will go for the Giants. The Lake Show get beat by 18 last night in Game 1, as well as the Pistons top the Cavs yesterday. Tonight in the NBA, we got two games, Sixers-Knicks. That game's at 4 o'clock. Joel Embiid will not be playing in the game. And Timberwolves and Spurs at 6:30. 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
27: Yeah. Going on a Wednesday. What's happening, everybody? Ben Fletcher, Sammy Long with you till 2 o'clock today. Sammy will keep the party rolling from 2 to 3. Schaefer and Sliwa will be your drive home on this beautiful Wednesday in America's finest city. How's everybody doing? If it's your first time trying us out, my name is Ben Fletcher. That is Sammy Long. We do this thing from noon to 2 every single day, talking Padres, talking all things San Diego sports, talking NFL all year around. And, of course, we will check in with the NBA postseason, which will continue later on tonight. Before we get to anything, the offensive explosion from the Padres last night that involved one home run and a whole lot of batting around, we are going to start with 18 points. 18 points was the point differential between the Los Angeles Lakers and the Oklahoma City Thunder last night. Sammy, remind me of the spread that we got that game at.
23: 16.5.
24: I think we got it at 17.5, which stings even a little bit harder. It was a 1-point difference between what we needed to happen and what actually happened. Sammy Long, how the hell are you? You ready to have a great show?
23: Yeah. You know, we'll recover. Last night was very frustrating. Not that I thought the Lakers were going to win, but it was disappointing how they actually played pretty well through 2.5 to 3 quarters. And then it unraveled. I mean, it's a testament to how good the Oklahoma City Thunder are. Their bench is so much better than the Lakers. But very disappointed how my boy Austin Reeves played. That was a bit of a shocker. I thought he was going to have a good game.
24: What was his final number? He was 3 for 26?
23: And it was like 3 for 15.
24: I thought it was worse than that, but I might be inflating it in my head.
23: Pull it up. Anyway, he didn't have a very good game. Now, I don't know because he is coming off the injury. He banged knees with Hartenstein early on in the first half, and it seemed like that was kind of affecting him throughout the night. But, you know, the Lakers had a really good 3 for 16, 0 for 5 from 3. J.J. Redick had a very good game plan. I mean, Shea scored under 20 points for the first time since May of last year, and yet the Thunder still roll him. So it just goes to show, you know, the talent disparity between Oklahoma City and basically everyone else. But very disappointing loss last night.
24: So if you don't know, at 12:45 every day, we do something called Sammy's Long Shots, where Sammy puts together a little parlay. The Lakers were in it last night to cover a 17.5-point spread. Our buddy Rich on YouTube has come up with a new hashtag so close, Sammy. One less goal and one Laker three-pointer away from cashing. Yeah, the hockey picked it and ended up working out either.
23: Yeah, they got a.
24: There was three goals within 4 minutes of that game starting, by the way.
23: We were looking good early, too. But in the second quarter or second period, there wasn't a lot. But, yeah, listen, it's the ebbs and flows of gambling. I thought Dalton Connect was going to backdoor cover us with a late three. But, yeah, rough night for gambling, rough night for my Lakers, rough night for a lot of stuff.
24: Not a rough night for the Padres. And we will get a new long shots coming up at 12:45. So the Padres look, debuted a new lineup last night. I think I appreciate that about the early part of Craig Stammen's tenure as the Padres manager, is he is willing to try some different things out. So I'm sure everyone's seen this number by this point. It's a bummer we're getting on at noon and not at 6 a.m. But you look at what the Padres did yesterday with their lineup, and Fernando Tatis Jr. was batting fifth in the lineup. Now, I was curious, and so I went back immediately and looked at around, 5:15 last night when I first saw the lineup, at the last time Fernando Tatis Jr. had batted more than four spots away from the top of the lineup. You know when that last time was, Sammy Long? That would be 18 games into his professional career. It would have been his rookie season. 18 games in, he switched into the top four. He has never been out of the top four since. Now, Tatis didn't necessarily have a great game. He hit a nice little line drive to right field that bounced in there for a base hit, scored a run. But Fernando Tatis Jr. being out of the top four of the lineup, the traditional 1-2-3, and then the cleanup spot, I thought was pretty fascinating from Craig Stammen, and pretty ballsy of Craig Stammen, if we're being honest, because it's not often you see somebody who has a contract worth $340 million slide down the lineup at this point. And he did it for Fernando. And I do think, I mean, for Fernando, like Fernando Tatis Jr. needs a little bit of the pressure taken off of him or something. But him in the five spot, the most consistent hitter of the year, in Miguel Andujar in the four spot, or in the three spot, excuse me, worked out great for the Padres. Jackson Merrill, big night. Xander Bogaerts, another home run. Miguel Andujar, three-hit night, one home run away from a cycle. Sungmon Song had a really nice RBI double. It was like the Padres' offense clicked a little bit last night, and I'm not saying it was just because they dropped Fernando to the five spot in the lineup, but it does show you that, like, Craig Stammen, as a Padres manager, not afraid to switch things around, not afraid of the contracts that people are getting paid, and it paid dividends last night. We'll see if it does again today. First pitch at 12:45. The lineup has come out. Fernando Tatis Jr. is batting number five again. If this is something that works for a little bit, credit goes to Craig Stammen for this one. Put a little green check mark next to his report card.
23: Well, yeah, I think it's impressive that in his young managerial career, you're sitting there, he's willing to try stuff. I mean, that was the problem with Mike Schilt. Mike Schilt was so stuck in his ways, then it would clearly not be working, and he would be trying to throw the best defensive lineup out there, and we'd be sitting here, you know, night in, night out, asking where's the offense. And it's cool that Craig Stammen has been able to have the guts to try all this stuff, and two, knowing that a lot of coaches who have been in the league for a long time, whether it's coaches or managers or whatever in any sport, are scared to piss off the stars. And that's a big problem. Like, J.J. Redick had the same thing when he became the Lakers coach because he had never been a coach before. So that was a big concern. I think J.J. Redick's done a good job of actually not just doing whatever the stars want. Craig Stammen, that's what I was looking for early, because Manny Machado was praising him in the offseason. Tatis, everyone was in love with him being the manager, you know, former teammate of a lot of these guys.
9: And that can be a good thing and a bad thing, because it's great that the players love the manager, but it's also when it comes time to make tough lineup decisions, it can't just be because, you know, the stars want to be here. It was good for Fernando. We've seen Machado take off days, which is something that wouldn't really happen with Mike Schilt and needed to be happening. So, yeah, Craig Stammen deserves a lot of credit for kind of knowing he's young at this, he's green at this, and still making trying different things out, you know, playing him at second base. Like, there's a lot there that Craig Stammen's done well.
24: Also, the A.J. Preller masterclass continues. Miguel Andujar, the most consistent Padres hitter by far. Even his out in the, I think it was the eighth inning last night, was a line shot to left field. Absolutely tattooed the ball, but he's playing incredible baseball. He's back at the three spot today.

0: where Sammy Long rips through the top stories in the world of sports. It was a nice win for the Padres last night, man. 10-5. Feels good talking to Padres positivity on a Wednesday. Sammy, smash.
1: Your lunch break is here.
2: Ready to go back to the office and knock the socks off your friends?
1: I mean, coworkers.
2: It's time for the top stories of the day. The Big Three.
0: Now, interestingly enough, I went to bed last night thinking Matt Waldron would be the pitcher on the mound today for the Padres. He is not. Bradley Rodriguez is getting the start for the Padres. Take that for what you will. Sammy, where are we going with the Big Three?
3: Waldron has not earned. He's not played well so far this year. But I would be a little nervous. You don't want to start going to bullpen games this early in May.
0: It could be an opener situation, you know, where Bradley Rodriguez throws the first,
3: takes it away.
0: And then Waldron comes in. But we'll see.
3: All right, big game tonight in the NBA. Sixers game two against the Knicks. Joel Embiid will be missing game two, so he will not be playing tonight. Are the Sixers cooked in this series?
0: It kind of seems like it, right? I am a little shocked at Joel Embiid. Now, he didn't leave game one with any injury that we knew of.
3: No.
0: It came a little out of nowhere. Now it's Joel Embiid, so you're kind of wondering every single day if he wakes up and there's something wrong with him. This is a bummer, though. I thought the Sixers would have some life and would have some fun against the New York Knicks. And I thought maybe they might be able to push them a little bit. I don't know what it's going to look like when whoever out of the East plays against the Spurs or the Thunder, if that's the team in the West, but it's probably going to be a bit of a bloodbath. So I was hoping that the conference finals in both these
3: or the
0: conferences would be fun. I kind of think it's going to be the Spurs, but maybe the Timberwolves, you're right. So I don't know what it's going to look like once OKC gets to play against the East, but it's probably not going to be pretty. So I was hoping the Eastern Conference finals would be badass. Looks like the Sixers are going to roll over a little bit. I thought they might be the team to get there.
3: I think on the Joel Embiid front, it's disappointing because this is a guy who is an all-time great talent. He has the size to be a franchise center, but can hit out, you know, step out and shoot the three. He's unbelievable. I mean, he's a multiple-time MVP for a reason, but he's missing this game due to multiple injuries. Right hip soreness and right ankle sprain. Not a good look from a guy who's missed a ton of time. You finally get past Boston, and this does feel like kind of a do-or-die game for the Sixers. I don't think they're done yet, actually. I think against the Knicks, Embiid not playing, even though you want Embiid out there, could actually help them because they're able to go a little bit more five wide, a little bit more small ball, which can make Karl-Anthony Towns go into a little bit of a no-man's land and take Mitchell Robinson out of it for the Knicks. This is going to be the Maxey and Vijay Ejikom show. You know, can they step up? Can Paul George step up? Can Kelly Oubre step up? They've played a lot of the season without Embiid, so I'm not writing the obituary yet, but certainly a rough look for Joel Embiid, who has been heavily criticized over the years for missing time.
0: All right, who next?
3: All right, let's head to golf. Two-time major champion Bryson DeChambeau said Tuesday that if LIV Golf dissolves, he's prepared to grow his YouTube channel and play in tournaments that want him rather than go back to the PGA Tour. Off the jump, this seems idiotic to me, but I guess Bryson DeChambeau is a huge star. He's a huge star in his own right. Ben, I know you're tapped into the YouTube golf world, so he's going to draw big headlines, but rest in peace to Bryson DeChambeau's career then.
0: I disagree. I actually think this is probably the smart thing for Bryson DeChambeau to do. Now, I would love for him to be back on the PGA Tour competing each and every week, but there is something to remember about the PGA Tour. They don't let golfers post their own stuff. Like, if there's a highlight from, say, Rory McIlroy in a Genesis Open, right, where he hits out of the bunker onto the green, it goes in. Rory can't then go clip that, put it to social media. Bryson's big voice opposing the PGA Tour on this, saying, look, it's us. We are the ones playing. Stefan Diggs can post a video of his touchdown. We can't post a video of our golf shots. It is a little weird. And so Bryson DeChambeau is saying he wants a little more ownership over his own. That's why he went to LIV Golf in the first place, along with the massive check. He wants a little more ownership over what he
3: does. But what's more important, posting your social media clips or winning majors in events?
0: Bryson's point of view is it's more important to grow the game of golf, and he doesn't think that the way the PGA Tour has been doing it is the right way to do it. He can also probably make more money on YouTube. I'm being completely honest. Like, his following is massive there. He's talked about this before LIV Golf started going under, so I appreciate that Bryson sticking to his guns. Look, the entire world thought Bryson DeChambeau was a douchebag when he was on the PGA Tour and the PGA Tour only. He leaves, goes to LIV Golf, starts this YouTube channel. All of a sudden, he's become likable, and people enjoy his content. People were rooting for him in the U.S. Open. It is a different Bryson that we've gotten over the last couple years.
3: But he was kind of the villain on the PGA Tour, which was fun.
0: Right.
3: And then it added a heel to your Scotties and your Rorys.

0: I'm telling you, like, Bryson is very rootable to me now. And if he wants to do the YouTube golf thing, I'm going to support him in that. And he still says he'll come back for the majors, but I'm okay with this, personally.
1: I mean, he can do whatever he wants. I just think that after some point, it's like some of these guys are like, live didn't work. You guys struck out. You tried to make it happen. It didn't work. Now, you got paid, so if that's all you care about, then that's great. This feels a lot like a Ronaldo situation in Europe. Like, you could go play in the Premier League and be relevant on the national picture. You go play in the Saudi League, make hundreds of millions of dollars, which is great. It's your prerogative. But, you know, unless you go do something at the World Cup, at some point, if Rory and Scotty and all these, and Rom comes back, if he's allowed to, Cameron Smith, all these guys are winning majors, Bryson's going to be forgotten about at some point.
0: Bryson can still play in majors. He's qualified for all of them for a long time because of his wins. Now, I do think Bryson is also saying, I'm not just going to bend the knee to the PGA Tour now that you want all of us back. I'm not going to pay the $5 million fine. I'm not going to sit out for a year while you're begging us to come back. It is like PGA Tour probably needs to grow up a little bit. I think they need to take the ego out of this a little bit and just welcome guys back. There should be a punishment. Sure, make it a slap on the wrist. Don't make these guys sit out a year. That's what he's saying. He's saying, why would I sit out a year, pay $5 million, while I could be doing my own thing on the side? Just to come back.
1: I get that.
0: Something.
1: It's just they're kind of in the catbird seat. PGA's like, you guys struck out.
0: Sure.
1: It didn't work. So either going to come back and you're going to play or you're not going to be relevant.
0: I promise you this is positioning from Bryson to waive whatever year-long wait out the PGA Tour wants him to do. Because they need him back. They need John Rahm back. They need all of these guys back. If they want golf to continue, they want the PGA Tour to continue, they're going to have to make some concessions. And I think they should.
1: You think they need him back or it'd be good for the sport? Because I don't know that PGA necessarily needs them back.
0: They need him back.
1: John Rahm has not been playing good golf at all.
0: Right, but he would be if he comes back. He'd be right back to where he was if he commits to it. And so that's the thing. They do need these guys back. And I'm curious if Bryson is just doing a little posturing right now. And if he is, I'm all for it.
1: Because at the end of the day, he's going to end up coming back. He's posturing to come back because he knows
0: he
1: needs the PGA Tour just as much as they need him.
0: Sure. All right, it's San Diego Sports 760. Big 3, number 3 on the other side. Plus, Lakers hosed us on long shots. We'll get into that game a little bit. Coming up next, it's San Diego Sports 760 live on the iHeartRadio app.
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0: 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My favorite song is Sung Mun Song. Instant classic. That. Let's get that song going on 101.5 KGB. Yeah, I'll try to put it in the lineup. 858, Sammy's alt long shot hit for me last night because of Daddy Lavaria bringing out that last second three-pointer.
1: Shout out to Jake the Snake.
0: We just got to take those alt lines on long shots, and then we'll get winners. And another 858 says, no Bryson on PGA Tour is pathetic, and I'd rather watch his YouTube videos before any PGA Tour BS. Yeah, it's interesting, man. I do think this is Bryson kind of putting the gauntlet down, saying, look, if PGA Tour wants me back, I don't want to sit out a year. And so he's going to make the YouTube videos. There's another YouTube golfer right now, Wesley Bryan, I think his name is, who he was on the PGA Tour. He was playing well, and then he did something with LIV. He wasn't in a LIV tournament, but he did like a par 3 contest or something with his YouTube channel. And the PGA Tour said, suspension, banned for him. He didn't take any money from LIV Golf. He just did something on YouTube with LIV Golf at some point, and he's still out of the league, but he's making millions on YouTube golf.
1: I credit these guys for, obviously, people watch, so if they're making a ton of money, that's great. It as a fan of golf and like watching the tournaments on the weekends, I want to see the best playing the best, so I mean, that's just me.
0: Again, have you noticed your boy LeBron setting up his post-basketball career? Starting to release clips of him golfing all the time. He's getting the microphone and the video camera set up that all the best YouTube golfers have.
1: All the Lakers went out a couple weeks ago.
0: LeBron's doing it on his own. It's like once a week we're getting a new LeBron video out on the golf course. Talking.
1: That's what it took for Ben Fletcher to become a LeBron fan.
0: Honestly, it is making me more of a LeBron fan. But him on the tee box kind of taking you through his shot that he's going to hit, it's pretty entertaining stuff, man. So we'll see, but Bryson, I do think, is posturing right now, and we'll see if the PGA Tour bends to him or if he has to bend to the PGA Tour. One of those things is going to happen. All right, speaking of LeBron James, speaking of the Lakers, rough night last night, and it's bizarre. Actually, like, Shai Gilgeous-Alexander did not have a very good game for OKC.
1: In fact, 18 points.
0: OKC didn't really have that great of a basketball game. They still won by 18. Is that doom for the Lakers? Is this over? Because even on OKC's not best night, they were able to win by 18. It's kind of an interesting thought process to put behind because I'm with Sammy, man. The Lakers played well for the first three quarters of that game and then sort of let it up a little bit. But I just think that OKC handled business. It was never really in doubt from my point of view, even with OKC not playing that well.
1: Well, I think the series was, I don't want to say over before it started, but the chances of the Lakers, everything has to go right for the Lakers to win. You need bad shooting nights. You need guys on the Lakers, the unsung heroes, to have big nights. The OKC didn't play all that well. The Lakers played pretty perfect outside of Austin Reeves. Austin Reeves, the one point for the Lakers that could be much better, 3 of 16. He did not have a good night. He looked hurt. I mean, he was not aggressive whatsoever. He had a couple nice assists early in the game, but was not aggressive, and you could tell that OKC figured that out and were just pressuring him once he got across the half court line, knew he wasn't going to attack because so much of Austin Reeves' game is downhill attacking, getting to the basket, and being a great finisher around the rim. So he didn't have a very good game, but the Lakers came out with a great game plan, doubling Shai. You know, they were running LeBron off double screens. That was working, getting in the paint, got Hartenstein in foul trouble a little bit earlier in the game, two quick fouls. So I mean, I could see the Lakers getting a game. I do think they played well for 2 to 3 quarters. They kept, you know, we talked about it yesterday. When you're constantly playing from down 8, 9, 10, you know, they cut it to 6 a couple times, cut it to 4 a couple times. The game really broke open when the Jackson Hayes, you know, charge was reversed, and then Isaiah Joe hit that 3, and it just felt like all the wind came out of their sails. It does lead to a larger conversation, though, about Austin Reeves, because he's the one guy that has pressure in the series, because the Lakers don't have a lot of pressure. No one expects anything from him. But Austin Reeves is the guy that people question. Can he be a number two option on a championship team with Luka when he's back for next year? And I'm not going to, you know, write the obituary after game one, because I do think Austin Reaves coming off an injury can be a lot better. I'm an Austin Reaves fan, but certainly didn't do a lot last night to quiet those doubters going 3-16.
0: So he's in year three of a four-year deal, and he has the player option for next year that he's going to decline because it's only like $15 million.
1: He kind of took a team-friendly contract the last time with the Lakers.
0: So if Austin Reaves wants to, he's an unrestricted free agent at the end of this season, right? And the Lakers would have to pay probably a pretty significant amount of money to bring him back. So the question I think you're asking right now, Sammy, without asking it, is should the Lakers pay Austin Reaves this offseason?
1: I want Reaves back. I think Reaves is a very good player.
0: So in a post-LeBron world, assuming LeBron's not in the Lakers next year, which may or may not be true, in a post-LeBron world, you would be comfortable with it being Luka and Reaves' team and then supplement through trade, supplement through the draft to get someone else in there?
1: I think if you built the team like Dallas did with Luka and Kyrie, Daniel Gafford, Derek Lively, three bigs that were constantly working, as well as 3-and-D wing defenders and PJ Washington, guys like that, that made up for the deficiencies of Kyrie and Luka on defense. Reaves with a max contract gets a little dicier. I would still bring him back because even if it doesn't work, a lot of teams would take on Austin Reaves as a number three option. So trade in a couple years. I would pay Austin Reaves. Ideally, it's not a max-level contract. There's been some rumors of him taking a hometown discount because he loves being a Laker. If that were to happen, no doubt in my mind. The max contract, you get a little worried, but I would lean toward paying him right now, but would like to see him play better the rest of the series.
0: They need a lot of help around them, that's for sure. All right, it's San Diego Sports 760. We'll stick with the Padres on the other side. Some interesting development on who's the starting pitcher today. And then we have this awesome Aaron Rodgers story that we'll tell you all about after the Padres game gets going. It's San Diego Sports 760. 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
15: The Stones are rolling out a new album this summer.
16: The world's greatest rock and roll band announced that Foreign Tongues will be released on July the 10th. It features 14 songs, including collaborations with Paul McCartney and Robert Smith of The Cure. The album will also include a special contribution from the late Charlie Watts, taken from one of his last recording sessions before his 2021 death. The first single, In the Stars, is out now. I'm Mark Mayfield.
15: With just weeks till his show ends, Stephen Colbert welcomed former President Obama to The Late Show.
17: I think that you could perform significantly better than some folks that we've seen.
18: All right.
17: Yeah. I have great confidence in that. Thank you very much. Yeah.
18: Is that an endorsement?
17: It was not.
15: The former president suggesting Colbert run for president when his show ends. The interview was conducted at the Obama Presidential Center in Chicago. The lineup for the massive Austin City Limits Festival is out. It's a mix of pop, rap, rock, and electronic music. This year's headliners are Charlie XCX, Lorde, 21 Pilots, and Kings of Leon. The concert runs the first 2 weeks of October. And the School of Hip Hop will open this fall in the Bronx. It's one of five new career-focused schools in New York City, in the place where it all started. And that's entertainment. I'm Daria Albinger.
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1: 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Padres get a big win last night, 10-5 over the San Francisco Giants. They're getting going here in about 10 to 13 minutes. Bradley Rodriguez begin the start for San Diego, while Adrian Hauser will be going for the Giants. In the NBA tonight, we got a doubleheader. We got the Knicks hosting the Sixers. Game 2 live from the Garden at 4 o'clock. Knicks are a 10.5-point favorite after Joel Embiid will be missing the game due to a right ankle sprain, as well as soreness. And Timberwolves Spurs at 6:30. San Antonio is a 9.5-point favorite in that one, despite Minnesota taking Game 1. 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
1: Who's your favorite teacher other than your wife?
0: My mom.
1: Other than someone who is related to you?
0: Mrs. Wenberg, fourth grade. She hit me in the face with a eraser at one point, but I really feel like she was a big impact in my life.
1: Why did she hit you with the eraser?
0: I'm sure I deserved it. I don't know. I came home and complained to my parents about it, and Mrs. Wenberg actually lived down the street from us growing up, and so I think my mom called her and said, hey, did you hit Ben in the face with an eraser today? And she said, yeah, I did. My mom said, good.
1: That's fantastic.
0: So yeah, Mrs. Wenberg, big impact on my life. And then when I was in high school, she paid me to walk her dog. So
1: oh, look at that full circle moment,
0: homie.
1: I had a lot of teachers who either I was really tight with or they hated me. There was not a lot of in between. There was not a lot of teachers that were kind of like, eh, Sammy's all right. They were either like, oh, he's my favorite student, or I effing hate that kid.
0: That makes sense.
1: Get him out of my class.
0: I've heard that from our listeners too. It's like they either love you, they adore you, or they want to see you decapitated, but maybe somewhere in the middle.
1: I gotta shout out Profe Musico, Spanish Profe teacher Musico. In high school.
0: The only her name person was Professor Music?
1: No, Profe Musico. That's what I called her. Profe for professor.
0: Sure.
1: Last name Musico. Her last name is actually Musico.
0: That's pretty cool. It is San Diego Sports 760. If you got a teacher, shout them out on the text line. We'll give them some love today on Teacher Appreciation Week. Our buddy Rich on YouTube said maybe Bradley is just the opener. Waldron usually shaky in the early innings but settles in. Yeah, it does look like that's what it's going to be. So Kevin Acey put out a tweet a couple hours ago now where he said Bradley Rodriguez is going to be opening the game for the Padres. That's not right. Is that right?
1: Yes, yeah, he is.
0: Yeah, he's going to be he's starting the game for the Padres today. And then Matt Waldron is going to pitch as well. So I would assume this is a one or two inning start for Rodriguez. Maybe Matt Waldron comes in right after that. And look, it seems like Matt Waldron's been pitching every day game for the Padres. So we've gotten to watch the first couple innings here in studio during our show. And it hasn't gone well in the early innings. Maybe this is the trick to get him out of his head. And this is, again, I'm going to give some credit to Craig Stammen here. It's finding solutions to problems instead of running his head up against a wall over and over again. Craig Stammen has switched around the lineup. Tatis is batting fifth again today. He's playing at second today with Xander Bogaerts getting the day off. So, look, nothing has been steady for the Padres this year. Everything is kind of in flux while you're trying to figure things out. And that's just something that the previous administration with Mike Schilt didn't really do.
1: And this is kind of, this is a big game today for it being what, May 6th? I mean, it's
0: agree. You don't want to lose three straight series. That's whack.
1: And
0: teams don't do that.
1: To the Giants. And the Giants right now are a team that is flailing playing anybody else but the Padres. Right now they're 3-2 against the Padres. So you don't want to lose two series to the Giants. I know they play them later this year, so there's time to make it up. But I think you win today. I think you kind of turn the corner on the last week and a half. Ugly series against the White Sox. Ugly against the Cubs after starting the night. You know, game one really well, and then that Mexico City series where they split against the Diamondbacks. You got a tough Cardinal team. The Cardinal team over the weekend is a damn good baseball team. The schedule's been picking up a little bit, so this is a big game today. And to your point about Craig Stammen, I give him a lot of credit for, like, take swings on things. Not even a pun. Like, I'd much rather go Tatis batting fifth in the lineup. Okay, that didn't work. Well, at least we tried it. Versus Mike Schilt a year ago, where it was, I mean, the same lineup every day. It was no change whatsoever, and they're clearly the team wasn't working. It's one thing when you're, you know, winning World Series left and right, and you're like, we're going to roll with our group of guys, when it's clearly not working, and then you're almost frustrated that the question's even posed about if you should switch up your lineup. I think Craig Stammen has done an excellent job so far of keeping the players happy, but also actually managing the team and not just doing whatever they want. I give Craig Stammen pretty high marks for his first month and a half.
0: I mean, so far, it'd be hard for me to give him anything other than an A. The record's great. He's changing things around. It looks like guys are happy. I think Craig Stammen's doing an excellent job with this team. We'll see. That could change easily. Right now, it's a sliding scale, right? It could move quickly in a hurry.
1: And,
0: all right. Go ahead.
1: And on another point, it's one thing to switch the lineup around when things are going great.
0: Right.
1: It's impressive that he did that, and I know we're kind of, you know, reaching in the, you know, in the weeds here, but the last week and a half has not been great for the Padres. So heading into last night, you switch up the lineup. I'm sure Tatis wasn't thrilled that he's batting fifth. I'm sure he wasn't like, oh, great, I'm batting fifth. I'm get paid the most on the team. I give him a lot of credit for changing things when it's not going great, because when things are going great, it's easy to tinker with things because you can point to your record. Craig Stammen has been impressive.
0: By the way, Tatis playing second base. Did any of us think that was going to happen this year?
1: No.
0: But it's something new. It's something different to try to break some things out of a funk. All right, the big question facing the Padres now, and I kind of love stuff like this in the middle of the season because I do think iron sharpens iron. What do you do with Jake Cronenworth if Sung Mun Song is great? And yesterday,
1: keep him down there.
0: I mean, I'm kind of there with you, man. Yesterday, Sung Mun Song, he hits the double that gets the Padres the lead. It ends up being a triple after they kick the ball around a little bit. But then his very next at bat, it's kind of a dribbler down the first baseline. He beats it out, kind of forces the error at first base with the pitcher for the Giants and the first baseman not really knowing what to do. Gets to second on a stolen base, and then ends up stealing third along with second because of an overthrow, scores another run. Like, he is exciting, man, and that swing is fantastic. I do think he thought he hit a home run when he hit that double because he kind of pimped it a little bit. But if he's great and he spends the next week hitting, what are you supposed to do with Jake Cronenworth?
1: Well, look at the Yankees right now. Anthony Volpe has been a big piece of that team that went to the World Series and lost to the Dodgers. Jose Caballero, he just got sent back down because Caballero has been fantastic at shortstop and this is the Yankees, the New York Yankees, where every time you do something, it is a magnitude times 20. Like, I get Jake Cronenworth as the name, and he's had...
0: He also has the contract. That's probably the biggest issue.
1: Right, well, Volpe, too. Volpe has a contract, too.
0: Right, but the Yankees having a contract with someone is a little different than the Padres having a contract
1: with
0: someone.
1: Very good point. Very true. But if Song's playing well, I don't understand it. I mean, Jake Cronenworth, listen, everyone loves what he did against the Dodgers in 2022. That will forever be a moment in Padres history. But right now, he's been terrible this year. There's no other way to cut it. He has been a not even just a bad hitter. He has been a terrible hitter, hitting like 130 right now. So,
0: been like an Austin Hedges type hitter.
1: So you can't have that in your lineup. Maybe he gets right in the minors. That's the hope, and he's able to come back at this thing, you know, with the coming up from getting better in the minors. But right, I mean, this whole rigidity, it goes back to the Tatis thing. It's like this whole rigidity. Oh well, he's the quote best player on the team. He can't hit fifth. Well, no, he can. He can't hit fifth. Like, just because Jake Cronenworth's contract's bigger than Song's, if Song's playing better, he should be getting the nod over him. So, again, it's marks for Craig Stammen for not just going with the contract, not just going with the name, but going with who the best nine guys are on a consistent daily basis.
0: I also think for everybody out there that was hoping to see Fernando at shortstop at some point this year, today probably would have been the day to do it with Jake Cronenworth on the IL, with Xander Bogaerts getting an off day, but Sung Mun Song is going to be playing
1: shortstop.
0: They're
1: not going to do that on the road.
0: I would like to see it, though, at some point. Man, you talk about where he was at his best as a Padre. It was when he was playing short. He wasn't necessarily a great shortstop, but man, he was hitting the lights out. So I would like to see it at some point. I thought today might be the day where it happens with Xander Bogaerts getting an off day, but he's played second base. But he is batting fifth, and I think that's big. It gives him a little protection, by the way. Like you say, Fernando shouldn't like hitting fifth. I'd argue he should. You're going to get better pitches to hit when you're batting fifth.
1: It is funny how it's the exact opposite of the Dodgers. The Dodgers, Mookie Betts, went from right field, where he's great at,
0: to
1: shortstop,
0: where he's okay.
1: And people were, he's great defensively, but people were really frustrated last year because his bat was way down. And now it's the opposite. People want in Tatis to go to short because they think his bat's going to get better than in the outfield. It's kind of like you would think that it would be harder to hit at shortstop because you're dealing with so many more things than just playing in the outfield, but
0: you know, I really feel like Fernando Tatis Jr. needs to spend a week doing whatever Miguel Andujar is doing right now. Because every swing Miguel Andujar puts on a ball, he's getting lift on it. And he's hitting the crap out of it, too, man. He's squaring everything up. I love watching Miguel Andujar. His approach to the plate right now, it looks like the baseball is about the size of a grapefruit. Every time he hits it, he's squaring it up. I don't know what Fernando needs to do, but that's the guy you should be emulating right now. All right, quick break. Long shots on the other side. We got an awesome Aaron Rodgers story. It's an offseason, baby. It's the NFL offseason, so there's going to be Rodgers drama. We'll tell you all about that coming up at 1 o'clock, but long shots next. Can we make some money? San Diego Sports 760 live on the iHeartRadio app.
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1: San Diego Sports 760. Our texter from the 913 is going to make me go broke. He tried to get me on a Fernando Tatis Jr. home run prop yesterday. He did it again today. I just placed it. We'll see if it happens today. Any thoughts on that, Sammy?
2: I hope you hit.
1: So do I.
2: I wouldn't have advised that because history is the best predictor of the future.
1: Sure.
2: But you know what? If you...
1: I got five words for you, Sammy.
2: A dead clock's right twice a day. You know what I mean?
1: Do you know what my five words are? They're my favorite five words in the English dictionary.
2: What?
1: But what I don't if give I a... win? But what if I win?
2: Spoken at every Gamblers Anonymous meeting
1: I do believe,
2: the country.
1: But what if I win was in the Bible. And I do believe that we should get t-shirts made, but what if I win? With our faces just going like this. All right, it's San Diego Sports 760. Every day around this time, we do a little something called Long Shots, where Sammy takes a look at the vast expanse of sports that are happening the night of, and he creates a 3Z or a 4Z, sometimes a 2Z, in terms of a little bit of a parlay for us all to put in on our various apps and websites. And we can make money. Sometimes we do. We're in a little bit of a cold streak right now. You know what happens when a cold streak goes on too long?
2: It's going to end.
1: Ends. And it ends in a fiery ball of passion and love. An incredible money falling from the sky. Sammy, smash that button.
0: You looking for some luck? Want to win big? Gotta play big.
3: You are so money, you don't even know it.
0: Time to take a chance.
6: Pay that man his money.
0: With Long Shots.
1: In the world, words of Will Ferrell, I can feel it in my plums. Today is the day. Where are we going, Sammy?
2: Nothing quite like some Buffalo Sabres and Montreal Canadian bets.
1: Here we go.
2: Feeling a little patriotic.
1: I love it.
2: All right, over 5.5 goals.
1: Betting against Canada has never gone bad for this show. That's a fact.
2: that is a fact. Yeah, because we hit Team USA Moneyline, one of my favorite bets that Ben and I have ever concocted on this show.
1: Men's and women's.
2: We're like over 5.5. Now, Buffalo and Montreal are two young, fun teams that get out and skate. They're fast. They play with a lot of reckless abandon. Not a lot of people expected either of them to be here, especially the Buffalo Sabres, one of the big shocks of the National Hockey League. The over-under opened at 6.5. It has been dropped to 5.5 because people are kind of betting the other way. But I like the over 5.5 here. A, Buffalo's going to be all amped up because this is, you know, it's the one Buffalo team that can actually win something in the postseason.
1: Is Josh Allen going to be there? Because this is a bad bet if he is.
2: If Josh Allen's there, then I'm feeling really bad.
1: Take the money out.
2: But Tage Thompson, one of the stars for the Buffalo Sabres, the last time he scored was in Game 1. So despite all the goals that they had in Game 1, Series 1 against the Boston Bruins, against a good goalie in Swayman, Tage Thompson wasn't really a part of it. And Cole Caulfield also has only scored one goal in the last series for Montreal. Two really fun young teams. 5.5, this is an easy number to hit. I like the over in this game. Get this series started with a bang. All right, let's head to the association. First game of the night, Knicks Sixers. Now, this opened as a 7.5 point Knicks favorite.
1: Whoa! I'm seeing 10.5.
2: Right. 10.5. So right now, I'm curious what this gets up to by game time. Right now, because of the Joel Embiid not playing in this game, and it has swung to 10.5. We're going with the over 213.5. Okay? I actually think the offense for Philadelphia is going to be much better tonight. In a weird way, even though Joel Embiid is a star and you want him out there, he does slow down the offense. And this team did beat Boston in Game 2 without Joel Embiid. And that was because Edgecombe was a dominant offensive force. He's taken a little bit of a backseat outside of that Game 7 because Joel Embiid came back and got a lot of touches. With him not there, Edgecombe's going to be shooting a lot. We got Maxey is a big-time player. He's had some big games at the Garden before. Kelly Oubre, Paul George. Look, the Knicks have been on a heater, and they're scoring points left and right. They've had three straight games of at least 30-plus point wins. Two came against the Hawks, and then that Game 1 against Philly. I do think that was a little bit of a scheduled loss coming off that grueling Game 7. The Knicks were kind of sitting there in waiting on it. I think it's a tighter game, but 213.5, I like the over. I think the fact that they're able to go more small ball with Philly and a little bit more of a five wide out, actually puts Karl-Anthony Towns a little bit in no man's land, and I don't think Andre Drummond is going to be able to guard Karl-Anthony Towns on the other end. So, over 213.5. Timberwolves Spurs. Give me over 217.5. I like the overs tonight. We've got a couple unders each of the last yesterday and on Monday. Over 217.5 in this game. It moved up from 216.5. When we look back at that game one, 104-102 victory from Minnesota. Both teams missed some shots down the stretch of that game. And let's look at the box scores. Like on the Spurs side alone, Wemby did not have a good game. 11 points, 5 of 17 from the field, 0 of 8 from 3. I do not expect that to happen again in a kind of must-win game for the Spurs back at home. De'Aaron Fox, who normally has had some really big postseason performances with the Sacramento Kings, only 10 points. He was 5 of 14. Not a lot of help coming from a lot of guys in that lineup. Anthony Edwards, first game back from injury, did have 18, but that was off the bench. And I expect Ayo Dosunmu is coming back for this game as well, who's one of the best scorers on Minnesota's team. I expect a high-scoring game. I don't expect as much defensive presence down low with Wemby and Rudy Gobert, especially with Dosunmu there. What that's going to do is draw him out because it adds another three-point shooter to the Timberwolves. They were missing that in game one, obviously, because of the DiVincenzo injury. He will not be returning for the playoffs. So I like all overs tonight. Over 5.5 goals in Buffalo and Montreal. I like over 213.5 in that Sixer Knicks game. And I like over 217.5 in the Spurs and the Timberwolves. I think we got some great basketball on tonight.
1: Nice little 3Z to get your day started. I like it a lot. All right, we're going to roll with that for today. See if we can come back tomorrow and play Shaky Money Maker when we come in at 12:45.
2: No, I've been missing Ludacris at 12:45.
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2: when we play Stand by Eminem.
1: I will remember you. 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
1: Thank you. I feel like I nailed that. Sarah, call me if you ever need anything. It's San Diego Sports 760. Hour number two is coming up next. We got a story coming out of the NFL. Could Aaron Rodgers be finishing his career in the NFC West? We'll tell you all about it on the other side. It's San Diego Sports 760.
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2: 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It is 0-0. They're looking to win the series after winning 10-5. Last night, in breaking news out of the horse racing world, Golden Tempo, who won the Kentucky Derby, first female trainer ever, will be skipping the Preakness, will not be running. And then Pershom Sharania, Joel Embiid is out for game two tonight as the Sixers take on the Knicks in the Garden. The Knicks are currently 10.5-point favorites. 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
1: I'm Ben Fletcher, that's Sammy Long.
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1: Pop quiz, what do Margot Robbie and the New York Knicks have in common? They both got denied from Sabrina Carpenter's Met Gala after
2: party. Did you see this?
1: Wow.
2: And shocking. Madonna, by the way. Madonna was a part of the hosting the party.
1: We got music.
2: We got music.
1: There we go.
2: Sabrina Carpenter and Madonna hosting an after party after the Met Gala.
1: Well, they're besties now after their performance at Coachella, where they slayed the Like a Prayer song, Madonna song.
2: How did they get rejected?
1: Look, the story goes, Sabrina Carpenter and Madonna were throwing a party, and there was a tight 200-person guest list. It was a strict. There were no ifs, ands, and buts about it. And a couple of the Knicks players tried to come in. They said, nah-uh, Katy
2: Perry. The party, this is per Bleacher Report and TMZ. The party was being held at Zero Bond, a members-only club located in the NoHo neighborhood of New York City.
1: Sure. I mean, I could have gotten in because I'm a member, but nobody else.
2: Margot Robbie, Hailey Bieber, and Katy Perry were among those who did receive access to the party.
1: Oh, I thought it said they were nixed.
2: No, they were allowed in.
1: No, the New York Knicks were the only ones who were nixed. So yeah, the Knicks just came off like a 38-point win, and they were like, nah, not coming in.
2: Was this a shot at Chalamet?
1: Probably.
2: Because Chalamet would never have this. Chalamet would get them into... They're the Knicks. They own the city. That's like a Yankee walk. Like, what?
1: I would say it's Sabrina Carpenter, dude. She's on top of the world right now. She is like Taylor Swift now. She's going to marry an NFL player, and then all of a sudden Travis and Taylor are just going to be deep, deep history, and it's going to be Sabrina Carpenter and her new boo.
2: You're telling me Jalen Brunson, the king of New York, walks in there, and they go, hey, no, this is invite only.
1: Yeah, look, if you're not on the list, you're not on the list. And Sabrina Carpenter keeps it locked down. No access. Access denied. Knicks, get the hell out of here. So that is what it is, all right? And I think they'll move on. I think they'll be okay. They ended up going to party at some other club.
2: Is there an athlete in New York that would have gotten into the party?
1: Aaron Judge.
2: I think Aaron Judge would have gotten in.
1: I think Aaron Judge gets in.
2: Does Jaxson Dart get in?
1: You know, Jaxson Dart.
2: Jay Dart?
1: See, Cam Scataboo would have just ran over the bouncer.
2: Yeah, who's going to tell Cam Scataboo you can't come in?
1: Jaxson Dart probably gets in. Malik Nabers is questionable. Saquon, back in the day when he was still a Giant, gets in no matter what.
2: Odell definitely probably could still get in.
1: Odell probably was there. I'd be surprised if he wasn't there, if I'm being honest. Odell's still like one of the most popular athletes in New York City.
2: I would love to know what Knicks. Like, was this...
1: I don't know if Eli Manning gets in.
2: Was this Tyler Kolek who decided, like, hey, I'm gonna go to the party? Like, I get that.
1: Like, if it was Carl Anthony Towns, I'd be like, yeah, it makes sense. Keep him away from all this. I don't want Carl Anthony Towns at my party.
2: Jalen Brunson walks up, goes, hey, I wanna pop in here. And he just coming off a win, destroying the Sixers at Madison Square Garden, he can't get into the no-ho party?
1: I feel like it'd be different if like Ben Stiller and Timothy Chalamet walked up with three or four Knicks. You know what I mean? I feel like that way they get in. But if it's just the Knicks, they don't get in. Interesting.
2: You think Ben Stiller gets in with Sabrina Carpenter and Madonna?
1: Ben Stiller was probably there. They're probably big fans of Severance like the rest of us. But no, the Knicks did not get in. All right, it is San Diego Sports 760. I apologize about the Met Gala talk, but it is important stuff and we need
2: it's trending everywhere. Go check TMZ.
1: The Met Gala was outrageous, by the way. Heidi Klum, what she was wearing, I don't even know how to describe it. It looked like her outfit was alive, but she looked great, I guess. She looked great.
2: 858, that is a fantastic text. Unfortunately, we cannot read that on air, but that is a beautiful text about...
1: I want to read it.
2: Hey, you have at it.
1: There's a way to do this. Hang on. Hang on.
2: No.
1: Let me activate the brain a little bit.
2: No. Can't read that text.
1: Yeah, you're right.
2: 70470. Start your message with team.
1: 858, nice work. No, 619, we can't read that either.
2: 619, you can't make Homelander references.
1: All right, let's talk about this. Aaron Rodgers, there are rumors today, and there were rumors last night, and there were rumors a couple days ago. They keep getting bigger and bigger and bigger as the week goes on, that Aaron Rodgers may be finishing his career with the Arizona Cardinals.
2: What?
1: The Arizona Cardinals. So Kendrick Bourne is, I didn't even know Kendrick Bourne was on the Cardinals now. Is he on the Cardinals now?
2: Yeah,
1: he is. Wide receiver who's bounced around the league forever. He was on the Niners for a couple seasons. Then he was on the Patriots. Then he was back with the Niners. Now he's with the Arizona Cardinals, apparently. He is kind of leading the campaign out there saying, Aaron Rodgers, we'd love to have you in Arizona. Marvin Harrison Jr. is there. They just drafted Jeremiah Love is there. They do seem like a team that's maybe a couple years away. Aaron Rodgers maybe can jumpstart the rebuild. I don't know if that's the case.
2: Why?
1: I'll tell you why there's no shot Aaron Rodgers is going to the Arizona Cardinals. The NFC West is probably the best division in football next year. They got three teams who are in the top five of Super Bowl odds for next year. Like the Niners, the Rams, and the Seahawks are all three going to be big-time teams next year. Does Aaron Rodgers actually want to play his last season of football where he's going 0-for in his division? I don't know if that's the case. Look, the AFC North isn't easy either, but you're talking about the Cardinals, their roster versus the Steelers roster. I'm taking the Steelers all day.
2: Text line, we'll get to you in a minute because we got a lot of texts coming in about
1: we
2: the Met Gala.
1: We can't read those. Text line, clean it up.
2: Text us 70470. Start your message with team. Here's the thing. Kendrick Bourne, I get why he wants Aaron Rodgers because he wants his numbers to get inflated. And Aaron Rodgers is certainly a better option than Jacoby Brissett or Carson Beck out of Miami. But if you're the Arizona Cardinals, you're so close to being able to jumpstart your franchise.
1: Right. How many quarterbacks in next year's draft? I just read a new mock draft yesterday. There was even more.
2: They have like seven. They have... Off the jump, Arch Manning, Texas.
1: Dante Moore,
2: Oregon. Lenoris Sellers. You got Sayan, the local kid at Ohio State. CJ Carr from Notre Dame. Maeva from USC. There is going to be, it's going to be more like the old drafts next year where we're going to have the top four picks probably be quarterbacks. The Arizona Cardinals draft, they presumably big-time running back. He was unbelievable at Notre Dame. I see no reason why he wouldn't be in the NFL. You have a young receiver in Marvin Harrison Jr., young tight end Trey McBride, a young defense that's decent. Here's the best part about it is if you suck this year and Jacoby Brissett is the quarterback, to your point, you're playing in a division with the Niners, Rams, and Seahawks. So your record is probably not going to be all that good. And you're going to be able to pick Arch Manning or Dante Moore, one of these guys. And then you have this young, fun offense, kind of like New York has. They built with Malik Nabers, and now you got Dart and Scadaboo and all these young pieces coming around. If I'm Aaron Rodgers and my only two picks are Pittsburgh and the Cardinals, neither are in a Super Bowl window because Pittsburgh's probably getting beat by the Ravens and or the Bengals in their division. But if I was the Cardinals, I would not want him. Just like if I was the Steelers, I would not want him. I want to lose as many games as possible to get a top pick.
1: Now, there is kind of a serious debate that I just played out in my brain while Sammy was talking. Who would you rather have to lose you more games, Aaron Rodgers or Jacoby Brissett? I don't know that the answer is cut and dry. Like, I don't know that it's easy. If I'm drafting those two to think who would be better for my team next year, Jacoby Brissett or Aaron Rodgers, I truthfully don't know. They feel like they're on the same level right now for me. Jacoby Brissett, Aaron Rodgers. Like, Aaron Rodgers is going to be a Hall of Famer. Aaron Rodgers is one of the most talented people to ever pick up a football. That is all true. But at this point in his career, Aaron Rodgers or Jacoby Brissett, if I'm drafting one for just next year, there's an argument to be made for Jacoby Brissett.
2: Well, and I would, if I was the Cardinals, you took Carson Beck in the second round. Now, I get that Carson Beck has limitations and, you know, played at Georgia, went to Miami, but he did lead his team in a national championship game. And a couple of years ago, by the way, Carson Beck was supposed to be one of those top five picks. Now, there's limitations. He's not super fast.

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1: They've never said that before.
0: Yeah, you're right, because so many people do.
1: Right, exactly. They've never said, they've been like, you guys have too many people. It's actually breaking the radio.
0: But even so, go smash that little plus icon because we would love to see that. Sammy, smash.
2: Your lunch break is here.
3: Ready to go back to the office and knock the socks off your friends?
4: I mean, coworkers.
3: It's time for the top stories of the day. The Big Three.
0: All right, we're just going to read these out of context. 619, he needs some milk. 858, Jordan Clarkson thinks he's a fashion diva, so I guarantee you he led the group of Knicks. 619, the Met Gala sucked. 619, you can read my text. 858, never mind. 619, Brunson at Carpenter's party. He needs some milk. There we go.
1: Jalen Brunson is married and has a podcast with his wife.
0: Look, I just wanted to make good on our promise to read all the texts. There was two of them I left out.
1: Hey, these texts are beautiful.
0: Our listeners run this show, and we welcome you. 704-770.
1: I really want to know what Knicks were there. I bet you're now Clarkson.
0: Clarkson makes a lot of sense, and he probably filmed a TikTok outside of it while they were not letting him into the
1: now,
0: party.
1: Now, he was a Laker, though, before, so he probably has had a little insider access, you know.
0: Maybe. Where are we going, Sammy?
1: All right, so the college football playoff. Now, the board of directors are looking at expansion to 24 teams. 24 teams in the college football playoff. This comes after the college basketball is now expanding to 76. They would be getting rid of conference title games and the elimination of league title games, but 24 teams would get in. The top eight would receive byes. And then the 9 through 16, if I have this right, would get to play their first game at their home stadium.
0: Hmm.
1: So, 24 teams get in, but there is a benefit to being a higher seed, the one seed versus the 24 seed.
0: So, you're talking about a 24-team bracket for college football playoff. Does that not essentially kill the bowl game? The bowl game's dead in this
1: 100%. The bowl game, you could argue, is dead now.
0: Probably, but the bowl game is officially dead in this scenario. If 24 teams are getting into the college football playoff.
1: Actually, to be fair, with more, there'd be another round of playoffs. Technically, some of these bowl games.
0: Right. So you're including bowl games as playoff games.
1: The Cheez-It Bowl will become a playoff.
0: Sure. And that's fine for whatever that counts for. But I'm saying the local bowl games, like the Alamo Bowl probably ceases to exist. The Aztecs played in? The Albuquerque Bowl probably ceases to exist.
1: The Albuquerque Bowl is definitely not making the college
0: football playoff. Okay, and I do think that that's bad, but you can make the argument that those games are already dead. I don't hate this. Logistically, I guess it makes sense. 24 teams seems like so much. Are you taking games away from the regular season? All this needs to be factored in. Like, I know you said conference championships are going away. That takes care of one game. They probably need to slice two or three games off the regular season. More playoffs is probably a good thing. It lessens the aperture on what college football teams you care about. I think that's a negative thing. There's a lot still to play out here.
1: Well, on a local angle, it's good for San Diego State.
0: Sure, because San Diego State is going to be one of those teams that could benefit from this. If they go out and win the Pac-12, they probably get a seat at the table.
1: And a team like playing in the Pac-12, what it's going to be, they don't have the opportunity to play in Alabama or in Ohio State, because anyone in the Pac-12 is not at that level yet as a college football program. But now if San Diego State were to schedule a tough schedule, maybe they played UCLA, maybe they played SC, maybe they grabbed a couple games as well as their Pac-12 schedule, you go undefeated or have one loss, you have an argument to be in the top 24 teams. I like this. 24 teams could be a little excessive. I mean, I would ideally put it at 16. But I think what it does in college football is it expands. Five-star quarterbacks are not going to just sit on the bench at Georgia or Alabama or Ohio State like it was when it was the top four. Some of that has been expanded, has gone down now with the top 12. But think about the top 24 teams this year. You would have added Notre Dame in the field, Texas, Vanderbilt with Pavia, USC would have been in the field. You would have had a lot of extra teams being in the field, big national brands. And I think it widens the college football scope a little bit to the amount of teams that can actually win something. I think this would be really good for the sport, and I think college football expanding helps it. I don't know the same can be said for college basketball.
0: The college basketball one is getting more interesting, by the way. Maybe we could talk about that a little bit later on the show. But some of the little caveats they've thrown into the college basketball thing, I'm actually liking it a little bit more. But Sammy, what's

0: next.
1: James Harden, Cavs lose by 10 points last night, 111-101. James Harden goes 6 of 15 from the field, 1 of 7 from 3.
0: Was he at the party?
1: He was probably at a different kind of party.
0: In Houston.
1: In Houston. Yeah. In H-Town. Before the game and after the game. But
0: his private jet bill is outrageous. He's still flying back to Houston all the time. He's like, got to make sure his jersey's still up in the rafters at whatever Houston strip club. He spent $1.8 million
1: in one night. Do you think he was trying to get traded to the Magic just so he could play at Magic City night?
0: No, I think he just ordered that many wings and waffles and everything that they have at strip club buffets. It was a very innocent night.
1: I'm sure. Where does James Harden, though, once again, not coming up clutch in the playoffs, where does James Harden stack for you an all-time playoff choke artist in the NBA?
0: I mean, it's pretty easy to look at his former teammates as well, like him, Russell Westbrook, Kevin
1: that
0: Durant.
1: That whole group.
0: That whole core three with OKC, the team that was probably better than anybody in the regular season and just kept running up against Golden State. You could look at all three of those guys and give all three of them credits on the top 10 all-time playoff chokers list with KD, James Harden, Russell Westbrook.
1: James Harden, man, for the esteem that we put him in, the last American to win an NBA MVP, he doesn't come up clutch in the playoffs.
0: No.
1: That's a good point, bringing up that OKC team. Russell Westbrook has not been good in the playoffs. KD has...
0: With one team.
1: With Klay Thompson and Curry and Draymond and Iguodala. I mean, that's... You know, it's easy to look good with those guys. So, James Harden, though, we thought for a cup of coffee there that James Harden was one of the next greats of American basketball for about a decade ago. And consistently, whether it was with, you know, Houston or Philly or with Brooklyn or now, with the Cavs or the Clippers, he just has not come up big in clutch moments, and it takes a lot of shots. Then he kind of went to being more of a traditional point guard with the Clippers. Harden is a great regular season player.
0: All right, college basketball expanding. I'm starting to come around on it a little bit. Still don't love it. We'll get to it on the other side. It's San Diego Sports 760 live on the iHeartRadio app.
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0: 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Keyword coming soon. All right, we just talked about one aging quarterback in Aaron Rodgers who's mulling a move to the Arizona Cardinals. There's another aging quarterback in Russell Wilson who is apparently mulling a contract offer with the New York Jets to be Geno Smith, the chosen one, his backup quarterback, or to move over to CBS and join the CBS NFL.
1: What a QB room. Geno and Russ.
0: Seattle legends.
1: I didn't put that together. Legends.
0: Pete Carroll's quarterback tree. That's them. So I don't know if it's going to happen, but Russell Wilson mulling TV or backup QB in New York. I do think Russ would actually be pretty good on TV. He is incredibly awkward and incredibly cringy. But when you hear him talk stats, when you hear him talk football, it is clear that he's a bit of a savant for one thing. He is an incredibly cerebral quarterback. I do think he would do okay if CBS propped him up a little bit.
1: Have we ever seen a kind of career arc like Russell Wilson?
0: No, never.
1: Because
0: I mean, we've seen the Antonio Brown career arc, where you are walking around in a gold Hall of Fame jacket, and then you tank your own career.
1: Right, but a lot of those were because of off-the-field issues, a case of some kind. Russell Wilson went from
0: top five quarterback to nothing.
1: I was living in Seattle when they drafted him, and when they took the team to Super Bowl, the beast mode run the year before against the Saints, I mean, that city was on fire. And Russell Wilson was like the next big thing.
0: Dude, Russ was throwing for 350 on a regular basis with four touchdown passes, deep ball thrower, better than anyone in football.
1: And he was beloved. Like, he was a beloved player. And then it is funny, after he goes to Denver, you know, Baldwin comes out, doesn't like him. Richard Sherman, Marshawn says some stuff. Pete Carroll was kind of, you know, Pete's never going to ruffle too many feathers, but wasn't have the most glowing remarks.
0: Yeah, Pete Carroll, not one to ruffle feathers. What?
1: What's wrong with Pete Carroll?
0: Him and Jim Harbaugh, they hate each other.
1: I guess that's true.
0: That's like a three-decade feud at this point.
1: But Pete usually says the right thing at the press.
0: Sure. Yeah, especially about players. But Russell Wilson, it's crazy because it's one thing to, like, have a drop in play, right? But to go from, like, kind of a cool guy, married to Sierra, number one quarterback in your league for a decade in the NFC West, to go to Denver, release one Subway commercial, which was the most cringy thing anyone's ever seen, and then also suck at football, and then also have rumors come out about how you want a cubicle, about how you want all this special treatment from the Denver Broncos. It was just a year of weird for Russell Wilson, and that corresponded with his decline in play.
1: I also wonder if people look at Russell Wilson as for other quarterbacks today, because Russell Wilson was one of the first few guys. He was in that class with RG3. Where Russell Wilson uses legs. He was one of the quarterbacks that he would pick up first downs when the NFL started changing to where running quarterbacks started becoming a much bigger factor of the NFL. He was kind of on the forefront of that. And I know what you're saying about.
0: Goodness gracious.
1: And text line. Whoa. But Russell Wilson, you saw what happened when the running ability went away. After a couple injuries and he became a pure pocket passer, he was never the same guy. Whether that was with the Giants or with Denver or at the end of Seattle. And you wonder how that impacts Lamar moving forward. A guy like, you know, maybe Jackson Dart at one point, Jaden Daniels, Bo Nix to an extent. Like, some quarterbacks that heavily, Josh Allen to, you know, Josh Allen was better than Allen ever was, or than Russ ever was. But you wonder how this impacts them later on in their careers, because Russell Wilson was a prime example of when the legs go, not the same quarterback. Guys who spend so much time on their legs, Jalen Hurts, you wonder if teams take that into account on their second and third deals.
0: Also, what an elite move by Seattle's front office, moving on from him when they did, bringing in Geno Smith to be
1: and a everyone
0: bit of a
1: killed
0: bridge.
1: It. They were like, what? You're trading Russell Wilson?
0: But they move on from him when they did. Denver pays him the outrageous amount of money that he was looking for. They bring in Geno Smith as a bridge. They completely skip the rebuild. Like, they knew even with Russ, they weren't going to win a Super Bowl based on the roster they had around him. It was a bunch of aging veterans. The Legion of Boom was dead and gone. They knew that they were in for an era of suck unless they did something dramatic. They moved their quarterback out. They hit on a bunch of draft picks. They make some smart trades. Seattle Seahawks just won the Super Bowl. That front office, as much as I hate to admit it, the Seahawks are maybe my least favorite organization in sports. made genius moves at genius times, including moving on from a Hall of Fame head coach and moving on from, at that time, a potential Hall of Fame quarterback a year too early rather than
1: a year too late. Is your most hated player Richard Sherman?
0: Well, Richard Sherman's weird to me because he finished his career with the Niners.
1: Oh, yeah.
0: Like, he does a freaking Niners podcast now, and every time I see it, I'm like, well, why is this guy talking about our team? It is bizarre to me, the Richard Sherman thing, and I don't necessarily know how to feel about it, but yes, him wagging the finger at Michael Crabtree's face, him completely owning the Niners for about 6 years, I can't stand Richard Sherman.
1: And then getting cooked by Watkins on the sideline.
0: And then he's at the Niners, and he kind of sucks as a cornerback. It was like he was still haunting us. All right, it's San Diego Sports 760. Meant to talk about college basketball now, but we got some breaking NFL news, which on this show, between these 2 hours, means something. So we'll go back to college basketball coming up next. It's San Diego Sports 760. 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
1: 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Gavin Sheets, just turn on a ball, put one in the water. They're currently up 1-0 over the Giants in the middle of the fourth inning. And we got NBA basketball on tonight. Philadelphia heading into New York to take on the Knicks in game two. Joel Embiid will not be playing due to a right ankle sprain and soreness. As well as we got Minnesota taking on the San Antonio Spurs tonight. Spurs are a 10.5-point favorite. to even the series. 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
0: San Diego Sports 760. Ben Fletcher, Sammy Long with you till 2. Sammy's going to keep the party rolling till 3. Schaefer and Sliwa will be your drive home. Got this text from the 760. We were talking about James Harden. James Harden spending habits at certain establishments in Houston. 760 says the most I've spent at one of those certain establishments was about $650 in 2 hours. Congrats, 760. That's some big money problems. Good for you.
1: $650.
0: Hopefully you had fun. I'm sure you did.
1: I bet you had a great time. I bet you had a great time. All right, spent $650. You better have had a good time.
0: Was it worth it, 760? That's what I want to know. Or did you wake up the next morning?
1: I mean, he's got read on the radio. He's got a memory that will never leave him.
0: Did you wake up the next morning, 760, and be like, did I actually just spend $650 last night? That's what I'd be asking. Like, where else could you have put that $650?
1: Yeah, but you put it in a Roth IRA?
0: In an IRA, bro?
1: And you don't have the memories.
0: By the way, the IRA is looking pretty good these days. Something good is happening somewhere. I don't know. All right, San Diego Sports 760. Ben Fletcher, Sammy Long with you till 2 o'clock. Now, when we first talked about the NCAA tournament expanding from 68 teams to 76 teams, it wasn't super clear how that expansion was going to happen. So you remember we got that text that day saying, oh my God, you're going to get 1 versus 19 teams. Like, that's going to be a disaster. Probably, yes, that would have been a disaster. In the days following it, it wasn't huge news, but it did get clarified a little bit of what the expansion would actually look like. And it essentially, and we haven't talked about this yet, but essentially it's expanding the play-in tournament from the normal.
1: The first four.
0: So expanding the first four to the first 12. So it's going to be the first 12 games. It's almost going to be like a separate bracket. So instead of having, like, there's still going to be 1 through 16 for the actual March Madness tournament. But the first 12 is going to be the play-in bracket. And so there will be more, like, you know how on your bracket before you get it, there's like question marks on certain boxes because you don't know who's coming out of the first four. Well, now it's just going to be, there's more question marks when we first get the bracket and more teams have a chance to fight their way in, which I like more. I like it less than if they left the bracket alone, but I like it more than what we initially thought it was going to be, where you're actually expanding the field to 64.
1: Right. I still don't like that they're expanding because I think it dilutes some of the college basketball regular season. But in terms of that.
0: Well, I think what it's going to lead to is more of these conference champions out of the Big West might end up in this round of 12 beforehand.
1: Right. If you win some scrub conference.
0: Miami of Ohio is the perfect descriptor to me. Like, they belong in the tournament.
1: My thing, like, so let's take San Diego State last year. San Diego State, New Mexico, Auburn.
0: Those would absolutely be. Those three teams would have made it into this first 12.
1: But I also like, we're obviously all San Diego State fans. I went to the school. I want them to do well. But if we're going off resumes, I like that they would have to play another game. Because,
0: I agree.
1: Because there is something to, if you're not in the top, you know, 68 or in the, you know, top, what is it, 32 of at-large, you know, whatever it is, or 48. I mean, I like that then you have to play another game. Now, it's funny. We've seen teams like Texas that have played in the first four last year end up getting to the first weekend. UCLA was the famous one where they were the 11th seed, Johnny Juzang and Jaquez, and they went all the way to the Final Four and lost to Gonzaga. I like that you have to play another game so you don't get just rewarded for – you get rewarded for being in, but it still is tougher if you don't play great regular season.
0: The more conversations I've had about this with more people, I am actually starting to come around on it a little bit. I think it could make a little bit more fun. But we'll see. No one's going to know how this looks until it actually happens. It does look like it's going to happen this year, by the way. Like, it's basically all but done. They need to sign some paperwork, cross some T's, dot some I's, and this is going to be happening next year. So you look at the situation that San Diego State is in next year. Well, it's the new Pac-12, right? Which actually is a pretty badass basketball conference. San Diego State, Gonzaga, Boise State, who's been good several years in a row now. Like, it's going to be a very good basketball conference. There is a chance that in year one of the Pac-12, you're talking about four teams getting in because of this expansion. Maybe two teams who would be in the tournament no matter what. One, whoever wins the Pac-12 next year, Gonzaga, San Diego State, Boise State, whoever it is, who wins the Pac-12 next year. And then probably two other teams who might not have gotten in on a normal year will get in this year because of this.
1: That's what I wonder if they're going to do. If they're going to try to We're the 16 seeds now.
0: Well, it's still all based on net rankings, which is pretty unilateral across the board. It's the teams from the Sun Belt Conference get treated similarly to the teams in the SEC. It's just based on who you've played and your who you've played against, strength of schedule, offensive, defensive efficiency, all gets packed into it.
1: What college basketball is telling us is the last 2 years of a lack of upsets, they think is going to continue.
0: Right.
1: That's why this is happening. Because they're going, listen, the only way that we're going to get upsets is if San Diego State, Auburn, and New Mexico all miss the cut. San Diego State, Auburn, and New Mexico were better than a fourth of the teams in the field, or even more.
0: You put any of them up against Miami of Ohio, who went 30-1, they win.
1: Right. So they're trying to get more established programs in the tournaments. Even though San Diego State didn't play well when they stepped up in competition, that's still as a team last year that was full of guys that have NBA potential or guys that ended up getting deals elsewhere, you know, in your Miles Byrds, your Magoon Guas, your guys like that, Reese Dixon Waters. So I do think we're going to start seeing less upsets. Maybe this counteracts it, where you're getting not the, quote, Cinderella runs of no-name schools that no one's ever heard of going on these crazy runs, but you're getting your, you know, lower-tier SEC teams, Pac-12, middle-of-the-Pac-12 teams beating a top-10 Big Ten team. That's more plausible than some Big Sky team rolling into the tournament and knocking off, you know, Michigan or Duke or a school like that. So I like that better. I still don't think overall the expansion, I don't think it'll hurt the tournament. The tournament will still be great.
0: You're still going to get the 64-team tournament that begins on the Thursday and then ends on a Monday a few weeks later.
1: And I think
0: that's still going to happen.
1: And I think it will add even more buzz in the first four.
0: It may. And it gives CBS another week and a half to sell.
1: I don't think it's going to hurt the month of March.
0: No,
1: I don't either. My problem with the expansion of the tournament is college basketball for a lot of schools. Now, San Diego State's a little bit different because they've been on the cut line for a lot of these years. But a lot of schools, like Duke, know they're making the tournament. It's right about where they're going to be seated. So unless you're a college basketball nerd and are worried about seed lines, it can kind of be a little like, yeah, I'll tune into this in February or March.
0: All right, our buddy Rich on YouTube says, aren't the conference championships technically already play-ins? If you win your conference tourney, you get an auto bid. Yeah, see, Rich, that's what I'm worried about might be going away. So the winner of the Sun Belt may not in this new era, because we don't technically know how they're going to divvy everything up. The winner of the Sun Belt, the winner of the Big West, they may say, well, now that there's more seats at the table, we're going to slot them into this the first 12.
1: Right, they get in the first 12.
0: Right. So if they change that, I'm less in on it, but they could be happening. Who knows? Because I do think that college basketball and college football are translating more to we're worried about the Power Four, and we want them to be on the main stage of everything, right, and we don't care as much about the other
1: teams. Because at the end of the day, they draw the money.
0: Right.
1: Like, everyone, it's fun when you see an upset Cinderella run, but It will theoretically create more upsets in the first weekend.
0: At least more opportunity for upsets. And our buddy Rich also said, Gavin Freak in the Sheets, let's go. If you're not watching, if you want a quick update, Gavin Sheets hit a foul ball that went about a million feet into McCovey Cove up in San Francisco. And then the very next pitch hit a home run about a million feet into McCovey Cove. Like, it was very Barry Bondsian, if you remember those highlights from the then Pac Bell AT&T Oracle Park up in San Francisco. It looked, Gavin Sheets with that lefty swing on a high type fastball, it looked like a Barry Bonds style home run. So good for Gavin Sheets.
1: You get killed up in the Bay comparing Gavin Sheets to Barry Bonds.
0: Come at me, Bay Area. I think I win that fight with most of your residents. All right, it's San Diego Sports 760. Ben Fletcher, Sammy Long. We are going to wrap this thing up on the other side. Plus, get you ready for Going Long with Sammy. Big hour coming up next. Schaefer and Sliwa will be your drive home from 3 to 6. 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
10: What's happening, fellow sports fans? It's Andy West. Let's take a look back on this day in sports history, May 6th. We'll start off in 1954. Roger Bannister of Great Britain at age 25 becomes the first person to run a mile in under 4 minutes at 3:59.04. The 4 minute mile is now the standard of all male professional middle distance runners, but at the time, it was thought to be impossible to accomplish. Jumping ahead, today in 2006, Phoenix becomes the eighth team in NBA history to win a series after trailing 3-1 with a 121-90 victory over the Lakers in Game 7 of its Western Conference opening round series. And today in 2012, Dustin Brown scores 2 goals, and the eighth-seeded LA Kings finish an improbable 4-game sweep of the St. Louis Blues with a 3-1 victory, advancing to the conference finals. The Kings become the first number 8 seed in NHL history to eliminate the conference's top 2 seeds in the same postseason.
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26: I'm Dan Patrick, and this is Above the Noise. Nikola Jokic, Victor Wembanyama are two of the NBA's most unique problems. Dominant big men capable of taking over games in a variety of ways. But through discipline and clear defensive identity, the Timberwolves may have found as much of a workable blueprint as possible. Rather than allowing elite bigs to dictate the game in the paint, Minnesota has made it a priority to force them outside, pushing both stars onto the perimeter, daring them to win from less comfortable spots. Rudy Gobert, central to that strategy. The result has been telling. Against Denver, the Timberwolves held Joker under 20% from three, below 45% from the floor. Against San Antonio, the same formula resurfaced last night. Wembanyama still made his presence felt with 12 blocks, but he had just 11 points. You may not stop stars like Joker and Wemby. You're just trying to contain them. I'm Dan Patrick, and this is Above the Noise. When money's tight and you're behind, it can be tough to play catch-up. 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

0: balance, I'm back on my the Bentley is dirty, my sneakers is dirty, but that's how I like it. You all on my
1: SDFC back on the road this Saturday. They got Seattle. Pre-game match coverage with Adrian and Darren begins at 7 o'clock right here on your home for SDFC, San Diego Sports 760. The Seattle Sounders. In fact, Sammy and I went to the game last year at Snapdragon Stadium. Seattle versus SDFC. We had a hell of a time that night.
2: We had a great when Chuki by himself hit the over for your boy on the, in the first half.
1: That was
2: unbelievable.
1: Cool. That place going nuts with the El Chuki Lozano.
2: It's a shame they can't figure that out, man.
1: Yeah, clearly there's something off, right? This is a little bit to me the Kuminga Warriors situation.
2: Like, yeah.
1: It feels similar, and sometimes the best thing to do with that is just to move on, and it's probably better for the player and for the organization. So if something, like, we obviously don't know everything that happened, everything that went down. Clearly there is something we don't know with Chuki Lozano, but maybe they work things out. I doubt it. It kind of seems like everything we've heard from the club, everything we've heard from Darren, is that this relationship is done.
2: Well, and you would think that given the last month and a half of the offense has been the problem,
1: right?
2: You know, Pellegrino's been good, but you know,
1: our guy,
2: Luca Bombino,
1: Invertson is kind of dominating,
2: like,
1: right now.
2: They got a lot of talent on the winger spots and the striker, but you do feel like if you had a player like Chuki Lozano, is certainly a game changer. I mean, he's not playing on the Mexican national team because, you know, he hasn't been playing with SDFC, so he hasn't been able to kind of gear up. Could have gone overseas and played, but you know,
1: I mean, largely you got as far as you did in the postseason last year without him. So I don't really know where to stand on that, because clearly there was something detrimental to the team that was going on, and they don't want him to be a part of the future, which is fine. It is just weird that he's still kind of in the universe. All right, let's see here. Text line 858's asking, can you run through long shots one more time?
2: Of course.
1: Sammy, why don't you pull that up while I read the other 858 text that says, Gavin, big meat freaking the sheets, a.k.a. Whoa. The vanilla Barry Bonds, a.k.a. the home run homo sapien. Yeah, Gavin Sheets, man, with a bomb earlier today into McCovey Cove. Always fun to see Gavin freak into Sheets. Get into one a little bit. You got long shots?
2: I do. Got it right here. All right, so we got the Habs, the Canadiens, the Montreal Canadiens, taking on the Buffalo Sabres. Sabres, I like the over 5.5. Both really young teams, a lot of talent. Some of the stars, though, for the series, Caulfield for the Canadiens, Tage Thompson for the Sabres in the last series for both teams against the Lightning. And the Bruins didn't score much, and yet they still scored a lot of goals. So I like the over 5.5 tonight. Line came down from 6.5. Over 5.5. I like the over 213.5 in the Sixers and the Knicks. I know Embiid's not playing. I actually think that strengthens the Sixers a little bit, and they're able to go a little bit more small ball, get Edgecombe more shots. I don't know why they don't give him more shots. He's one of the best players on the team just because he's a rookie. He's come up big in big playoff spots so far this year. He needs to take a lot of shots tonight alongside Maxey. I like the over there. I also like the over. I got it at 216.5. It's now up to 217.5 of the Spurs and the Timberwolves. Ayo Dosunmu back tonight from Minnesota. Anthony Edwards still working his way back from injury. And I don't think Wemby and De'Aaron Fox play as bad as they did in game one. So I like three overs tonight.
1: I like it a lot. I really do. Now, I will say, if we're talking about Stanley Cup playoffs, if you're like me and you don't really follow hockey all that closely during the regular season, do yourself a favor and turn on some hockey tonight.
2: It's fantastic.
1: You want to see people working their ass off. You want to see a team all pulling in one direction, working as hard as they possibly can. Like the Buffalo game tonight's a perfect example. It's America versus Canada. It's great. You can get behind Buffalo tonight. So if you're looking for something to root for here, Padres are playing in the middle of the day today and you're not knowing what to do tonight because the Sixers have already given up on their series. And you're like, what am I going to watch? Turn on some Buffalo Montreal. I promise you, you are going to see people working their asses off to try to get a win. Hockey's a fun sport, man, especially this time of year. A lot of people will tell you it's the best playoff in sport, and it's hard to disagree. Like, if you're into hockey, the way that these guys work, it makes it so much fun.
2: Well, it's also comparable to Major League Baseball playoffs in that the more talented team doesn't always win.
1: Right.
2: That doesn't always happen in the NBA. It doesn't always happen in the NFL. But especially in the NBA, now, this year's kind of an outlier because we've seen some big upsets, mainly the Sixers taking down the Celtics, some series like that. But typically over seven games, the better team is likely going to win. Now, if an injury happens, it obviously changes things. But outside the Lakers beating the Rockets and the Sixers beating the Celtics, a lot of chalk happened in the playoffs. Hockey's fun because just like the Diamondbacks a few years ago were a perfect example. Zach Gallen and Kelly, Merrill Kelly, got on absolute heaters and became two of the best pitchers in baseball. And although the Diamondbacks weren't the most talented team, ran through the Dodgers, ran through the Phillies, and then got waxed by the Rangers. The hockey's like that. If you have a hot goaltender, you can make up for a lot of deficiencies in a lot of ways. So the first round is very exciting because like the President's Trophy's for the best record, the most points in hockey. And historically, that's the Avalanche this year. They don't win the cup.
1: I can't believe we almost forgot to do this. We have like 3 minutes left on the show, and we forgot to get to one of the most important stories in all of sports today, Sammy. What are we doing?
2: What did we forget?
1: Like, you're kind of fired for this one, honestly, bro. We got life-saving news out of the NFL.
2: Oh, yes.
1: The referees and the NFL have come to an agreement. We will not have scabs to start the 2026 NFL season. We are not going to go through multiple weeks where you have awful officiating ruining games, ruining playoff hopes, literally. The actual NFL officials will be ready to go for week one. They're putting the finishing touches on the existing CBA between the NFL and the NFL Referees Association and the Players Association. There is a new collective bargaining agreement that will be signed by May 31st.
2: Good. This was getting ridiculous. Let's get this resolved.
1: We didn't need a group of six gentlemen in a booth in New York watching over every call that every ref made, making sure the right ones get called.
2: We didn't need a recap of the Packers and the Seahawks from Monday Night Football in 2012.
1: Crazy
2: game. Touchdown took it away. I mean, yeah,
1: you had one guy with his hand straight up in the air, and the other guy signaling incomplete at the exact same time. Yeah, this is good. Like, I know officials get a lot of crap in every sport, and NFL officials get a lot of crap. I promise you, the ones who are part of the association are much better than the ones who they would be bringing in to replace them. This is very good news for the NFL because, like Sammy was just talking about with college basketball, in the NFL, what happens if you start 0-2 in the NFL?
2: Your chances of making the playoffs go to about 19%.
1: Thank you. Like, it really is. From week one, that pedal is to the metal, man. And if you have anything that's messing up that isn't involving the 22 guys who are on the field at a time, like, refs, the best thing you could say about them is when you don't even notice they're there in a game. And if that's the case, like, you would notice the scabs, I promise you. And so having the actual NFL officials there, very big news for the NFL. Very excited they got this done.
2: You, on a different note, you brought up a good point yesterday. So if people haven't seen it, Skip Bayless is making his return to First Take on Friday with Stephen A. for a one-time show. And I was telling Ben, I was like, are you going to be watching? And he's like, there's guarantee you going to be some Cowboys news that break tomorrow, probably about the 3 o'clock hour, 4 o'clock hour, that will be rolling into First Take in the morning. Because we know Jerry Jones loves himself some media.
1: So what day? It's happening on Friday.
2: Friday morning.
1: So Friday morning, all of a sudden, ESPN and Skip, Stephen A. and Skip have mended fences. And everything's hunky-dory. He's coming back for a one-time-only event. 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I promise you, Jerry knows about this. I promise you, there's going to, like, I don't know if it's going to be George Pickens or if it's Dak Prescott drama.
2: Something's going to happen.
1: Something with the Cowboys is happening between today and tomorrow to where that's why Skip Bayless will be on ESPN. All right, Sammy, what do you got coming up in the next hour?
2: We're going to get a little bit into, I'm going to take my lumps for the Lakers, a little NBA playoffs. We'll keep updated on the Padre game. And then I'll get a little bit more in this college basketball, college football expanding and whether it's better for both sports.
1: And can Fernando Tatis Jr. please hit a home run today? Because I would be rich if he does. All right, it's San Diego Sports 760. I will see you tomorrow. Sammy will see you coming up next. Your drive home is Schaefer and Sliwa. 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
18: 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Padres and Giants are playing game three of their series right now up in San Francisco, and they are cruising. We're in the bottom of the sixth already. We're tied at one apiece. Later on today, we got some more round two action in the NBA playoffs. At 4 o'clock, we got 76ers at the Knicks. 76ers will have no Joel Embiid. He is out tonight with multiple injuries. And then at 6:30, we got game two of Timberwolves Spurs. Make today a little better with IHOP and IHOP Value Menu, where a full satisfying meal is just $6 any day of the week. 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
16: Along with Sammy.
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20: Yeah, I know. Text lines, let me hear it all day. The Lakers lose by 18 points. We're going to get to that in a second. We'll keep you updated on the Padre game. 1-1 right now. But so we figure if you're wanting to watch Padres, you're watching the Padres. So we're going to talk about a lot of other stuff for the next hour until the game goes final. You get to college football playoff expansion coming up in 15 minutes. Is this good for the sport? A new proposal is gaining a lot of steam, plus a veteran NFL quarterback. The drama continues with Aaron Rodgers, where he will be playing. Does it matter where he's going to be playing? Some certain teams are pining for him, but love to hear your thoughts on anything today. 877-767-4760. That's to give us a call. 877-767-4760. Or shoot us a text. 70470. Start your message with team. All right, we're going to get to it. The Lakers last night. It's funny because halfway through that game, I was actually really impressed how the Lakers were playing. They come out. They get a quick 7-point lead. They took the game seriously. And so many times when Oklahoma City plays somebody, they just boat race them from the jump. And it's not even a competitive game. By the time you look up, you're down 10-0 and you're constantly playing from behind. Well, the Lakers had a pretty good game plan. I got to give JJ Redick a lot of credit. I mean, Shai Gilgeous-Alexander, for the first time in about a year, had under 20 points at 18. SGA was limited. They were doubling him, running him off the line. LeBron, I love what they were running for him early, a couple double screen action, getting some easy looks to the basket. And the Lakers really hung with them. And then in the second quarter, when the Thunder went on the run, they came back and cut it right before half. Because it felt like a few times throughout the game, especially in the first half, the Thunder were going to break it open. And they didn't. To the Lakers' credit, they actually kept fighting in the game and made it a game. The biggest problem, though, then came the third quarter, because you know, the Jackson Hayes, the charge that wasn't, they missed the foul call, and then it ends up going the other way. Dino challenges from the Thunder, and then Isaiah Joe hits a three, and then they really blow the doors open, win by 18. The bench for both teams is just a glaring example of why the Thunder are the best team in the league. I mean, on the bench for the Thunder, you had Kaysom Wallace give you 5. McCain comes off the bench, goes 4 of 5 from 3, gives you 12. Isaiah Joe with 9. Caruso with 5. Jalen Williams with 3. The Lakers bench, Vando at 2 points before he got hurt. Laravia had 3 that came at the very end of the game when it was way out of doubt. Luke Kennard had 7. Not a very good night from him. And Jackson Hayes had 3. This is just the problem. So when Luka's not out there, you're getting no production from anyone else. So you know, LeBron can only do so much with 27 points. Rui can only do so much with 18. And then it leads us back to Austin Reeves. 8 points, 3 of 16 from the field, did not have a good night, 0 of 5 from 3. A lot of people today are having the conversation, can Austin Reeves be a second option on a championship team? Because people go back and forth with it. I tend to lean yes, and here I'll give you why in a second. But I understand the critics. I understand the people that go, how can you have a team in the Western Conference with the Spurs, with Oklahoma City, hell, with the Minnesota Timberwolves, who play an excellent brand of defense, and you think you're going to get to the finals with Luka and Reeves, who don't play defense, neither of them? When I look at the Dallas Mavericks and how the Mavs went to the championship a few years ago with Kyrie Irving and Luka Doncic, and they went up against the Boston Celtics and lost in 5 games, they built that team specifically. They built that team in the sense of Luka, Kyrie, neither are good defenders, and you had Daniel Gafford. You had Najee Marshall. You had Derek Lively. You had PJ Washington, a combination of 3-and-D wing defenders as well as a rotation of bigs that are able to throw and get some fouls at the other team. So you do have to build it a certain way around Reeves and Luka. Reeves, though, was not a great look last night. 3-of-16 again. 0-of-5 from 3. I'm not crushing Reeves today because I looked at Reeves and he looked like he was hurt. Coming off the injury, he banged knees with Hartenstein the first half, never looked the same. He wasn't aggressive. It was shocking the first half, the lack of aggressiveness from him, because that's Reeves' game, as he gets to the rack. Like, he can hit some deep threes, but that's really where he's at, is going to the basket, drawing fouls. And I thought with Luka out, and the fact that he would be taking on more of a role in the offense, he would be able to get to the rack more, and he just wasn't able to. And so this leads us like to the offseason, where, you know, we're presuming the Lakers, you know, series obviously isn't over, but it doesn't look like the Lakers are going to be winning the series. And yeah, Brent goes, it's over in the back. The Lakers have finally an offseason where they're able to build out how they want to make this team. Because the Lakers for the last, honestly, decade, going back to the Anthony Davis trade, you know, they got the championship out of it, but the team was very kind of cap-stricken and didn't have a lot of picks to give teams in trades. Then the Russell Westbrook trade happens. That did not work out, was a disaster, and the Lakers couldn't really do much with that. They acquire Luka, but they've been walking this interesting line between LeBron making a max-level salary, playing like a max-level salary, but with Luka making the money, with LeBron making the money, and LeBron and Reeves making the money, they haven't really been able to outfit the roster because they haven't had a bunch of picks available. You know, they gave a pick back to Dallas in that trade. So this is the first offseason where the Lakers are really, we're going to see if Rob Pelinka and the Walters group can cut it, because Austin Reeves is a free agent. LeBron, whether he's back or somewhere else, will not be making a max level salary. The Lakers have already signaled that they wanted to, Rich Paul and LeBron wanted to get an extension talks. The Lakers said no. This ownership group is not interested, and I'm sure they'd love to have LeBron back on a reasonable salary, not taking up a majority of the cap space where the Lakers can't make moves. So this is one of the most important off seasons in, honestly, the Laker basketball history in the last 20 years, because you finally have cap space. You're going to make the decision on Austin Reeves. Can he be that guy going forward that you're going to pair and build around with Luka Doncic, or are you moving on? Now, it's a couple of weird, it's weird when you get into the Reeves conversation, because ideally you'd like Reeves to not take a max level salary. There's been some reports that maybe he would take a hometown discount. He loves being a Laker. He grew up being a Laker fan. Kobe was his idol. And he did take a little bit of a discount last time when a lot of people thought he would go to the Spurs, but signed a more of a team-friendly deal with the Lakers. My question is this for everyone who wants to get rid of Reeves. What's the answer? Because LeBron's on his way out. Reeves.

0: The last time Reeves was really effective in the playoffs was a few years ago against the Memphis Grizzlies. He did have a decent, you know, comeback in the game 5 and 6 against Houston, but certainly not his best. So big offseason for the Lakers. You know, we'll see if they can make something of this series, but this is a measuring stick series. What going up against the Thunder, albeit without Luka Doncic, which is a major loss, but they don't have Jalen Williams, is showing you how far you are away from the top of the Western Conference. The Lakers played well. If the Lakers were actually in it, I don't necessarily think it was an 18-point game, but the Lakers don't have the bench to close it out, and hopefully they can address that in the offseason and really make it so it's a more competitive, balanced roster all the way around. I look at the rest of the NBA playoffs. Brett and I were laughing right before we went on air. The Joel Embiid missing again. It does feel like a little bit of a changing of the guard in these playoffs. Like, you have SGA, who's a young star. You have Wemby, who's a young star. Anthony Edwards is a young star. And then you kind of got the aging veterans a little bit. You got your Karl Anthony Towns, your James Harden, your Joel Embiid, your guys like that in the Eastern Conference that have been good for a long time, but haven't always got it done. James Harden has 22 points last night. They lose. Joel Embiid is not playing tonight in a feels like kind of a must-win game for the Sixers to go split the Garden. And I do, we're like at an interesting inflection point in the NBA where LeBron is closer to being done. KD is on his last few years here. Yeah, Curry's on his last few years. How many is he going to play? And then guys like Embiid and Harden and Kawhi, so many guys like this. And it feels like the we talk so much about who is the face of the NBA, who is going to be that next guy. And this playoffs is going to go a long way in determining it. I was talking with Schaefer and Sliwa yesterday in the crossover. Like, Shea, I wonder if he can be that guy. Can Shea be the face of the NBA? Because he has the credentials to do it. He's got an MVP, won a championship, going to win MVP this year, and is the odds-on favorite to win a championship again. But I don't know if people look at Shea as like, that's must-watch TV. Like Curry was everyone get to a, you gotta come see this guy. I mean, he's revolutionizing basketball. LeBron, the way he was able to play a point forward and take the ball down the floor at the size that he is was unique. Kobe, Michael, all these guys are very unique. Kevin Durant, one of the great one-on-one scorers in history. I wonder if SGA winning a championship, if that makes him, puts him up in that echelon. Because, again, in terms of credentials, he has it. But I feel like even if he beats Anthony Edwards again in the Western Conference Finals, I feel like Anthony Edwards has more of a case to be face of the NBA. I mean, Texas, if you think I'm crazy, 70470, start your message with team. But Shea is just a great player. Whereas Wemby is electric, Ant's electric. I think Tyrese Haliburton falls under that. Luka Doncic certainly falls into that. I mean, a lot of guys are, quote, electric versus just really good players. So I wonder how this postseason really impacts that. If Shea does win it, is he the face of the league? Does the face of the league have to be American? That has been a real thing. I don't necessarily think so, because the popularity of Wemby and Giannis and Luka are through the roof, and Shea, but you know, the people do like American born players. I mean, we've seen this in, you know, Anthony Edwards. Could it be Cooper Flagg? Halliburton star was really ascending last year, and then he had the ACL. Certainly if Jalen Brunson, the Knicks, somehow won a championship, Brunson in New York could make a case for that guy. But I'm wondering where the next month and a half puts us with the face of the NBA, because it does feel like the stars like Embiid, the stars like KD, Harden, the old guard that we've kind of grown accustomed to watching over the last 10 years is on its way out. So be something to watch here in the next couple weeks. All right, coming up next, college football playoff looking to expand. 24 teams possibly in the near future, getting rid of conference title games. Do we like it? Again, shoot us a text, 70470. Start your message with team. Is this good for college football as well as college basketball expanding? That's coming up next on Going Long. San Diego Sports 760, live on the iHeartRadio app.
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16: SDNC is back on the road Saturday when they take on the Seattle Sounders. 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So the college football playoff looking to expand to 24 teams per a lot of the board of directors. So what this would mean for the expansion, this comes interestingly on the heels of college basketball a week or so ago, expanding from 68 teams to 76 teams. So this is how it would work. Now it's a 12-team bracket right now. The proposal features a 24-team field, the elimination of conference championship games, top eight seeds receiving a first-round bye, and opening round games hosted on campus. So 9 through 16, you would get to have a home playoff game on the campus. Conference title games would be out. Still, though, only one spot for the highest-ranked group of five champion. So kind of surprised with the 24 teams. They wouldn't have gone to there being two teams from the group of five. But overall, I like the expansion. I think college football expansion is much better than college basketball expansion. College football expansion allows for more teams to be in it. Like, let's cut the BS. Bowl games don't matter anymore. Like, let's stop pretending like we hear, oh, well, you know, the Cheez-It Bowl doesn't matter, or the Frisco Bowl. I mean, come on. Bowl games stopped mattering after the BCS. When it went to the college football playoff, it stopped mattering. No, half the guys don't even play in non-important bowl games because they're gearing up for the NFL, or they don't want to get hurt. Like, this narrative of the bowl games is hurting that doesn't really matter anymore. With the 24 teams, I like that when it went from 4 to 12, it's allowed for more programs to be relevant. So now if you're a team like, I don't know, Purdue in the Big Ten, you're like, all right, well, if I'm a five-star quarterback, and again, instead of sitting at Michigan or USC or Ohio State, I can go try to beat those guys and get in the playoff field out with 24 teams and make a name for myself as a big-time player. I think it evenly distributes more of the talent than it has in years past, where when it was the top four and certainly the top two, I mean, it was Georgia, Alabama, Ohio State, Notre Dame consistently with the top five recruiting classes. I mean, every single season, because you knew that those teams had a legit chance to compete for a national title and be playing on national television to try to go to the NFL. With the elimination of conference title games, I go back and forth. Now, conference title weekend is fun. Now, in a weird way, this helps San Diego State a lot for putting a local angle on it. San Diego State is never, even in the new Pac-12, going to have the opportunity that the Big Ten has or the SEC has, where the Big Ten or the SEC championship game is going to have two top 10 teams going at it. I mean, the Big Ten title game had Indiana and Ohio State 1 and 2 going at it on the final weekend. So you talk about resume builders, they're able to get big wins. Like San Diego State playing Oregon State is great. That's not the same as beating Ohio State. Like let's keep it blunt. Let's keep it 100% how it is. Now, with no championship games, that allows for San Diego State to schedule a couple of non-conference games that are legit. You know, maybe they play UCLA, maybe they play some of these schools. They're going to be playing a better schedule now in the Pac-12 anyway. And you go undefeated, or you have one loss and you have some impressive wins, and now all of a sudden in a 24-team field, you're going to have an opportunity to be something, to actually to get in the field, which is very exciting for all of us locally. You know, overall, like take last year, for example, 12 teams got in. The big debate, right, was Miami got in over Notre Dame. And the other kind of debate was Alabama gets waxed by Georgia in the SEC championship game, and they got in over Notre Dame. But Notre Dame, for years, it's kind of hard to complain if you're Notre Dame because they were never playing in conference championship games when everyone else was. So they're sitting out on the final weekend when everyone else, again, is having big-time resume-building wins. I mean, we've seen teams benefit from not playing on championship weekend. Like USC, I remember this vividly, played Utah. They were the 4 seed, first year of Lincoln Riley, Caleb Williams, and all they had to do was get in to win the game, they'd be in the field. Ohio State, because of the way the Big Ten laid things out, it used to be an East and a West division. It wasn't always the top two ranked teams. So some team would always play Iowa because Iowa would always win one side of the bracket. It'd either be Michigan or Ohio State playing them in the Big Ten championship game. So because Michigan beat Ohio State that year, it sat Ohio State on conference championship weekend. USC goes up 17-3 over Utah. Caleb Williams gets his ACL stepped on. They end up losing the game. Ohio State slides in after not doing anything on conference championship weekend. So I don't mind the fact that there's no conference championship games. It is fun seeing conference title games. So that'll be missing. But if we go back to last year alone, I mean, You wouldn't have, Notre Dame would have been in, huge brand. Texas was right on the outside, would have been a huge brand. Vanderbilt with Pavia would have been a fun story, talks a lot of crap, that would have been fun to see. And USC would have been in, not to count a lot of other big-time programs that would have gotten in the field. In the first, you know, week zero of college football is so kind of anticlimactic. Like, it's fun that college football is back, but week zero, a lot of teams, schools are not playing legit competition. They're playing a directional school. They're going to beat by 45. And I think this eliminates some of that because teams know in the Big Ten of the SEC, they don't necessarily just have their conference title game to fall back on because that's not going to be here anymore. So it creates scheduling non-conference games even that much more important. I enjoy this. Now, I understand the gripes of only one group of five teams still getting in, even with a 24-team playoff. You probably would like to go to two teams for locally from a San Diego State perspective as a alum of the team. But at the same time, group of five teams haven't exactly fared super well in the college football playoff. So part of me, we want the best matchups. You're trying to compete with the NFL, which is king. You know, the NBA is on at that time. All the late college basketball is on. You're trying to draw ratings. College football does just fine of anything outside of the NFL. You know, who played Oregon this year? It was the purple school I'm blanking on. And who was that?
4: TCU?
16: No, not TCU. I'll look it up. It was some small school. But it would have been Texas, Oregon, had they not got in. Or it would have been USC, Oregon, a rematch. Now, that draws big headlines. Notre Dame taking on Oregon is a much bigger matchup than whoever it was. Do we have it, Brent?
4: James Madison.
16: James Madison. That's who I was forgetting about. James Madison. Now, to their point, to be fair to them, they scored 34 points. But Ole Miss played a small school as well. So I'm all for getting the best matchups in college football, especially in a sport where you really need name brand or recognizable teams to drive home the product. Like Notre Dame, you know, ideally, if they're doing a college football playoff, they want Notre Dame, Ohio State, USC, Alabama, Texas. I mean, you go through a list of them. Throw an Oregon up there for the Northwest. Florida. You want big time programs that bring something with it. And I like the 24 in that, you know, because I think the critics would go, oh, it de-incentivizes the regular season. But 1 through 8 get buys. 9 through 16 get a home campus game, which road teams so far in the college football playoff have not fared very well, especially when they're going to play on the other team's campus. So it does create a still sense of urgency during the regular season because where you're seated really is going to matter. But it's nice that it gives more opportunities for more schools and mainly for San Diego State to possibly get in the field and do some damage. All right, coming up next on Going Long, Aaron Rodgers. We got some veteran quarterbacks who are still deciding on where they're going. Should teams want them? Should teams still want him to be the quarterback of the future? That's coming up next. Going Long, San Diego Sports 760, live on the iHeartRadio app.
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16: 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The Padres and Giants are playing game three of their series right now up in the Bay. And currently, we are in the top of the eighth inning, and it's 3-1 Padres. Yeah, we got more Game 2 action in the NBA playoffs coming up this afternoon at 4 o'clock. We have Game 2 of 76ers-Knicks. 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

0: Padres looking good right now, up 3-1 in the eighth inning. Again, we'll get you a full coverage of that after the game is wrapped. After we got some big news out of the NFL. So some veteran names: Russell Wilson and Aaron Rodgers. Now let's start with Aaron Rodgers. Kendrick Bourne, wide receiver for the Arizona Cardinals, said we're waiting on you. So once Aaron Rodgers to come play for the Arizona Cardinals. The whole Pittsburgh Steeler narrative has been odd. Like you fire, or, you know, Mike Tomlin, you quote, agree to part ways. So, you know, he got fired. Mike McCarthy is now the coach. Him and Aaron Rodgers had beef in the past. Remember that whole story that came out during our time in Green Bay where Rodgers was switching the plays that McCarthy would call live in the huddle, basically calling his own game. And now all of a sudden they're singing Kumbaya and McCarthy's like, oh, I love Aaron Rodgers. And Rodgers is talking about how much he likes him. But so everyone, it wouldn't be the NFL offseason if we didn't have Aaron Rodgers drama of when he would sign. So the only places that seem available are Pittsburgh, who doesn't have a quarterback. They did draft Drew Aller out of Penn State. And then in Arizona, Jacoby Brissett is in line to be the quarterback right now. They did draft Carson Beck in the second round. The player out of Miami took the team to the national championship game, played at Georgia before. So a guy that's been in a lot of big games. My thing is this, and Brent, I'm curious your thoughts, cause you are a Bears fan and have hated Aaron Rodgers for a long time. I don't know why any team would want Aaron Rodgers. Neither of these teams are playoff caliber teams. Their records are not even, like, think of the divisions they play in. The Cardinals play in the NFC West. They are for sure the fourth team in that division. You got the Rams, the Super Bowl defending champs, and the Seattle Seahawks, and the San Francisco 49ers. They're fourth. You look at the Steelers. The Bengals are getting everyone back and healthy with Joe Burrow. You're probably losing to them. The Ravens, I think, are one of the dark horse Super Bowl teams this year. They're getting healthy outside of the Browns. I think that they're finishing third in that division. So Aaron Rodgers was sitting there waiting to see if the only reason Aaron Rodgers would be viable for a team is if he were to go to a team that is ready to win. Like, had Minnesota not gotten Kyler Murray, I could have seen that. Not that Minnesota would have been a favorite, but you sat there and look at Minnesota. Addison, Jefferson, Hockenson, you got Flores running the defense. That's a team that could at least compete. And we saw compete with Sam Darnold and Kirk Cousins over the years. And McCarthy was, you know, played like JJ McCarthy. So I do think that if you're Aaron Rodgers, A, you're probably sitting there going, well, I'm going to two teams that's not going to be able to compete. And if you're these two teams, why would you want Aaron Rodgers when the draft class is so stacked next year that he's going to win you enough games. He's going to win you 5, 6, 7 games to where you're not able to pick at the top of the draft. But yeah, I guess you get quote name brand Aaron Rodgers to sell tickets.
1: You just nailed it right there. You know, it doesn't make a lot of sense for the Steelers because they just need a quarterback. And I think they're a playoff team. But like you mentioned, Arizona, you know, Arizona needs a big name to put on their programs and stuff and to sell jerseys, because if they don't, they don't really have anybody to promote now that Kyler Murray's not there. And, you know, so they'll take a, you know, big name guy like that just to sell jerseys for a year. And he's half of what he used to be. And I'm still waiting for every big quarterback had that moment where their arm just fell off. Essentially, Drew Brees had it. That's why all of a sudden he just started throwing 15-yard slant passes all the time. You know, it happened to Peyton Manning, like in season that one year where he was throwing bombs and then all of a sudden he couldn't throw it past, you know, 20 yards down the field. It hasn't happened to Rodgers yet, but it will eventually at some point. So I think teams that are going to take a risk on him now are just going to take him just to sell some jerseys and make a little quick cash grab for a year.
0: Right. And it's a good point. And you sit there, look, I get front offices don't want to just, like, fans can sit there and go, I would rather have them suck for a year to get a quarterback. Because a lot of, you know, the personal side of this, a lot of head coaches and GMs don't want to just suck. So the next guy comes in and gets to take the high pick on the high draft pick. But if I am top down these franchises, I'm looking at the Arizona Cardinals, the Pittsburgh Steelers, and I always make this argument with Shador. The Browns going, hey, let's start Deshaun Watson. What is, because Deshaun Watson is going to turn into something in the NFL. At least if you start, Dillon Gabriel or Shedeur Sanders or the quarterback they got in the sixth round out of Arkansas, maybe they could be something. And again, if Shedeur sucks, if Shedeur is terrible, then you're picking at the top of the draft next year with Dante Moore from Oregon, Arch Manning from Texas, Lenora Sellers, Maeva, CJ Carr. I mean, Julian Sand. You go down the list. This is supposed to be a stacked quarterback class next season. And if I'm the Arizona Cardinals, I would much rather see what Carson Beck has to offer and see if he could be something. You spent a second round pick on him, so you obviously think he has something. Then go sign an Aaron Rodgers who's going to take you out of the conversation for a top pick next year, because they'll win enough games to where you're not picking in the top five. You don't know you have in Carson Beck, so that's still going to be an unanswered question mark. And you're just back in the same spot. Like, do people not see what the Pittsburgh Steelers have been for the last 15 years? They have been a team that is consistently, they get to the postseason or they just miss out, except they don't have the top tier talent to win. In the NFL today, if you don't have a quarterback, you're not winning. I mean, it's frankly that simple. Like, you can get to the playoffs, you can maybe win a round depending on a matchup, but you're not going to sit here and go win a Super Bowl if you don't have a quarterback that you feel competent in and is your franchise guy. I'm just shocked. Like, Russell Wilson, you know, like, look what the Jets are doing. The Jets went out and signed Geno Smith. Now, they came out today per report, Russell Wilson kicking around either a CBS job or the backup gig for the Jets. The Jets are doing it right. The Jets are setting the table because they go out, they get Kenyon Sadiq, they get Omar Cooper Jr., the receiver from Indiana, they get David Bailey at the top of the draft. And what they're doing, knowing that they could have, you know, tried to take a swing on a quarterback, a Kyler Murray, a guy like this, that could have, you know, produce some wins for the Jets, but they're going, we're going to set the table. We're going to do what the Giants did right across their town rival. Get Malik Nabers. You get Cam Scadabo. Now you get Harbaugh in place. You built this pass rush with Thibodeau and Abdul Carter and all these guys for years. And now next year, when the Jets are probably going to be a fun, young, exciting team, but not win a lot of games because they don't have a quarterback and Geno Smith is not what he once was with Seattle, they're going to be able to take the franchise guy. They're going to be able to take Arch Manning or Dante Moore, and yet the cupboard's not bare. They're going to have Sadiq to throw the ball to, or Garrett Wilson, or Omar Cooper Jr., or Breece Hall in the backfield, so where he can come in and have success. Brett, you know this better than anyone. The look at the Panthers. When the Panthers made the deal with the Bears to get, you know, they traded with the number one pick to get it. The Bears got DJ Moore and a bunch of draft picks. Look at where the Bears are versus where the Panthers are. The Panthers traded their star receiver to get Bryce Young, who had no one to throw to and looked terrible his first season. Now, he's come along a little bit. I don't know if he's a franchise guy, but he's a decent player. Whereas the Bears were patient, could have taken Bryce Young, gets Caleb Williams, but now they have Luther Burden. Now they have, you know, they had DJ Moore. Now they have Aroma Dunze. Like, they got a lot of talent and level in the tight end. They got guys that can ball to where they're in a position to where now the Bears are one of the, you know, favorites in the NFC, and we lost a close game to the Rams in the divisional series. So it just goes to show, I think, why, who knows where he ends up, but why the Browns and the Cardinals and a lot of these franchises consistently pick toward the top of the draft every year, despite having a lot of draft picks. And I got to rarely give the Jets some credit, because the Jets are actually doing, I think, what they need to do in the future.
1: Do you think Russ will be a good commentator?
0: Oh,
1: is it CBS Sports is who he's been talking to?
0: I don't know.
1: Okay.
0: I think he's okay. Like, the problem with Russ is he's never going to say anything controversial. And that's what Jason Garrett, why I like as a commentator, Jason Garrett will like say things like he'll actually go out on limbs and make stances. That was Drew Brees' problem on the desk. Drew Brees was so passive in wanting everyone to love him that is like he's just kind of a glorified cheerleader to whoever was out there. What about you? You think he'd be good up there?
1: I think he could be, because he knows a lot about the game. He's got a high football IQ. You know, that hasn't gone away. It's just his physical attributes that went away last, you know, few years. So, and I think so. He's a personable enough guy that he's not like, you know, Brady was kind of like a robot his first couple right. years, but then kind of loosened up. So I think he'll be all right. I don't think he'll ever be on the, you know, the A broadcast
0: the A team, right.
1: But I think he'll be good enough for, you know, a Baltimore-Cincinnati game or something on Sunday.
0: If I'm Russ, I'm taking it. Like, dude, you had a good career. You won a Super Bowl. It hasn't looked the same. Your legs are gone. You can't run anymore. Just, you're married to Ciara. You're doing things right. Okay. Like, you got a pretty good life. Just let it go for a little bit. So, all right. Coming up next, Schaefer and Sliwa, they're right outside the door, ready to come on in. That's coming up next. Going to talk to the boys. This Padre game is wrapping up. Padre's looking good right now. Up 5-1. 858 said it. Bogey goes boom. That's coming up next. Going long. San Diego Sports 760 live on the iHeartRadio app.

0: 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Test, this is the required monthly test of the emergency alert system.
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0: Sammy Schaefer. Sliwa, 15 minutes of goodness we call the crossover.
1: So we were just having a gym conversation here.
2: What gym? Oh, gym.
1: Gym.
2: Yeah.
1: Yeah. Oh, a gym conversation.
2: Yeah, gym.
1: We were sitting here talking about whether we like leg day or not.
2: Well, because Schaefer kept saying that today was his max out day. So what's crazy
3: to
2: me...
3: How many plates are you doing on the leg? I'm doing like a lot.
2: Right. No, I know.
1: A lot.
2: I know.
3: I'm I'm doing bowls. I'm doing silverware. I'm putting everything
2: it's
3: on.
2: It's a good point. It's a lot. And a lot of... I think a lot of people who work out know what you're talking about. You're actually only talking kind of to them. Yeah.
1: You know what my number one pet peeve at the gym? This happened earlier.
2: Can I guess?
1: Yes, take a guess.
2: Because there's like 18 things
1: there's
2: at
1: lot,
2: the gym
1: a lot.
2: That people could be and should be arrested for in
1: 100%,
2: a proper society.
1: 100%.
3: Okay? Wait, I need to hear this because I have one and I don't even go to the gym.
2: Here's,
1: I want to hear you go first.
3: Here's my theory because I haven't been to a gym. Like a gym.
2: Yeah, but you go to the gym.
3: I go to an Orange Theory, but like a gym where like dudes are working out. Here's my theory now, based on just social media. Are people producing content in just gyms?
1: Yes.
3: Just normal gyms.
2: I don't see that a lot. Do you see it?
3: But you see it sometimes?
1: Yes. If someone brings a tripod to the gym to watch themselves work out,
2: that's obviously
1: crazy. Given,
2: right, if there's a tripod. But all right, here's a couple pet peeves. Okay. Stop grunting.
1: Yes.
2: Stop grunting.
1: It's too heavy for you if you're grunting.
2: No, and we don't need to hear it. Like, nobody needs to hear you grunting.
1: Right.
2: We're not in the safari. Relax.
3: Right,
2: okay?
3: Right.
2: Nobody needs to grunt.
3: Do people grunt in the safari?
2: There's some, I don't know. It's a good point. I'm just thinking of animals that are like trying to put their chest out in the safari. It's like, we're not in the wilderness.
3: Right.
2: Relax.
3: Right.
2: There's one. Sammy, I'll let you get one. What? Give me one.
1: Drives me crazy when someone has, so there's a lot of chit chat at the gym, right? Around the free weight area.
3: Yeah.
1: And someone has their bag, they're doing like a mini circuit. So they, like, let's say I have my water bottle on the leg press.
2: Yeah.
1: But then I also have my bag on the bench press.
3: Oh, they're taking like three things at once?
1: Right, so they're like three things. And they're like, no, it's part of my circuit. I go, that's not how this works, bud. You don't get to take three machines at a gym.
3: Well, what about taking all the free weights?
2: That's a good pet peeve.
3: Well, I don't like when someone has like six different, I got the 30s, I got the 40s, I got the 50, because they're doing like, no, like you get
2: like. It's another one.
3: It's like back in the day with Netflix, you could only have like two CDs out.
1: Yes.
3: And maybe I'm aging myself.
1: No, you got
3: you
1: that
3: couldn't have
1: in the
3: 60
1: mail.
3: Movies.
2: Brother, it's like the equivalent, what he's talking about. It's like me going to the grocery store and I'm like, I'm taking up this one and this one. Oh, no, I got stuff on both. I'm ringing up both sides at once.
3: Yeah,
2: he's talking about they're working on two different machines.
3: Right.
2: Pick a side. Just use one machine.
3: I agree.
2: Let me give you another one. What's wrong with dudes? Like we have real issues.
3: In
2: the bathroom. In the bathroom.
1: Oh, that's another one.
3: What's going on in the
2: bathroom? In the showers, in the lockers. What are these people doing?
3: Oh, there's some interesting, yes. Yeah,
1: are you talking about people not wearing clothes?
2: Okay, I could be talking about 16-year-old idiots taking photos of themselves in front of
3: the
2: mirror.
3: Bathroom?
2: And I'm
1: in the
2: like,
1: mirror.
2: And I'm like, Sammy,
3: that
2: Sammy,
3: shouldn't be legal.
2: I'm like, I'm in the background of your photo. What are you doing?
3: Illegal.
1: Just trying to get ready.
2: Or how about the guys that are like acting like they're at home, the way they're walking?
3: Yeah, exactly.
2: I'm like, you want to throw a towel on?
1: Yeah,
2: nothing?
1: I'm like, something. I used to work at a gym, and there was one of those, okay, a bathroom where it was... there are two mirrors, so you could get a picture of yourself in the thing. It was in the yoga room. Okay. So I worked the night shift. So, you know, people would get a little loose at night, and this woman comes up to me at the front desk and she's panicked. She's like, Sammy, I feel uncomfortable upstairs. I was like, oh no. Okay. I was like, well, let me go up there. I go up to this guy. He's like 16. He walks in there and he's just taking pictures and he has got his shirt off. And I'm like, hey, buddy, I'll leave his name out. I'm like, can we not do
2: Where
1: that? Especially when there's women around.
2: Where are we posting these?
3: Instagram.
1: Gotta look good for the gram.
2: So there's a dude who said to himself,
3: TikTok.
2: I want to take photos here to post it on Instagram.
3: Or send it to people.
2: And he's getting 17 likes and somebody's like giving him what's the point? Like, what's the goal here?
1: or progress picks.
3: Yeah, we know the goal, I think, of some of the these
1: goal,
3: picks.
1: The goal.
2: You mean a little more creative?
3: Yeah.
1: Or the people that post on Instagram of their gym transformation, where they do like day one.
2: I'm okay with
1: day,
2: that.
1: Day 50.
2: I like that.
3: The reason I don't do that is I've always looked the same.
2: Yeah.
1: That's like John's that's, a very like fit guy.
3: I've been taking the 15-pound weight and doing biceps with that since 1997. From 97 to 2026, I've taken the 15-pound weight.
2: But 97, you've said in 97, like that was,
3: that's the,
2: you
3: that's
2: hit
3: it.
2: The peak.
1: Yeah, John Shaver, like 1997.
3: But what's the point? So if I do 20, is anything going to discernibly change in my life? So that's what I'm thinking. I'm just going to lift the weight.
2: No, there's there's a way to change the way we all look.
3: I know, but
2: the problem
3: so much work.
2: Is it takes a lot of work.
3: It's a lot of work.
2: It's a lot of discipline.
3: I just don't want to
2: like
3: get...
2: It's like you eat chicken breast and broccoli.
3: I don't want my biceps getting smaller. So I'm going to stick with 15.
1: Are you a person that likes to leave the gym and you're like, I feel sore, feel a good workout?
3: No.
1: You're very like, I want to feel great.
2: I like that. That's a good feeling.
1: You
2: like
1: me too.
2: Yeah, it's good.
1: Me too.
3: The next day I want to feel like I didn't go to the gym. Because then I feel really good. Like, oh, it's like a normal day.
2: Every time I tell my girl, I'm like, you know what? I'm sore. I like in her mind, like she'll say like, oh, that's good. But in her mind, I know she's like, about time.
1: She thinks a little bit less of you.
2: No, she's like, in her head, she's like, about time.
3: Here's
2: like,
3: my issue. Real quick.
2: You got a good workout.
3: Here's my issue. I go to Orange Theory with Kristen, my wife, and she's taking weights that are, you know, like heavier than I am. I'm comfortable.
1: I believe that,
3: you're
1: comfortable in your masculinity.
3: She's like, you could do 25 here. She's like, you can squat 25 pounds.
4: You know what's going to end up happening?
3: Like 15.
4: You know what's going to end up happening? She's going to be like, why don't you go to the morning? Because I'll go at night.
1: Yeah.
4: Like,
1: she's just going to switch it out. Showing you up at the gym.
3: She likes to go together. And then she's like, hey, don't be scared to like push the treadmill like miles per hour off.
1: Don't be scared.
3: I'm like, I don't want to go to the same class because... I don't need you to coach.
1: That is a beautiful story.
2: She wants
1: story.
2: You to be a Navy SEAL, bro. She's like,
1: she's getting quiet.
3: I want to be a SEAL like the ones that I see in La Jolla.
1: Do you, when she gives you, hey, let's bump up the weight, do you then go more weight? Are you sticking
3: sometimes
1: with...
3: Sometimes I'll do like 17 and a half.
1: The 2.5 increments?
3: Yeah, the 2.5.
2: That's funny.
1: That's fantastic. What do you guys have coming up on today? We're going to react to the Padre game?
4: An hour and a half from the gym.
1: The gym. Pet peeves.
2: The gym to me is one of the most like...
3: It's fascinating.
2: How is there not like a reality TV?
1: I was about to say, like an office type TV show.
2: Of a gym.
3: Yeah.
1: We could do something here with that. Like a gym has everyone. It's like the DMV. Everyone goes.
2: Well, right. It's got everything.
1: All right.
2: Got everything.
1: Well, coming up next, that was a fun segment. Coming up next, Shaver, Sliwa, keep on listening. I'll be back tomorrow at 12. See, it took us our mind off the Lakers, Sliwa.
2: Good work, Shaver. Good work out of you.
1: All right. See you boys tomorrow.
2: Good work out of you.
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9: Three staccato cries of Mayday and an eyewitness report of a mid-air explosion is about all that is known this morning of the British Columbia air disaster, which yesterday claimed 52 lives.
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1: 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Padres and Giants are playing Game 3 of their series right now up in San Francisco. We are in the bottom of the ninth. It is currently Padres 5-1. They have the lead. Mason Miller's in trying to close it out. We got more second-round action in the NBA playoffs tonight. Coming up at 4 o'clock, we got Philadelphia at New York. Game 2, the 76ers will be without Joel Embiid tonight. He is out with multiple injuries. And then at 6:30, we'll have Game 2 of Timberwolves and Spurs. Right now, there are young people across the world facing a tough choice: continue their dream of education or drop out to help their family put food on the table. You can help change their future in a single moment. 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It's a final. Padres win 5-1.
0: It's Schaefer and Sliwa. Sean Schaefer.
3: To me, it's almost like a magic act that they're 20-13. The offense, please do more. I don't have the answers, and I don't care where it comes from. Freddie Fermin, to your point. But the offense, please show us more.
0: San Diego's own Alan Sliwa.
30: I still think the Padres have got off to a phenomenal start. Let's give them the credit for it. But I'll take 500 in the month of May. You're still 8 games over 500 based off of how you started the season. But clearly some guys got to pick it up.
0: Here's Schaefer and Sliwa.
3: All right, San Diego in Southern California. Schaefer and Sliwa, we are the first to react to the Padres winning a series in San Francisco because they literally did it.
4: How about
3: 15
4: that?
3: Seconds ago. Mason Miller, the final three outs. Padres secure a 5-1 win, an on-save spot for Miller. Some clutch moments late. Matt Waldron did his job. They used an opener before him. But
4: definitely.
3: Waldron, Ty France had the big moment of the day, a two-run triple off the right fielder's glove. The ball should have been caught. They ruled it a triple. And then later, Xander Bogaerts off the bench. Homers as well for the Padres. Gavin Sheets in the win. Homers. A good series, arguably better than that. You go on the road, you beat a rival, you take two out of three, you're coming home. I will not complain. From where we were yesterday to what's played out in 24 hours, the 10 runs yesterday, the 5-1 win today, I will take that every single series of the year from the Padres.
4: Shout out to Mason Miller for, I don't know, just having like a pulse of, hey, what time does Schaefer and Sliwa come on? We come on at 3 in San Diego, California. And you know what?
3: I'll do 3:01 for them. He's looking at the clock. It's actually, I'll do 3:01.
4: Do 3:01. Appreciate you doing that. Padres get the win. So we did the show yesterday. And, you know, I gotta be honest. I listened to a little bit of the show afterwards, and I'm like,
3: oh, did you?
4: Yeah, and I'm saying to myself, I'm like, God, I was whining a lot. I was whining about the Padres. I was whining about Tatis. I was just whining. I was whining about Sprouts having peanuts and having other teams' logo and not just the Padres.
3: Yeah.
4: And by the time we did yesterday's show and we finished, two W's for the Padres. They win the series, three games or 2-1.
2: I think we'll still be able to kind of talk about last night's game as well, in the sense of all the shifting that was going on. They're changing the lineup. They're just trying to find ways to see if they can ignite their offense. They had 15 runs in the last, whatever it was, less than 24 hours. So impressive couple of games. Love, I think of all of this, whatever you want to look at yesterday and today, I'm most happy to see Matt Waldron get on track and have a really, really good outing for the Padres, because they are so desperate for good starting pitching, and he was able to do that.
3: We need to have a conversation about Craig Stammen and the job he is doing to orchestrate this team right now. Like, speaking of 24 hours ago, we're talking about this anemic offense. He says, I need to do a better job shuffling the lineup. He does. They pound out 10 runs on 14 hits. Today, they also go unconventional with the opener before Waldron. By the way, Waldron had really struggled in first innings this year.
2: Yeah.
3: He comes on the second. He was beautiful. 5 innings, 7 strikeouts, no walks. Craig Stammen, he is exceeding our expectations. Is he exceeding yours? 877-767-4760 if you want to weigh in. Plus, Kevin Acey will join us coming up at 5 p.m. We'll hear from Craig Stammen postgame as well. I was told this when I got into professional baseball out of college 20 plus years ago. The difference between good teams and bad teams is winning rubber games. Mm. Every bad team on average wins a game per series. Every single one of them. Every bad team averages winning 50-something games per year. That's a historically bad team. The difference is winning rubber games consistently. And the Padres just did that today. Winning 2 out of 3 tastes different than losing 2 out of 3. And they've done that now.
2: Well, plus they dropped 5 of 6. How they were playing, how bad their offense was. Starting pitching was struggling. We were starting to see some holes in the bullpen. So they needed these 2 or 3. And by the way, if you're a decent team in the NL, and I think the Padres are, and definitely, I think a lot of people think they are.
3: Yeah.
2: If you're a good team in the NL, decent is, that's not strong enough of a word. If you're a good team in the NL, you take 2 or 3 against the Giants. The Giants are truly one of the worst teams in all of baseball right now, certainly in the NL. And the Stammen thing, I think, is a very interesting conversation. Like, if we just kind of focus, where do you want to go? You want to go Stammen? You tell me where you want to go.
3: Stammen.
2: Okay. Think about our conversation opening week and talking about, we have no idea what to expect from this manager. None at all.
3: Right.
2: You have, and I think it's not just you. I think there's a lot of people out there. I didn't cover Mike Schilt. I mean, obviously I'm watching the Padres, but I didn't have the show last year or the last couple of years. And there's like this, a lot of things that happen, I feel like you're referencing, or you may be making a comparison to Mike Schilt.
3: I do.
2: And when the season initially started and the Padres got out 2-5, do you remember that time where they were struggling and he had... Who did he have put together his lineup for?
3: Randy Nohr, his bench coach.
2: That's exactly what
3: it was.
2: He had
3: that honest admission.
2: Yeah.
3: It's like, you know what? Maybe he can do a better job.
2: And there was, I think someone like you liked it. But there was other people that was like, why is this guy allowing this guy to do it? From how they started the season and the fact that this is obviously a team that's going to be fighting for a playoff spot, you really want to bring in a rookie manager, and you got personalities like Manny and, some of these other names that are big time names and are making a ton of money. Can you give me some negative, what can I say negative about Craig Stammen to start off this season?
3: It's like anyone, their first week on a job that isn't necessarily who you are. Like, you take an accounting job, and the first week, they're like, oh, that's how you use, Google Sheets or Excel? Okay, now that I know it, oh, I'm good. But I got to figure out how to do this. I just felt like it was really sped up the first week. It would have been for anyone. How could it not? He had never managed at any level of baseball. He hadn't managed Little League, for all we know. But I just feel like from that point on, he's gotten a really good feel for it. Here's the other thing, though. We talked about this before the show, even before we knew the Padres were going to win this game. I think it was 1-1. I just think he's comfortable being himself.
2: Yeah,
3: who a week into the job, to your point, who a week into the job publicly acknowledges, you know what? I haven't done the best job right in the lineup. Maybe someone can do it better than me. I wouldn't do that, dude. My first week on the air in San Diego, I don't know. I don't know, Alan. What do you think? I don't know San Diego. I'm not sure. Like, it's hard to just be real. You want to be someone you're not. You're in this big job. I'm managing. I'm on the radio. I got this public profile position. But I just feel like he's comfortable in his skin. Easier said than done. You and I understand that. I think a lot of our listeners understand that. When you figure out you can just be you, you've like unlocked the cheat code for a lot of things. And I think that's who he is.
2: And especially, like you just said, like there's going to be a part of him that the most secure people are the ones that are like, yeah, I don't know if I have the answer. I'm happy to learn it.
3: Yeah.
2: I don't know if I have the answer. The most insecure, I got an answer for everything. And then, you know what? You're almost dead. I find myself in that position. I'm sure there's plenty
3: Everyone
2: of times we all put ourselves in our position. I'm like, I got to get this right. I got to have the answer. I got to fake it until I make it, you know, the common term.
3: Yep.
2: I think what he's done so far, and I think to me, the thing that I'm appreciating most about Stammen is he's willing to try different things to see if it can equate to a different result. And I don't think there are a lot of people that are willing to do that. And this is maybe, this might be more of the Mike Schilt comp. And again, I was a fan of Mike Schilt. I don't care whether you loved his style or you didn't. That man got the Padres to the playoffs in the 2 years that he managed. I'll take that over any other personality that I like, this, whatever the case is. But the thing I like, and I think this is the comparison, it's like, I'll just use a couple examples here. Waldron struggling in the first.

0: I was in LA, the Dodgers, all the time.
1: Yeah, I mean, it just Milwaukee wasn't uncommon. Milwaukee has done it a lot. Tampa Bay has done
0: it
1: a lot.
0: Did it start with Tampa?
1: It started with Tampa. And it's proven to be.
0: And
1: the interesting thing with openers is it's typically seen as more effective in postseason.
0: Yeah, that's where I think you see it's more common in the postseason.
1: It's more common. The shorter series, you like, again, like, outsmart the room, get every advantage you possibly can in a 3 or 5 game series.
0: Sure, you might have. And a lot of times in the playoffs, it's like, I got, I'm just using an example, 3 righties.
1: Exactly.
0: So I'm like, all
1: right. I'm going to start with a righty on the mound.
0: Yep.
1: Then I'll go to my lefty starter for the fourth batter.
0: And what are you trying to do in the playoffs? Like, I'm trying to get 27
1: every out.
0: I don't care how I get them. I'm trying to get 27 out.
1: Yeah, so I just, you know what? I'm going to say this too, because we've said this a lot. Sometimes I spin it like this. I'm like, I don't know how this team is so far over 500. But I'm going to give them credit for it. The fact that 36 games in, the Padres are 22-14, and everything hasn't gone swimmingly. They haven't spent the most money on their team. They don't have the most perfect roster ever constructed.
0: They've dealt with injuries.
1: They do deal with injuries. Yep. Fernando Tatis Jr., Manny Machado was hitless in this series. Guess what? Put it off for another day. They're 22-14. They deserve credit for that. And I think Craig Stammen deserves credit for that. I know he doesn't swing the bat. I know he's not pitching. But he's got to get some of the credit for this 22-14 start.
0: I'm going to read a couple of these posts on YouTube. By the way, if you want to follow us on YouTube, Schaefer and Sliwa, of course, you can get us on the radio anytime. If you want to call in, 877-767-4760. We're talking about Craig Stammen. But a couple of these on YouTube, and I think this says everything. Here's one. Stammen is cooking, boys. Here's another one. The constant changes in the lineup has been refreshing. Here's another one.
1: Okay.
0: Stammen isn't afraid to sit a guy if he isn't performing. You know this because in our space, especially in the YouTube space, for every positive comment you get, got a good 3, 4, 5 that are negative.
1: Right.
0: So to everyone to kind of feel there's a similar vibe on the Craig Stammen stuff, that's a real thing. And I don't think, like you said, he's not coming out there and he's not throwing 101 and he's not hitting 15 homers or anything like that. But your manager is important. Obviously, that's very, very important. It's key. Every position is, but a manager is. And a lot of people feel probably the same way that we do.
1: 22-14, your reaction to a series win in San Francisco. Imagine being a Giants fan right now. Talk about a franchise with resources, expectations, big city, title since 2010.
0: Text Willard right now.
1: Yeah,
0: you remember early on with Willard.
1: Yeah.
0: You know, texting, and he put it through a Go Giants on there. Text Willard right now. You tell him, go Pods.
1: It might be a little early, but I will at some point text him. What do you think of the job Craig Stammen is doing? We'll hear from Craig Stammen, his post-game reaction. Plus, Kevin Acey, our Padres insider, joins us live at 5 p.m. He might actually join us earlier. I'll ask him. But stay with us here. Call us, 877-767-4760. Again, 877-767-4760. 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
14: We'll hear from Craig Stammen at 3:30. 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Padres win a series in San Francisco. Craig Stammen's doing a great job. They're 22-14. 877-767-4760. Shardo wants to weigh in on the struggling Giants. Shardo, you're on with Schaefer and Sliwa. Thanks for calling in.
16: So I've been a longtime Giants fan for 10 years now, and this is my team, and I've been a loyal supporter of this organization under Tony Vitello. This was a brutal performance for the Giants. I mean, We win game one of the 3-game series, and then we lose the other two. That's just how inconsistent the Giants.
15: Okay,
16: so
15: keep going.
16: So the Giants won the first game, and then the Padres won the remaining two, and they take the series two out of three. I mean, I have to say that this team is very inconsistent because they go on a massive winning streak, and then they lose games. I mean, like, they got to fix what they're doing right now, because if they don't fix what they're doing right now at this rate, they're going to lose like 104 games.
14: Charter, we appreciate the call. No, they're not an okay thing. They're terrible.
15: I got them.
14: The Giants are terrible.
15: I'm going to help Charter out real quick.
14: Like, dude, they won game one of the series great. And they're not good. Okay? So, and he's been a long time fan. He's been a fan for 10 years, he said.
15: What station is Willard at?
14: Yeah,
15: which one is he at? You know? Because they got two of them up there. I think the
14: Giants flagship he's on.
15: Okay, so it could be KMBR. That could be the one that he's at.
14: Or he was at KMBR and then he went to the other one.
15: Now it's 95.7
14: the game. 95.7 the game, yeah.
15: Just saying, Shardo. I mean, I'm not saying
14: he's
15: that
14: on the air.
15: You should have your opinion. You should have a strong take on the Giants. The Giants are not that good. But when you're saying we, I mean, we're happy to see what happened in the last.
14: Yeah,
15: couple of
14: days. We won the first game and lost the last two. Okay, all right. That's neither here nor there.
15: By the way, anybody could call any time. I'm all good with that. I'm just saying that he's going to have better success. His success will be a little bit. Yeah, it'd be better if he calls into the bank.
14: Yeah, because if we were doing a Giants show right now, I'd be killing the Giants. But we're not
15: still,
14: doing a Giants
15: You could still
14: show.
15: Kill the Giants. Actually, to be honest, what happened to the Giants?
14: Well, in general, what has happened to the Giants is fairly fascinating. From where they were in the 2010s to where they are right now, and from Buster Posey and some of the decision to hire Tony Vitello, it's not necessarily for right now. But it does go back to what I said at the end of the first segment, which is like, be thankful if you're a Padres fan. Where you are right now. Okay, maybe they're not winning World Series every single year. There's teams trying to win. I mean, there's well-resourced teams. Mets, Giants, Phillies. There's teams trying to win huge cities that are not having the same level of success at this exact moment.
15: That's a good observation. Yeah. I think the Giants piece of it, what I will say, it's like, you know, it's great to have them down while we're trying to compete in the NL West. Because really the fight has always been over these handful of years. It is important that the Giants aren't playing well. It is important that the Arizona Diamondbacks, these last couple of years, there's been some expectations and they've played below those expectations. Honestly, it's important to have one squad in the NL West that just sits at the absolute bottom every single year.
14: Right.
15: Because at the end of the day, it's almost like you're trying to grab second in the NL West, get into the postseason, and then go mano a mano with whoever's there. And, you know, whether that's the Dodgers or the Cubs or the Cardinals, whoever it's going to be this year. So in a way, the destruction of the Giants these last couple of years has also opened up a path for the Padres to have success.
14: Yeah, and what I like about today's baseball, I think there's a fine line between letting 20 of your 30 teams in the postseason, we talk about in the NBA, and other sports. You know, even Major League Soccer, I think they let in 18 of the 30.
15: Watch yourself on the NBA.
14: But you agree.
15: You're making it personal.
14: The 10 seed isn't winning.
15: I do think Charlotte deserved
14: to be in?
15: To be a best of.
14: What about Golden State, who was locked into the 10 seed for 3 months?
15: There were 7 games below 500, and they were still in.
14: Like, I think there's a sweet spot where I don't just want the Western Conference champion in the regular season in the playoffs. I don't need the 66-win Thunder against the 62-win Celtics. I'm making it up.
15: I know what you mean.
14: But back in you don't have to go back that far to remember days where you don't win a division. You're not sniffing. You don't have any hope. Even the one-team wild card that came in after the strike in 94 didn't give you all the hope in the world. I like the format right now. It presents opportunities for good teams. And the Padres have been a good team, by and large, in the 2020s.
15: By the way, so idiotic from baseball to wait this long.
14: I know, it took forever.
15: I mean, just think about it. Yeah. Like, each one of these, and I'm not even talking about I'm just saying straight from a business perspective. You want extra teams in the postseason. And the NBA, it feels like, has been doing it for 30 years, right? And baseball is now just saying, hey, maybe we should add a couple more squads in here over these last.
14: Do I have it right? 1993, you won the NL East, or you won the NL West, or you didn't go to the playoffs. In 1993, the 94 was a strike.
15: That's nothing.
14: And then they added
15: nothing.
14: That's how many teams made the postseason as recently as 1993. And now you have opportunities. And by the way, what has baseball proven over the last 30 years? Give teams opportunities, they'll win World Series. Mm-hmm. Give teams that capture wild card spots, and they have an opportunity to win a World
15: Series.
14: Isn't
15: that kind of like, I mean, that genuinely is the hope in San Diego. Yes. It's like in San Diego, you're looking at some of these other teams. We had a caller call. I can't remember. It was late last week. Maybe it was earlier this week. And he said, I just want one. Shut the hell up after that. Sure. I just want one. And there is a precedent that's been set in Major League Baseball. Yes, you got squads that spend a ton of money that are going to go win World Series or get further because of that. But there's also, we've seen the Arizona Diamondbacks get to the World Series. We've seen the Nationals win a World Series. We've seen the Marlins win a series. Like, there is a precedent to say, hey, we can also be that city. It can happen. Has it happened? It obviously has not.
14: Not as of yet, but we do have hope. All right, we'll hear from Craig Stammen on the other side. Darren Smith, who, of course, is calling games for SDFC, great voice for forever, a long time on the Padres. He'll join us coming up at 4 p.m. Then our Padres insider from San Francisco, Kevin Acey, on the show at 5. Tons to get to. Great giveaway today. We'll tell you about on the other side here on Schaefer and Sliwa, San Diego Sports 760, live on the iHeartRadio app.
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14: I'm Julian Edelman, that's Rob Gronkowski, and guess what, folks? We're teammates again. And we're going to welcome you guys all to Dudes on Dudes.
32: Dudes on Dudes.
14: That sounds a little weird, but that's what this is going to be. Roberto, what's Dudes on Dudes?
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14: 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What kind of types of dudes are there, Gronk?
32: 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We got studs, wizards. We got freaks.
0: Or dudes.
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0: Dog. We'll break down their games. 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Is Tom Brady a dog or a dude?
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2: 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Padres won game three of their series against the Giants, 5-1. Matt Waldron picked up his first win of the year. Coming up here in about 30 minutes, we'll have some more round two action in the NBA playoffs. We got 76ers at Knicks at 4 o'clock. Philadelphia will be without Joel Embiid tonight as he's out with, quote, multiple injuries. And then at 6:30, we'll have game two of Minnesota at San Antonio. 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
14: Schaefer and Slee with Darren Smith at 4 p.m. We'll hear from Craig Stammen in a moment. Here's our giveaway today. Alan, have you seen the giveaway?
5: No, it kind of, you got this thing where, like, you hold back a lot of that stuff.
14: It's in the rundown.
5: We're, like, literally not even a team. It's just you.
14: Are you in the rundown?
5: No, I am in the rundown.
14: No, I don't think you are because I can see who's in the rundown.
5: Okay, then I'm not in the rundown. Wait. Which, not the link?
14: No, you're probably never in this rundown. You are.
5: Brent, why are you not including me in things anymore, man?
14: No, the rundown is me. It's the same link we gave you the first day of the show. It never changed.
5: Wait, I have the rundown.
14: Correct.
5: Then what are you talking about?
14: But you weren't in it. Now you are. Oh. I can see at the top who's in it. It says Brent or
5: you
14: Alan.
5: You mean physically in it?
14: Yeah.
5: Yeah,
14: actually.
5: No, I mean, yeah.
14: But about it.
5: But you're making it sound like there's something else, like there's this top secret thing.
14: No, this is just
5: you
14: this
5: and Brent it. Are involved in.
14: No, just this.
5: And Usher.
14: No, Usher. Right. I think he has access, but he's never in it.
5: No, I'm here. Yeah.
14: Anyway, now you see the giveaway, right?
5: Yeah, I do see it.
14: Here's the giveaway today. We have tickets to see Pink coming up May 15th. When is that, in a week? It's in a week, 9 days, May 15th. Petco Park, tickets and info, Ticketmaster.com. So next Friday, we'll give away those tickets coming up. So be listening for your chance to win those tickets. We're going to hear from Craig Stammen. Do you want to hear from Craig Stammen?
5: Definitely do.
14: I want to hear from you about Ty France. All right, starts with Ty France. Craig Stammen, after a 5-1 win over the Giants, the Padres win the series. Ty France had the big hit.
7: Great at bat by Ty. I don't know if the manager put him in the greatest position to succeed, but we got him out there and he came through and made me look good.
8: What did happen?
7: Well, we had a lot going on as far as like our roster today and Campy with a bad toe and, you know, trying to stay away from him, trying to give Xander a day off and a lot of people out of position. So, you know, we're trying to figure all that out in a short time frame, and luckily, Ty is such a pro. He went out there and did his job, and it worked out for us.
8: So Song gets in the box, and you guys are, like, still...
7: Yeah, I think in my mind, I was looking at the reliever warming up. I thought I had a few more pitches, and he was ready, and Song was in the box, and I was just late on that.
8: So given that, even better than what Ty did,
7: yeah,
8: right?
7: Exactly, yeah. I put him down 0-1, you know. Basically threw a strike, first pitch. So, you know, he battled, and... you know, did his job.
9: Why Ty and not Xander? I know you said you wanted to get Xander day off.
7: Trying to get Xander day off. You know, he's been playing a lot. Crony's out. He's just probably not going to get many innings off here going forward. And, you know, we ended up playing him anyway, and he hits a big homer. So it's funny how things work out.
9: What does it say? I mean, like, you've been able to give your guys days off and then still been able to get a lot of production from your bench and from the guys that are in. Like, what does it just say maybe about the construction of this roster and the guys you have offensively?
7: Yeah, they all can take a great at-bat. You know, we just have guys that have hit in the past and have a track record of being great hitters. And so when they get their opportunity, you know, they're taking advantage of it. And I think also, too, is they all want to play. And anytime they get a chance to prove that they should get more playing time, you know, they've done really well. So it's just fun to have a group of guys that are competing, you know, with themselves to be the best they can be and, you know, doing it for the team.
9: Is there any key to, like, coming off the bench and contributing the way Ty and Xander did today. Like, you're not in the game for seven innings, and then all of a sudden you are in big spots.
7: Yeah. Maybe it's take six innings off, don't think about the game, and then taking a bat and go for it. You know, I think the last few, it's kind of worked out the last few times. You know, Gavin had the day off and then comes in and hits a homer. Xander did it. You know, I think it's just a testament to how professional these guys are, how they go about their business on a daily basis, and even, you know, when they probably don't think they're going to get to play. You know, we have those small conversations ahead of time, like, hey, maybe be ready for a pinch hit, possibly be ready to play defense in Xander's case, that they are ready. And then that they're not just blowing it off and, you know, being like, why can't I just get a day off kind of thing. And maybe they are thinking that, but at least they're, you know, willing to do something for the team to help us win a game.
9: What went into the opener strategy today? And then, like, what? How did you feel about the way it played out?
7: Yeah, I think it was us trying something with Waldron and seeing if it, you know, might get him going a little bit, give him a little breather going into the game, not having to face the top of the order three times. You know, we felt like if we had somebody come in, get the top of the order out, you know, he could start in the middle of the order and then, you know, get that through that lineup a couple times and then go to our elite bullpen. So it worked out kind of to the way we expected it today.
8: Is that the depth of your bullpen? I mean, you pick Bradley Rodriguez. Some teams would be having him in the seventh or the sixth, and you could have him as your opener.
7: Right, yeah. We could pick Bradley because we know we got Adrian Morejon, Jason Adam, Jeremiah Estrada, and then, you know, Mason in the back end. So felt like we still have Wandy and Marinaccio and Yuki. So we just have a lot of really good options. And, you know, Bradley for that part of the lineup, you know, we don't know what their lineup's going to be ahead of time when we say Bradley's going to open, but, you know, three out of the four guys being righties, you know, definitely work to our advantage.
8: How is Campy? What's the status?
7: Day-to-day right now, I mean, it's pretty banged up. He wasn't able to do a ton today. You know, we've tried to get him possibly ready for an emergency, and it ended up being, you know, unavailable at all, you know, for the entire game.
8: What do you think of Manny's first sacrifice bunt in 11 years?
7: Yeah, he squared early and just got it down. You know, I think he saw the third baseman back, thought he could, you know, put one down. He actually put down a really good bunt, and the pitcher made a great play. I thought when he put it down, he was safe. You know, him hitting the two-hole, maybe he got that idea because he was a two-hole hitter. But, you know, he was playing the game of baseball. I think that's what's fun about this team is, you know, Manny's a superstar, probably hasn't bunted in a long time. Can't remember the last time he bunted, but he's willing to, you know, put one down and help the team try to score a run. We didn't score a run in that inning, but, you know, had that idea of, like, let's get the lead and play out front and see what happens.
3: Shortstop is not a natural position for Song. I know he play a lot at the Triple A, but how do you feel comfortable playing him as a shortstop there?
7: Yeah, I felt great about it today. You know, he hasn't had a lot of time there in his past, but he did a lot in spring training there. Did a lot in El Paso, so we felt good enough about putting him out there and giving Xander a day off. And, you know, when Xander does get the day and Jake's not here, you know, he's our shortstop.
9: Not to harp too much on the situation in the seventh inning, but, like, when Ty goes up there and is it a 0-1 hole, and then he gets the decisive hit, what is going through your mind? What are you feeling in that moment?
7: Probably the favor of the Lord, you know, resting upon me at that point, you know. Like, it's just sometimes things work out in your favor, you know.
9: With Camposano, how did it happen? I don't remember off the top of my head if there was a foul ball off his foot.
7: I think it was in his second at bat.
9: Yesterday?
7: Yeah, last night.
14: So the most fascinating thing in there, again, I'm always comparing Craig Stammen. It's probably not fair, honestly, to Stammen or even to Mike Schilt. But the fact that he just starts the whole thing talking about Ty France, who had the go-ahead two-run triple that happened to be off the dude's glove in right field, that rookie who just debuted this week. He put him up in an 0-1 spot because, by his own admission, Craig Stammen, as you just heard,
4: thought he had
14: everything
4: time.
14: Was going too quick. And all of a sudden, you still have Sung Moon Song up. And he's like, I don't want Sung Moon Song up in this spot. I want Ty France. So they made the change. Well, now it's 0-1 without a pitch being thrown. And he still came through in that spot. And you know what Craig Stammen is thinking. He just said it there. He's basically just, please work.
4: I know.
14: You know,
4: I
14: like
4: know.
14: This is on me if it doesn't, basically. Like, I put my batter at this in this situation.
4: Mm-hmm.
14: And he was able to come through regardless of that. That's crazy.
4: Yeah, and listen, it's a bad mistake by Stammen. I mean, that's just point blank there. Who was it that came up, trying to think off the top of my head here, Fermin, I think, got the out with runners on second and third and wasn't able to bring a run home. And you and I are watching the game. We're saying to ourselves, like, you got to come through. Fermin, nobody's asking you to do anything. Just bring the, remember he tried to bunt twice.
14: Yeah. And then the Giants went to their bullpen. And that's when he could have elected to go to Ty France, but he didn't to start the at bat. And that's why Sungmin's song was up. And then because of the change, it was 0-1 on France.
4: You have two outs in that situation. Yep. So, I go back to it. And you're right. There is the acknowledgement of, like, that's on me. No question. Not that Schilt wouldn't take blame. I think Schilt was okay in that regard. Maybe he just wouldn't have an honest conversation with you, but it doesn't feel like... I'd tell you what Schilt would never do. Schilt would never blame a player for it.
14: Yeah.
4: But yeah, you're right. Admitting that at that situation and then Ty France coming through, which if you were calling in, like we had a caller earlier calling from Northern California, if you were calling into a San Francisco Giants radio station right now, I don't know if that was a triple. I don't know. Let's just say the right fielder, the ball hit his glove and it went out. Ty France obviously did his job and Xander followed it up with another two-run homer.
14: Ty France, I love the difference in good teams and teams that maybe are better than good, or even the difference in bad and good, is these well-rounded rosters. Ty France, Miguel Andujar. Like these guys have paid
4: great
14: dividends.
4: Great starts.
14: Dividends. I remember talking about Ty France this spring saying, is he going to make the team? It didn't seem like there was a spot for him. He did because basically Sungmin Song was out. So they needed basically a backup infielder at the time. And Ty France is stuck and he's got a good chance to stick at this point for the rest of the year based on what he's done.
4: Last year was Sheets, Nick Pivetta, right? Like that's when I do think Preller is at his best.
14: Mm-hmm.
4: And we've had some of this conversation before. I do think Preller, I don't know if big game hunting is his.
14: Right.
4: I don't. I think, but I do think that, hey, I can go find a good deal. I could go to that Nordstrom Rack and I'm going to walk out. Those jeans are $200. I just bought them for $40 or $30. Like, I do feel like there's, and I think there's a lot of value in that. But to go back, I want to go back real quick on Bogaerts hitting that two-run homer here for a quick second. Do you ever have this with Xander? And I'm going to give Xander his love. I'm going to give him his credit because he's been here long enough to where he struggled and everybody gives him just a lot of heat based off of his contract, right? Like Xander Bogaerts didn't offer himself $280 million. The Padres offered him $280 million. But you want to obviously see some production from this guy. He's been basically their best bat all season long. He's been their most... at least reliable, a little bit of average, a little bit of power. Like, he's done a phenomenal job. And I always find myself, like, fighting with myself. I'm like, do I give him credit?
14: Right.
4: He's making how much? Yeah. You know, and that's just like an inter-fan type of thing that's inside of you that you're fighting with.
14: He does this all year. I'll give him a lot of credit. If this is the player he's going to be for 162, and he's done it for about a quarter of the season, if he does this for 162, I will sing his praises.
4: Especially after those first 3 years, right? Yes. Like to kind of
14: bounce
4: if
14: back.
4: You're able to find your stride now. I mean, look, that's we spent so much time talking about Tatis. You and I were talking about this during the break. And we could talk about it coming up, but we're saying to ourselves, I'm like, would you rather have Xander with those? How many home runs do you have? Seven?
14: Seven.
4: Would you rather have Xander with those seven, or would you rather have Tatis with those seven? I think we had different answers for different reasons. We could talk about that when we come back.
14: I'd rather have the Padres being 22 and 14,
4: yeah, I'm with you
14: which
4: on that.
14: Is what they are.
4: Yep.
14: We're going to react with your phone calls as well if you want to weigh in. Padres win a series in San Francisco, 877-767-4760. 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
19: 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My name is Manuel De Lilla, former political operative turned journalist.
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14: Schaefer and Sliwa, San Diego Sports 760, Darren Smith at 4 p.m. We're reacting to your texts and your calls if you want to weigh in. Padres win a series in the Bay, 877-767-4760. And Kevin Acey will join us coming up at 5 p.m.
5: How many Knicks questions can I ask Darren?
14: All like, of
5: what
14: them.
5: What do I have?
14: Every question you want to ask. With Embiid out tonight, be like, hey, are you already popping champagne for the 2-0 series lead?
5: Yeah, I got something ready for Darren with SDFC. This one's going to get, I'm going to have to hit hard on the
14: SDFC. You're going to go
5: very hard.
14: What I want to hear what are you thinking?
5: Had they choke away a 2-0 lead on Saturday?
14: You watched that whole thing. Yeah, you watched that.
5: Not the whole thing, but I was into it, definitely into it. And that's that's a key game. Like, to be honest with you, if I told you right now, what are some of the cooler sporting events that you have in San Diego? And if I tell you, all right, hey, San Diego State basketball, okay, pick me the team that you want to see at, you know, obviously at Viejas. If I say San Diego State football, you're probably saying, give me Boise State
14: right.
5: And San Diego State. Padres, we know it's going to be the Dodgers. For SDFC, LAFC is kind of the game. And that's kind of a credit to how quick LAFC has kind of, you know, surpassed the Galaxy and everything else. But when you got a home game against LAFC, that's a cool event for San Diego. Like, that's a good sporting event to go to. We're up 2-0. That's it. I started popping champagne. I'm like, that's it.
14: Settle for a 2-2 tie. Yeah. All right, Darren Smith will join us in 10 minutes. So you made this point to me off air. You briefly touched on it a few moments ago. This idea that if you could choose one player to lead the Padres in home runs, would you choose Xander, which he does currently lead the Padres in home runs with 7, or would you choose Fernando Tatis Jr., who is still looking for his first home run of the year? Now, I think you prefer what has played out more than the alternative to that. I actually took the opposite side and said, I would just like to see Tatis look like Tatis. I think there'd be a lot less pressure, actually, on Xander Bogaerts if he was homerless to this point as compared to Fernando Tatis Jr. But I think this gives them the highest ceiling because I think ultimately when Tatis gets going, we'll look back on this and say, well, there was still room for growth with Tatis. I don't know if we would have said the same thing with Bogaerts.
5: All right, let me give you the two numbers, okay? So Xander, 7 home runs on the year, 22 RBIs.
14: That's a big number.
5: Batting .276. Xander's having a nice start to the season.
14: Yep.
5: I know the noise wouldn't be as loud, but if Xander's numbers, I'm going to play what Tatis's numbers are right now. I got to go pretty far down the depth chart, by the way, when I click on home runs as my filter here. Tatis so far on the year, 13 RBIs, of course, 0 home runs, and batting .242. I mean, his average isn't terrible, but if you told me that, yeah, you're right. The Xander noise would be a lot less than Tatis. There's just no other way to look at it. Because if you told me that, then I think there has been... Remember early on, we had just started the show, and I'm asking Kevin Acey, I'm like, why aren't more people upset at Xander? He's like, because they've been upset at Xander.
14: Yeah,
5: right? That's gone on.
14: For years.
5: Yeah, you've almost just accepted it.
14: Yeah.
5: It's like, hey, this is what it is. You're right that if the numbers... But this is, for me, why I'd rather have Xander have these types of numbers right now is because... He's going to be with the Padres for so long, right? And he's had such a terrible start. And everybody looks at that's one of the worst contracts in all of baseball. I want to start being able to justify it. I want Xander Bogaerts to feel good about himself because I got more confidence if you told me before the season started, who do you think is going to have the better year? Everyone's going to say Tatis.
14: Yeah, of course.
5: So is there this potential that Xander can never be the player that he was in Boston, but also be a much better player than he's been so far in San Diego? Hopefully that's the case there. The Tatis front of it, I pause because I still think Tatis is going to end up hitting home runs again.
14: Yeah, I mean, we had Mike Farron, MLB Network Radio yesterday, and he was like, kind of like cooled down for a moment on all the criticism on
5: and
14: Tatis.
5: And you yelled back. You said, you
14: like, no,
5: cool
14: you
5: down.
14: Do my, but his general premise was, if I was a betting man, he'll have his 8 or 10 home runs at the All-Star break, and he'll have his 20 home runs at the end of the season. And he's probably right at the end of the day, and I hope he's right that he gets there. The reason I say if the opposite was occurring right now is we wouldn't be criticizing Xander because they were 22-14. They're 22-14 either way. It's like today, are we sitting here, really all year have we been critical of any offensive player outside of Fernando Tatis Jr.? By and large, not really. A lot of players have dodged it because of the team's record. Manny went 0-12 these three games. Are we sitting here this first hour telling you Manny went 0-12 these three games?
5: No,
14: Because
5: they went 2-1.
14: Exactly.
5: Now they get swept by the Giants.
14: Yeah,
5: you know, he's getting lumped into that conversation.
14: Dude, if they were 14-22 right now, and some of these offensive numbers were same.
5: It's true.
14: If you were doing a Giants postgame show, if we were covering the San Francisco Giants, it wouldn't be pretty. But it's all about the team's performance at the end of the day. If they're going to a World Series and one of these offensive stars isn't a star this year, so be it. Not everyone is going to reach their career numbers every year.
5: But let me ask you, because I think that's a lot of people that we talk to or we look at fan graphs and people are saying that, yeah, I don't know if the Padres can keep this up. I mean, their starting pitching is in question. You can't have guys like this. They can't be this abysmal. From a slug perspective, from, you know, how many home runs do they have on the season, all that. I think what every time we hear somebody have that conversation with us, I think everybody just keeps saying, yes, but is this sustainable? without those guys, without Tatis, without, and that's a fair question. Like, I can't really argue that.
14: Yeah, I would. I mean, listen, 36 games doesn't make 162, but 36 isn't such a small sample that you're like, is this
5: that's
14: fool's
5: true.
14: Gold? Or, you know, it's beyond, hey, you started 4-0. Like, the Colorado Rockies could start 4-0, and I'm not like, oh, maybe they're a playoff contender. At some point, you got to take a team for, you know, seriously. And I don't know if now is the point yet or not, but I think this sample size is enough to be like, this is tangible, this is real.
5: Or does that also, like, match up with not necessarily how many games you played, but also you want to see them against Atlanta? You want to see them against the Dodgers? Yeah. Do you want to see them against
14: probably
5: St. Louis? Do you want to see them again? I'm just naming Milwaukee, just naming some teams off in the NL. Do we have a better idea? Because we've also seen them against good starting pitching, and they haven't exactly shined.
14: I do want to see them against teams like, excuse me, I'm dying. Not literally. I don't think. Although we all are.
5: There was a lot of thoughts. That was a lot of thoughts in a very
14: brief. We're all closer.
5: All you needed to do was clear your throat, and it ended with, we're all dying.
14: Well, we're all closer today than we were yesterday, theoretically.
0: But you can't stop Debbie
14: Thank
0: Downer.
14: You. But it's a long way of me saying, I've always said this, like, I want to see him against the Dodgers or the Braves, but let's say they lose 2 out of 3 to the Dodgers in May. Am I going to be like, well, there it goes. Just can't get it done this year.
5: No, but let's just say they win 2 or 3 against the Dodgers.
14: I'm not going to be like, that. Yeah, they just showed it to me.
5: No, but I think it says something, right? Like, I think when you do play, so there's certain competition that you're going to go up against, or let's say, this isn't a great example, but let's say they played the Dodgers. They lost 2 or 3, but they won a game that Yamamoto started, and they lost a game 3-2. Like, but they lost the series 2-3. Like, I would tell
14: like
5: you
14: there's
5: that
14: hope.
5: Not even there's hope. It's just like, that was a good competitive baseball. I think it mattered when they played the Cubs. Like, I was curious to see how would they do against Chicago. So that's all. Yeah. I think there's stuff that you could take away with some of these premier matchups.
14: Wait till we see the reaction to the results between the Padres and the Dodgers the first time they meet this year. It's a lot different to the reaction of when they play the Pirates, for example. There'll be a lot of opinions.
5: There's more passion towards the Pirates.
14: And I'm the same way. No, there'll be a lot of overreaction.
5: Oh, big time. That comes with the territory. I get it.
14: Which could be positive or negative, depending on how the series goes. All right, Darren Smith on the other side, talking Padres and SDFC. Maybe his New York Knicks as well.
5: And Knicks. I'm sneaking the Knicks question in there.
14: Coming up next, plus we have pink tickets to give away. Kevin Acey will join us at 5 here on Schaefer and Sliwa, San Diego Sports 760, live from the iHeartRadio app.
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22: 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The Padres won game three of their series today against the Giants 5-1. Matt Waldron picked up his first win of the year. Coming up here in about 5 or 10 minutes, we'll have tip-off of Knicks Sixers game two. The Sixers will be without Joel Embiid today as he is out with, quote, multiple injuries. And then coming up at 6:30, we'll have game two of the Timberwolves and Spurs. 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
1: It's Schaefer and Sliwa, John Schaefer.
14: 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But the offense, please show us more.
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25: 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You're still 8 games over .500 based off of how you started the season. But clearly some guys got to pick it up.
1: Here's Schaefer and Sliwa.
14: All right, hour two here, Schaefer and Sliwa. San Diego Sports 760 talking Padres series win in San Francisco. Talking some SDFC, I think Alan wants to sneak in some Knicks questions for Darren Smith.
25: One quick one.
14: Lifelong Knicks fan. 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Plus, you can catch him on SDFC broadcast right here on 760. 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Pre-match coverage at 7 p.m. Darren, hope all is well, man. Thanks for hopping on. How are you?
26: 2+ decades, yeah. I hear that, and I can't believe it's true.
14: It's true, though, right?
26: I believe that is true. But, yeah, absolutely. I'm sitting here. I've got the Knicks pregame on one of my television screens. I have Schaefer and Sliwa on the other screen. Yes. Nice hat there from Alan Sliwa.
25: Yeah, thank you, guys.
26: Got a lot of things happening. We'll get a little CONCACAF Champions Cup coming up in a few hours. So, yes, it's an interesting, underrated night of sports for sure.
14: Would you agree? Like, I just said that Brent just played like an open where I'm like, how are they 20 and 13? I always do stuff like that. And now they're 22 and 14, and they played well the last two games. I mean, 10 runs yesterday, and then good baseball overall here today. Is it surprising or not that they're 22 and 14 overall?
26: Yes. No. Maybe. Just to quote a great philosopher named Manny Machado.
14: Right. Right.
26: I think, you know, sometimes we get wrapped up in, okay, this is Matt Waldron, and this has been Germán Márquez, and these are the things that have gone wrong that we didn't expect to go wrong, and is Fernando Tatis Jr. ever going to get an extra base hit? So I think that it's fair to point out some of the things that, you know, have not gone anywhere close to what expectations were, right? Pivetta, what's going on with Joe Musgrove? Nobody seems to know much of anything. But, you know, and the other side of it is, you know, they have figured out a way to win a lot of these games. And, you know, they have gotten some performances from places perhaps that we didn't spend a ton of time focusing on, right, before the start of the season. And so I think from that standpoint, you know, maybe it's just the lens through which we have viewed all of this, that we thought for this team to be successful, it would have to be A, B, and C. And frankly, their early season success has not been because of those things that we all across the board universally agreed on. It's been other ways of winning and other ways of succeeding. You know, there's still some core tenants there, I suppose. You know, you still have Mason Miller at the back end of it. Michael King has been mostly okay, and certain guys. But I just think it's that they're winning in ways that there wasn't a lot of, you know, predictions for. And, you know, I think that's maybe why it's catching a lot of us by surprise. But, you know, that's why you play all these games, is you try to figure this out, you know, and you try to see, like, what this is going to look like and who it is that is going to be a person who steps up and who it is that's going to replace somebody who maybe isn't what you would have expected when the season started.
0: Darren, you've seen a lot of different managers obviously represent the San Diego Padres, 35, 36 games in, whatever that number is. What have you made of Craig Stammen? What are some things that stick out to you? John and I have spent a lot of time, just feels like he's willing to try a number of different things, open to different ideas. What are some of the things you've liked so far?
26: I think that, exactly that. You know, we see some of these managers sometimes, and it's just, you know, it becomes part of the tedium of the sport, and that you show up every day and you listen to these guys talk before the game, and it's kind of boring because they say the same sort of stuff. And, you know, some of them, I'm guessing, will, you know, talk about the way the lineup has been reshuffled over the last couple of days. You know, some of these managers, they're just like stagnant as pond water. You know what I mean? Like, they're just like, nope, this is my guy. It's going to take like 100 at bats for me to move this guy out of the two hole. And, you know, like 100 at bats of like failure for me to do it because I decided this is how it's going to go. And, you know, there just seems to be a willingness and, you know, he seems comfortable in saying, you know, well, why does it have to be done that way? You know, why have we always just relied on this sort of thing? And, you know, they say the right thing. They say the thing that you know, we'd like to have a lineup that, you know, everybody knows where they're supposed to be and all that. You know, we're working towards that. We like all that. But in the meanwhile, if that's not the way it presents itself, then we're willing to try something else. And you know, that's just the most recent example. I mean, I'd like to see if he would be willing at some point to move Mason Miller around. Like, how dramatic would he be willing to get in terms of things that he's willing to do that maybe other managers just felt like, hey, it's a little too far out there. It's a little too kind of, you know, crazy for me to really go away from the book. But I do like that. I think he's open-minded. And, you know, I mean, he can only do so much. I mean, I don't think personally it's his job to fix Fernando Tatis Jr. You know, Fernando's a player who's making a lot of money. You know, I don't put that on a manager. I put that on a player. So, you know, I just like the willingness to be creative, and he seems comfortable with it. And I think that's a really important thing because players pay attention to that sort of stuff.
14: Darren Smith with us right now on San Diego Sports 760. Alan's got a hard-hitting question on SDFC, but I want to ask one more. He tells me he's got a hard-hitting question on SDFC. I want to ask one more. You mentioned Tati. Right.
0: Coming
14: you
0: hard to the hoop.
14: But I need your opinion, Darren, on, like, what's more likely? Like, Tati gets back to some semblance of what we've seen, even in recent years. He's had months where he's been very good, you know, 7-8 home run months, and he's looked like what we saw early in his career. Like, is that what you, I guess I'm asking, is that what you're still expecting, or is something like fundamentally changed here where, like, it's hard to have much of an expectation for him because he just seemingly is lost right now?
26: I don't know if I'm in the minority on this, but when he steps to the plate in a big spot, I still think more of me thinks he's going to do something special than he's going to fail. Mm-hmm. And, you know, there's been a lot more failure. So that's the evidence that we have, right? Yeah. That's the recency bias. That's what we've seen. And I'm not saying I'm waning on that. Like, I still have that. And again, I don't know if you guys feel that way. I don't know if fans feel that way, or I don't know if, you know, manager feels that way, or if his teammates feel that way. But I still have, I think, more of that than the negative expectation. But, you know, I'm also to the point where I I'm starting to have these crazy thoughts. Like, well, could you? I know you can't option him, but could you talk to him and see, like maybe he'd be willing to go someplace else and try to work on that without the bright lights of Major League Baseball for a week or two? Or, like, can you come up with some sort of injury so you can put him on a rehab assignment? Like, you know, I'm starting to have those thoughts too. So I still think it's, like maybe it's not as far away as publicly expressed from the coaching staff and from, people that are willing to go on the record with this. Nobody's like, yo, that dude's a basket case. Like, well, I don't know what we're supposed to do. So nobody's willing to go there yet. But, I can't imagine, especially now over the last couple of days, that they're not starting to say, like, we just cannot wait forever for this engine to turn over. Like, it's just, it's not happening, and, we've got to plan accordingly. But, I'm starting to have those thoughts. I mean, you guys probably are as well. Like, I don't know what you're supposed to do at this point. There's just, it's just not happening. It's just not clicking.
0: Yeah, unfortunately, Darren, I think for me, if you're asking us that same question that, you're proposing yourself, I don't have confidence in that spot anymore. And, I think it's just as simple as you just

0: If there's a window to grab a W from LAFC, it felt like it was going to be on Saturday. What kind of gut punch was that to SDFC? And just kind of maybe walk through how disappointing that was that game ended at 2-2.
1: It was the most disappointing. I would say that it's the second most disappointing loss that I've been witness to, other than the Western Conference Final.
0: Mm-hmm.
1: And the reason was, and, you know, this is the type of chatter that is pretty exclusive to soccer, is, you know, it's a low-scoring sport, so, you know, crazy things can happen. You could totally outplay your opponent and, you know, not win or lose because, you know, the other team, you know, gets a freaky goal or whatever. So, you know, it lends itself to that. And I just thought San Diego Football Club totally outplayed LAFC. Just thought they totally outplayed them. And, you know, it was a game against that opponent where even though, you know, I thought that they would use a lot more of their reserves, I thought they would use a lot more of their academy players, they played their stars. You know, they played their leading goal scorer, Danny Belanga, for 105 minutes, which was just insane to me. They played Son in the match. But still, you know, SDSC gets up 2-0 against a goalkeeper that came into the match with, I think, 8 clean sheets or something insane like that. So, you know, the idea like, well, you know, they should have scored more. How much more do you think you're going to score against this guy? He doesn't give up goals. He hasn't yet to start the season. But, you know, their midfield was completely just running through LAFC. And I just, like, the way the 2 goals were scored, it does make you think, like, are the planets aligned against us here? Because the first goal they score, just real quick, you know, Aníbal Godoy, who's now the captain of the team, with Yepe being out, he played great. He was so good. He was, you know, easily one of the best players on the field. And, you know, he takes a direct kick to the face. So he has to come off the field for a couple of minutes because he has to pass a concussion test. And while he's doing that, LAFC, this isn't basketball. You don't get to replace a player for a couple of minutes. LAFC has the man advantage. Where do they go? They go right into the spot where Aníbal Godoy would have been, and they score a goal. And you're like, of course. Of course they did.
0: Mm-hmm.
1: Now, they're really good. Like, they can score against anybody anytime. I'm not saying that, you know. But I think those things were related. I watched the whole game, and they were related. And then, you know, at the end of 90 minutes, referee comes up with 9 minutes of injury time. You're like, whoa, wait, what? Like, I said it on the broadcast, so it's not like I'm just saying this after the fact. Like, where did we come up with 9 minutes here? And then 5 minutes into injury time, CJ Dos Santos, who has worked so hard to get back because of what happened last year where he gets smashed in the face in Portland, had his face fractured, couldn't see, double vision. Not only did he have to get back physically, he gets back, he's playing in his first game, he's playing pretty well. I mean, the goal was a soft one. I grant you that, the first one. But then he gets kicked in the face in the 5th minute of injury time. And now you're like, I cannot believe this just happened to this guy again. And you could imagine, like, the teammates that have seen this guy working so hard to get himself back physically, mentally, vision-wise. You can imagine, like, what kind of impact that might have. He has to come out. And now, you know, 95 minutes against LAFC, you know, go out there, 19-year-old Duran Foree. Like, you're up. Like, you got to go. And then we get more injury time. And now we're in the 15th minute of injury time. And they get a corner kick.
0: That's
1: and,
0: insane.
1: You know, maybe there's a tactical thing that, you know, you could be critical of. And they score on essentially what was the last kick of the game. And you just, like, it felt so demoralizing. You know, it just felt so demoralizing because I know the score is 2-2. And you could say, hey, scoreboard doesn't lie. Well, sometimes in this sport it does. Mm. And it did on Saturday night because I thought SDFC was just better than LAFC. And you know, I give LAFC credit. I mean, they played hard. They played harder. They played more minutes from meaningful players than I was expecting. But it just was like, I can't believe it. Like we put that kind of performance. The guys were all over the field doing everything. Guys were getting hit in the face, kicked in the face. And at the end of the night, just it was a draw against a really good LAFC team, but it felt like a loss. And it's, you know, it's easy to get demoralized. But, you know, that's the job of Mikey Barris and his team now is to make sure that they don't and that they put that effort out there on the field against Seattle. Because if they do, they're going to win more than they lose. And that was the gut punch of what happened on Saturday night.
2: That is insanely good insight from Darren Smith. Here's something that hopefully is
3: a
2: gut punch.
3: A lot of bad luck in the end of that,
2: I mean,
3: that match. A lot of bad luck.
2: 15 minutes.
1: Yeah. I mean, it's just like when the fourth official puts up 9 minutes.
2: Yeah. Like, come on.
1: You know,

0: Alan, you were probably in the car. I'm like, what? Like, where did we come up with that? Like, how did we arrive at that number? And then, you know, like I said, I felt so bad for CJ, who worked himself back. It was a real feel-good story, man. Like, we learned a little bit more about everything that he's been going through. And to see him get kicked in the face again, lying on the ground, preventing a shot. And, you know, I can't even imagine what that's like for him, for his family, for his teammates, for the fans, you know, that really grew to like CJ. And, you know, it just is like, it's easy to walk out of the building and be like, Jesus, like this is, can we catch a break here? you know? And I think our day will come. I do. But I understood, like, that was just, for me, that was probably like the second worst one that we've seen in this club's short history.
1: Hopefully a better night for Knicks fans, which you are.
0: Yes.
1: So we'll see. It's early. Yeah. They're down by two, but I've seen teams overcome deficits like this before. So
2: Philly's on a 7-5 run.
1: Philly's on a 7-5 run. Darren, we're up against it. We appreciate you, man. We're looking forward to a Saturday. Again, STFC Seattle. Saturday pre-match coverage at 7 p.m. Darren Smith will be on the call with Adrian Garcia Marquez. Darren, thank you. Enjoy this game tonight with the Knicks.
0: All right, guys. I appreciate it. Thank you very much.
1: All right. Great stuff. We're going to react to that. We're going to hear from...
2: That was tough.
1: I mean, it was... No, I can hear in his voice. And we've all been there. If we could discuss that, actually, on the other side.
2: They were so desperate, too. It's like they're finally getting a W.
1: Yeah. We could discuss that. That feeling as a fan or as a broadcaster when something like that happens. Plus, the wrap coming up at 4:30. 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Schaefer and Sliwa, San Diego Sports 760, live on the iHeartRadio app.
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1: In about 10 minutes, pink tickets. Let's give away pink tickets. The tickets aren't physically pink. We don't think. These are probably digital.
2: But they should be.
1: They should. But it's to see the artist Pink at Petco in 9 days on a Friday night. We're giving them away this hour before Kevin Acey joins us at 5 p.m. So Darren just walked us down his feelings.
2: That
1: in the
2: was
1: booth.
2: Awesome insight. That was really good. That was really good.
1: Unraveled. It was amazing perspective. As it all unraveled for an SDFC team that is snake bitten. They haven't won an MLS match since March 7th. It's over 2 months. I mean, what's today? May 6th. So by the time they play Saturday, it's over 2 months.
2: So they technically haven't won. When did the Mountain West Conference tournament start?
1: After March 7th. It was like the 9th, 10th, 11th, or 10th, 11th. That's forever ago. I've had a complete debrief since that moment. But it then took us down a path of, like, we've all been there. Maybe you've been there as a fan. There's this moment in time.
2: Everybody has. You know, absolutely.
1: Maybe it's game 5 against the Dodgers a couple years.
2: Yeah, sure.
1: I'll go back to San Diego State Troy basketball this winter where the Aztecs.
2: Which cost them the tournament?
1: Arguably, yeah. But yeah, probably. They were left for dead, trailing by like 8 with a minute left. Miles Bird out of nowhere at the buzzer hits a 55-footer. To send you to overtime.
2: Like, you win that salvaged. Game. You freaking
1: Thank you,
2: win
1: Miles.
2: That game.
1: You did it.
2: Yeah.
1: Then you get to a second overtime, whatever. In both the first and second overtimes, Alan, San Diego State has a 4-point lead, which in college basketball is more significant, obviously, than the NBA.
2: No, but I know what you mean.
1: And in the second overtime, and I'd have to look at the exact moment, they led by 4 with
2: the ball.
1: The ball with roughly 2 minutes left. Magoon Gwath got called for a BS illegal screen. And so I remember this thing vividly, and that's where it kind of unraveled. So that's my Troy game, what Darren was just describing.
2: Here's why that's more of the proper comp. You can't comp a SDFC, LAFC in May as like if they lost that way in the...
1: Ooh, Western Conference Finals.
2: Western Conference Finals. Now you're talking Dodgers,
1: yeah.
2: Padres.
1: Yeah,
2: now, that's what you're talking about. But I'll tell you what it is. It's like... I'll go back. I'll give you a good Dodger-Padre comp. Last year, after the trade deadline, Padres now have like a game and a half lead in the division.
1: Yeah,
2: they won the first two against the Dodgers.
1: Yep.
2: And then I think, who was it? Was it Freddie that hit like a three-run? Someone hit one off.
1: Oh, early in a game, right? On the Sunday afternoon game?
2: It was a Sunday afternoon game.
1: Dodger Stadium?
2: No, it was here in San Diego.
1: Here.
2: Padres
1: went
2: up 2-1. They had a chance. I think they were like getting ready to go up in the division like two and a half games.
1: Remember
2: like,
1: this.
2: Momentum was going, and you lost that game, and it was a gut punch.
1: Yep.
2: And I want to say that it was maybe Estrada that gave up like a three-run homer.
1: Right. I remember that.
2: The comps are regular season games, and I think what LAFC, they're so desperate for a W, and you think you got it. And you think you outplayed the other team. And then you look up at the scoreboard and you're like, They tied the game 2-2. And what Darren was saying about the extra time, I don't have a hair to pull out on the top of my head, but I was, you know, pulling out some hair on the top of my head.
1: By the way, that game that the Padres ended up losing 8-2,
2: yes,
1: on their way to trying to sweep the Dodgers.
2: They were up 2-1. I remember that.
1: They were up 2-1 in the sixth.
2: Yeah.
1: Pivetta actually allowed a game-tying home run.
2: Was that to Will Smith or something like that? Maybe Teoscar, one like that. It was one of those. Yeah, you're right.
1: You. It was Freddie Freeman. Freeman shot in the sixth. Solo? But then in the seventh, Jeremiah Estrada allowed 4 runs.
2: Oh, okay.
1: And who hit the home run? Dalton Rushing.
2: Oh, Jesus.
1: Hit a 3-run home run.
2: Even worse.
1: In the seventh.
2: I was off on, the players.
1: By the way, after that game, the two teams were tied. So you're right. 2-game swing. Padres could have gone up 2 games in the division, and it was in August.
2: And here's the thing. I mean, at the end of the day, the Padres, right, they struggled the rest of the way anyway, so they didn't deserve to win the division. I mean, they couldn't even get home field in the wild card. But you're going back to, do you remember this game? Do you remember that game? We all have a game that, you know, we obviously remember when it comes to that.
1: Yeah,
2: regular season. I'm talking regular season.
1: Yeah, 7-0, 4-7-0 started with team. I'm sure you have a game you can recall that you thought. You know those nights where you put your head on the pillow and all you see is what went wrong? You're like, if just this one thing happened, my team would have won. This happens to me all the time. I can't sleep. Like a San Diego State game, football or basketball, that has a nightmarish finish.
2: A terrible ending, yeah.
1: Can't sleep. No, my mind is racing.
2: Yeah, that's true.
1: The Wrap on the other side, plus we're giving away tickets to see Pink that we don't think are actually Pink tickets, but we'll give away tickets to see Pink. Coming up this hour, Kevin Acey at 5 p.m. This is Schaefer and Sliwa on San Diego Sports 760. 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
30: 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The peahen is the female. They are not native to the United States, although they thrive in coastal, warmish areas.
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23: 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Science has discovered semi-recently those vibrations are in lockstep with the peafowl's head feathers that they used to think were just for show, but mm-hmm. now they realize they vibrate at the same intensity and that they can actually, you know, sort of feel when those tail feathers are vibrating in their direction through their head feathers.
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1: 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The Padres won game three of their series against the Giants this afternoon at San Francisco. 5-1, Matt Waldron picked up his first win of the year. Right now in New York, with about 5.5 minutes to go in the first quarter, it is the Knicks are up 18-17 over the 76ers. And coming up here at 6:30, we'll have game two of Timberwolves Spurs. 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We have pink tickets. Tickets to see Pink. That's annoying, but it's going to be a good show. And it's a week from Friday night. Pink at Petco.
2: You're in your own head. It's not
1: I'm
2: that.
1: I'm in my head. I know. But doesn't it sound like if I'm like, hey, we have green tickets anyway.
2: You'd be like, Green Day.
1: Green Day, yeah.
2: That'd be YouTube. Cool. Let's get in the YouTube thing.
1: Oh, we're not on YouTube?
2: Not on YouTube. No.
1: And we're going to be right back.
2: We'll be right back.
1: On YouTube. Oh, no. What am I
2: doing? We got comments. Those talk.
1: I'm all over the place. We'll get to the wrap in a moment. Mike Florio, Pro Football Talk, some interesting thoughts about expanding the NFL regular season schedule to 18 games, okay, which of course has always been kicked around, but we have more on that coming up.
2: Do they do less preseason in that world or no?
1: I think they would do one less week of preseason in that world. Mm-hmm. Nobody needs it.
2: Nobody needs what? Maybe preseason?
1: I don't think so. They don't do it in college.
2: Do you think, just out of curiosity, is there preseason games you think that draw more than just NBA regular season games?
1: Yes. Actual buys or ratings? Yes.
2: Ratings-wise.
1: Yes. And think about how many people are there. Even if a stadium is half filled.
2: Sure.
1: Preseason. Think about how many people that is.
2: You're probably getting 45,000. Yeah, you're getting that. And in a 70,000 stadium.
1: Random. And to your point, preseason games, if they're nationally televised, like that Hall of Fame game in Canton,
2: has
1: 6 million viewers.
2: Yeah, they're not getting rid of any preseason games either.
14: NFL preseason games in 2025 averaged roughly 2.2 million viewers per game.
1: So that's not crazy.
14: Hall of Fame game can draw up to 7 million.
2: But what I want is like, what's the comp of an NBA game on Prime or NBC or that in November?
1: It's probably beating it.
2: That's what I'm saying. And if it is beating it, but if it is beating it, I think that just goes back to the point of like, we could literally put our C product out on the field, and we will outshine the NBA in any one of those.
1: The Pro Bowl isn't even a game anymore. It's like kick the frisbee.
2: I know,
1: and 2 million people watch.
2: It's probably tough to kick a frisbee.
1: Good point.
14: Amazon Prime averaged approximately 1.2 million viewers for NBA games in this first month of the season. 1.2.
1: So the average NFL preseason game doubled up NBA regular season games in the first month.
2: The average what? What'd you say?
1: Doubled up because the NFL is 2.2.
2: Preseason game.
1: Preseason. They're not even, and the players don't even play anymore in the preseason.
2: Sheesh.
1: 1990 they did. They don't anymore.
2: NBA owns the NFL.
1: No, the NFL owns the NBA.
2: NBA is dominating the NFL.
1: All right, let's get to it.
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14: Kentucky Derby winner Golden Tempo is skipping the Preakness. Will you still watch?
2: This one's big for me, man. I don't know what I'm doing. What day is that?
1: Preakness Saturday.
2: Saturday.
1: No, it's not this Saturday.
2: Oh, I had
1: to rest.
2: The Saturday that it's on, I'm going to have to cancel. I had so many Preakness plans.
1: It's not the next Saturday,
2: it's
1: right?
2: The next Saturday, right? May 16th.
1: Were you going to go to Laurel Park?
2: Man.
1: In Maryland?
2: We had such a viewing party that was ready for that. I don't think that's going to affect my viewing of the Preakness.
1: I have a serious pet peeve. They play a 3-game regular season. It's Kentucky Derby, Preakness, Belmont.
2: Yeah.
1: And it's not the horse's fault, because the horse doesn't decide if he's racing or not. Now, if it's in the best interest of the horse's health, I understand it. I don't want the horse getting hurt. But for 150 years, the Kentucky Derby was run 152nd time this past week.
2: Mm-hmm.
1: 150 years, these horses wouldn't load manage for the second race if they won the Kentucky Derby. Now they do. Like, come on. Like, let's go.
2: Wait. So,
1: you're a horse.
2: I need understanding here. First off, I feel like you're going personally at the horse. But let me...
1: This is your job.
2: Help me understand this.
3: Yeah.
2: What's changed? Like, why isn't this the Super Bowl of
1: 100%.
2: So then what would be in the best interest of the trainer and the team not to have their horse in the Preakness?
1: Well,
2: because it doesn't sound like it would be advantageous unless that horse ain't healthy.
1: Well, I think what people... I'm speaking out of turn. I know nothing about training horses.
2: Well, you sound... I mean,
1: there's a release today.
2: Your chest is out right now, everything.
1: Here's what I would do. If I was the commissioner of the Horse Racing League,
2: okay,
1: right? HRL, which I don't think exists. If it's too quick between the races, I'm mad about this.
2: Get a little time?
1: Give me another week between the Kentucky Derby and the Preakness. They're doing 2 weeks right now. Give me the third week. Like, let's make sure the best horse in the world is playing in the NBA Finals. Like, that's about, you know what I'm saying?
2: But the way you're referencing it, it's like you want a mic in front of that horse and you want to know what's the deal. That's what you're asking. It's got
1: to
2: be health, right? Like, because there's no... They're genuinely...
1: They want to make sure the horse is...
2: But not just them. Even if you... The owner of that horse that won the first race, Kentucky Derby...
1: Yeah.
2: And now has got a shot at the Preakness. Like, this is the Holy Grail.
1: It's the Triple Crown.
2: Yeah.
1: That's the season.
2: So, then there must be a reason. That's all I'm
1: saying. Well, there was a statement. I didn't read it. Next question.
14: Russell Wilson is picking between a backup QB job for the Jets or a TV job with CBS. What do you think he should do, and do you think he'll be a good commentator?
2: All right. I think, this is a tough one. You know, I'm going to tell you backup with the Jets. Here's why I'm going to tell you backup with the Jets. I don't think people like Russell Wilson enough to, like, want him as a reporter. Or not a reporter, but as an analyst. Like, I feel like anytime somebody talks about Russell Wilson, there's some fugazi there. Yeah. Is this guy, is he genuine? Is he this? Oh, yeah. Is he that? So, I guess, I mean, the backup to the Jets sounds like such an awful job.
1: That's terrible.
2: Sounds like an awful role. But what if he goes out and he becomes an analyst and nobody likes him? I don't feel like people like his personality. Because he doesn't have a personality.
1: Choosing the third option?
2: I'm saying you're better off trying to be a football player for one more year than you are to become an analyst, where I don't really think he's going to have that much success in.
1: Let me ask you this. What does backup for the Jets pay? 18 a year? Something like that?
2: Sounds like a lot. Is
1: it a veteran? What does it pay, Brent? What do you think? 12? Seriously.
14: Probably about
1: 12
14: that.
1: To 15. 12. What does CBS pay?
14: Probably more than that.
2: More? Do you want Russell Wilson as an analyst?
1: No, not
2: I don't
1: really.
2: Think I want him.
1: I don't really. I don't want him.
2: By the way, listen. I
1: want him training horses.
2: I hope he does.
1: Because neither of these sound great.
2: I hope he does fine, but I just have, like, it's like Aaron Rodgers. Like, and I know they're completely different, but I just feel like the public's not crazy about Russell Wilson.
1: That's fair.
14: You could say that about 90% of the broadcasters. Everyone wasn't going, man, I really want Greg Olsen as a commentator.
2: But he's not hated.
14: He wasn't anything, though. That's my point.
2: I know, but you could be somebody that's not known or... You know, I think Greg Olsen has turned into be a really good, you know, analyst, broadcaster, whatever you want to call it. My point is that the Russell Wilson piece, I don't feel like people have anything positive to say about Russell Wilson. That's my point.
14: Not on the West Coast. He's beloved in the Midwest.
2: Okay.
14: So, yeah, a lot of the West Coast.
2: Yeah, backup Jets. Yeah, you're right. Might as well.
1: Neither. Next question.
14: Do you feel better or worse about the Lakers' chances against the Thunder after last night?
3: Yeah.
2: Here's why I'm going to tell you worse. I thought they played good. Yeah, I didn't think they played bad yesterday. I really didn't. I think the Lakers played competitively. I mean, about six and a half minutes left in the third quarter. It was a 4-point game.
1: Yeah.
2: Austin Reeves was terrible. Marcus Smart couldn't hit a shot. Like, the 18-point differential was not indicative of, I thought, of the game. Like, they should have lost by 10, right? Something like that. But the reason why I feel worse, I don't think you're going to see. I think that's the worst performance you're going to see from the Thunder the rest of this series.
1: Yeah, that's where I go with that. Thunder didn't play for 8 days. Shea turns the ball over 7 times. Scores 18 points, his fewest points since a postseason game last year. I think you'll see a better version of the Thunder in game two.
2: They'll probably only get better. And they'll probably get more crisp. And they'll probably get more rhythm.
1: I mean, I think the Lakers win a game or more in the series. And if they don't, all of a sudden we're talking about Oklahoma City as, like, historically good. Because you'd be 8-0 to start your postseason. And now you're getting into some rarefied air.
2: I think they get one. Lakers get one.
1: I think the Lakers
2: two. By the way, if you win two against the Thunder, that means the Lakers had a, honestly, like, that's an impressive series against OKC. Yeah. Without Luka.
1: Next question.
14: Do you want to see the NFL adopt an 18-game regular season schedule?
2: 18-game regular season schedule.
1: So plus one.
2: Yeah. Yeah, I want to see it. And they are the only sport, and this is probably more of a longer conversation that we can have. They are the only sport where I think they can use another game, and I don't think it's hurting the product. I don't think it's diluting it. Maybe it dilutes it a little bit, but yeah, I'm okay with 18 games.
1: Completely agree. I'm okay with it as well. I always thought the dream Super Bowl scenario for the league was the Sunday of President's Day weekend because the Monday is off. A holiday.
2: Brother,
1: and that is the
2: genius.
1: Week after this year's Super Bowl. So if you did play one additional week,
2: push it one
1: you'd
2: week
1: be
2: out.
1: Into President's Day weekend. I think that's where it ends.
2: Well, I don't think it would, because if they're taking a preseason
1: game out. But I
2: wonder,
1: could they still make it work? Because you had another bye week.
2: You know what? You should find a way to make it work. But you should find a way to make it work, because the one beef everybody has with the Super Bowl.
1: Sunday night.
2: I got to work on Monday?
1: Yeah, I got to work. Imagine being in the East, right? It's Sunday night. At least here it's like Sunday, midday into early evening. I think 18 makes sense for the NFL. I don't think 174 makes sense for baseball. I think 162 is fine. Mm-hmm. But we can have a further conversation.
2: Yeah, let's talk about that.
1: But on the other side, let's get to the NBA postseason back underway with game twos tonight. We'll look back at last night in OKC as well.
2: What's the score we got here? Philly. Look at Philly.
1: Philly's up early on the Knicks. Plus, we'll give away tickets to see Pink coming up next. And Kevin Acey joins us at 5 p.m. on Schaefer and Sliwa, San Diego Sports 760, live on the iHeartRadio app.
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1: All right, we're giving away tickets to see Pink in the next 8 minutes. Plus, Kevin Acey, your Padres insider, will join us at 5 p.m. So a lot to get to over the next hour or so of the show. Last night, Lakers second round series against the defending champs got underway. We touched on that briefly.
2: Yeah.
1: And I agree with your overall sentiment, which is like, I felt like the Lakers hung in there.
2: Yeah, they didn't play bad. They didn't.
1: Yeah, they weren't outclassed. But at the end of the day, it didn't also feel like there was a chance to really steal it. Did you even think mid-third, hey, we're walking into a scenario where, like, they may steal this thing? I didn't fully go there. I would have gotten there in mid-fourth. If it was 6.5 minutes to go, four-point game. But 6.5 in the third, I wasn't going there yet.
2: To be honest, even if it was like a 4-6-point game to start the fourth quarter, I still don't feel like they're going to win that game. Like, right. They almost had to be up 4-6 late to where you're like, oh my gosh. Part of my takeaway from the game last night, and, you know, it's interesting watching the Oklahoma City Thunder. Here are the defending champs. They don't have Jalen Williams. They've been phenomenal all year. They play a certain brand of basketball, and they just got all these young studs that are out there. The one thing that I would say is if Austin Reeves, who, you know, if you're watching Lakers basketball, that dude is kind of under a magnifying scope right now. Like, everybody is looking at Austin Reeves. Kind of. Not even what's wrong, but it's like they need to see he's going to be a free agent this summer. Lakers probably will do everything they can to keep him. That number is a little bit absurd, if I'm being honest with you, what they would have to pay.
1: What's the number?
2: He's probably getting $35-40 a year.
1: Can you live off that in L.A.?
2: You know, actually, in SoCal, yeah. I don't know. Yeah. I don't know if you actually can. So he's going to get big money.
1: Does anything change, though, if this doesn't go well? Or is it everyone just uses health?
2: I think that's kind of the question, because Reeves has had poor playoff performances before. And here's my favorite thing. Like, think about this. Like, people will make, if you make an excuse for Austin Reeves, you're usually saying, like, yeah, but, you know, last year they played Minnesota. Minnesota's got a lot of guys that are long. They're good defensive teams. They played Houston, you know, this past. Yeah, but Houston also has got a lot of. OKC has got a lot. I'm like, you just named half of the Western Conference playoffs.
1: Isn't that the point of the playoffs?
2: So it's the equivalent of, like, you know, the Padres are playing good, but they lose against a good pitcher.
1: We talk about it all the time.
2: And then, you know, it's like, yeah, but you have to beat good pitchers in the postseason to be a worthy enough opponent to compete for a World Series. So he's got, like, this narrative around him that by the time the series is all said and done, that's going to stick with him come, you know, obviously come summer.
1: The Luka thing, because last night, if you didn't watch this game with the volume on, you would have thought Luka played 32 minutes, as in they showed him a lot.
2: Yeah.
1: A lot of shots. He's got the T-shirt. He's got the, you know, scruffy face. We got a lot of
2: He looks good.
1: Looks good.
2: Like shape-wise compared to a year ago? Like,
1: I'm left thinking to myself, I mean, is it completely, if he was just healthy, if it never happened a month ago and he went down in Oklahoma City, they were 15-1 over a 16-game stretch, I think.
2: 15-2 in March, but I think 15-1.
1: What would we be saying if they handled Houston as they did and they have Luka and they're heading into the series?
2: I could tell you.
1: What would you be saying?
2: I could still tell you that they're going to lose to OKC. I think the Rockets were not probably not the best example. They're just too young. They're missing. They had key guys that were out as well. Yeah. They weren't the smartest team out there. Right. Like they weren't. And part of that is inexperience. So I think the OKC front, everybody knows the season's going to end.
1: Does every Laker fan, like, is everyone fully, like, they're all, nobody's holding out the hope. Like,
2: you don't have to be a Laker fan. You could be an analyst. You could be a this, you could be that. ESPN picked their, I think they had 12 different reporters. It was 12-0 OKC, which if anybody picked Lakers, you'd kind of be like, well, why are you doing that?
1: Yeah.
2: I think Dave McMenamin was the only one to pick seven games, and I'd even be like, how are they getting to seven?
1: Yeah.
2: Right? So, so nobody's picking that. But here's what you're watching. The whole league is watching. Everyone is chasing one team, and especially with Boston out, right? Like,
1: I know.
2: You picked, it was earlier in the week, we were picking which Eastern Conference team, and you said the Knicks.
1: Yeah.
2: But here's the thing. Here's the thing with the Knicks. It's like, if you can't get there with the team that you have and the path that you have, when the hell are you going to get there?
1: Never.
2: So I'm kind of with you with the Knicks, but everybody's trying to figure out OKC. The good thing, because not all these playoff matches in any sport are going to be good, the best matchup might be the Spurs and the Minnesota Timberwolves, which are back on tonight with some like true star power where both of the stars are there in Anthony Edwards and Wemby.
1: But here's my question. Whoever wins that series, and let's just say it's OKC, can the OKC series against either Minnesota San Antonio
2: be the best series
1: of the postseason? Remember last year, OKC played 2 7-game series, right?
2: They played a seven-game set against Denver and then Indiana in the finals.
1: So it's not like it was this cakewalk. Right. We've talked about this before. So far, maybe it feels like, well, we saw them win before, and maybe they're more dominant than they were. But do we really know that based on playing the Phoenix Suns and the LA Lakers?
2: Here's the problem. The problem is, I do think OKC is beatable. The problem with you know, let's use the Lakers as an example. Brother, you can't come to this battle and this fight. One dude's got a real weapon and you have a pocket knife. That's kind of the Lakers. Like, they don't have enough bullets to compete talent-wise. They don't have the talent.
1: Yeah.
2: Minnesota's been to the Western Conference Finals 2 years in a row, and they have a little bit of, like, we've been there, we've done that, they've played with the same team for a number of years. I think they could put up a battle. San Antonio proved in the regular season they're a tough matchup for the Oklahoma City Thunder. So it's not like this guarantee and lock that the Thunder... I think the Thunder are beatable, but you need the right team, and the Lakers just don't have that team.
1: I feel like I'm in such the minority. I'm watching on social last night. Everyone's like, look at this flop artist and Shai Gilgeous-Alexander.
2: They got to stop that. They got to stop
1: that. I didn't even think... I watched the game.
2: How many free throws did he take
1: yesterday? And I watched a lot of OKC. Because of my wife. She was wearing a Shai jersey last night, the orange one, right? With Gilgeous-Alexander under the number. Okay.
2: But your wife's hilarious.
1: That's all you need to know.
2: That's so good.
1: But I'm watching this game. I don't define that game like, oh, yeah, they won because Shai's flopping and they're getting every call. That was not what played out last night. Was it?
2: Let me say this. I want to see how many free throws he took. How many free throws did Shai take?
1: 6, 8.
2: Shai took. How many free throws do you think he took?
1: 6.
2: 3 free throws.
1: Yeah, I was going to say.
2: Now, I think that was more of an NBA thing where they weren't given free passes.
1: Yeah.
2: And did I read that right? Is that free throws?
1: I think you might have read it right.
2: That'd be free throws or threes? No, it's 2 for 3 from the free throw line. Austin Reeves, by the way, who's another guy that, you know, usually gets to the free throw line, only took 2 free throws.
1: Yeah.
2: Why do people need to stop, bitching
1: that
2: and complaining about Shai? Well, he's not calling the foul. So there's a very simple way that the NBA can get rid of the flopping.
1: Yeah,
2: can
1: stop.
2: Don't call it.
1: And by the way, I didn't think they called much last night.
2: They did, which I think is a good. It's a better product when you're saying, I need you to earn that foul. I'm not going to hand it to you.
1: Yeah, Shai's an interesting conversation because for whatever reason, and I get it. When you get to the top, people want to push you off of it.
2: Bro, Luka draws fouls all day.
1: I know, but it's like, but people don't want to say Shai is this like worthy great player. Yeah, you're right. I don't need to say the greatest of all time. But they don't want to call him like a great modern player. And we can wait on it. Maybe they lose in the Western Conference Finals. But what if they win the NBA Finals?
2: I was just
1: going to
2: say, let me tell you this. If this man gets another chip and is another Finals MVP back to back, brother, that's history.
1: Has anyone done that?
2: I mean, yes, I'm sure there are players, Michael Jordan, things like that. It's been done. But what I'm saying is you're on a short list.
1: Very short.
2: Of back to back champions and two time Finals MVP. And that's right, regular season as well. Oh, actually, no, I'm sorry. I think Jalen Williams was the Finals MVP. Was Jalen Williams the Finals MVP last year? I'd have to look back.
1: Kevin A.C.
2: on the other side. Is impressive.
1: I need to know the answer to that. I thought it was Shai. Kevin A.C. on the other side. We'll get back to the Padres. They win a series in San Francisco, but call right now if you want those pink tickets. We promised them to you. Caller 7, you are going. 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Great giveaway. Caller 7, you are going. Who was the final?
6: It was Shai.
2: You know what I was thinking about? I was thinking about Jaylen Brown the year before.
1: That's right.
2: Getting it over Tatum.
1: Yep. Kevin A.C. next on San Diego Sports 760.
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14: What's happening, fellow sports fans? It's Andy West. Let's take a look back on this day in sports history, May 6th. We'll start off in 1954. Roger Bannister of Great Britain, at age 25, becomes the first person to run a mile in under 4 minutes, at 3:59.04. The 4 minute mile is now the standard of all male professional middle distance runners, but at the time, it was thought to be impossible to accomplish. Jumping ahead, today in 2006, Phoenix becomes the eighth team in NBA history to win a series after trailing 3-1 with a 121-90 victory over the Lakers in Game 7 of its Western Conference opening round series. And today in 2012, Dustin Brown scores 2 goals, and the eighth-seeded LA Kings finish an improbable 4-game sweep of the St. Louis Blues with a 3-1 victory, advancing to the conference finals. The Kings become the first number 8 seed in NHL history to eliminate the conference's top 2 seeds in the same postseason.
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6: 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Padres won game 3 of their series with the Giants today up in San Francisco, 5-1. Matt Waldron picked up his first W of the year.